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0: Bing-bang, bing-bang, bing-em on the Rhine.
1: It will be one grand collision. Watch that old rainbow division.
0: Bing-bang, bing-bang, bing-em on the Rhine.
1: This sounds ever so much sweeter on a 40 centimeter.
0: Bing-bang, bing-bang, bing-em on the Rhine.
1: General Pershing heard us sing it and told General Bing to bing it.
0: Bing, bang, bing, bang, bing them on the Rhine.
1: They'll drink something for a bracer. Uncle Sam will be the chaser.
0: Bing, bang, bing, bang, bing them on the Rhine.
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That's a pretty legendary and fun early jazz record on the influential OK Records label. And that is from the Goofus Five of 1926. It's called Make My Cot Where the Cotton Grows. That is one of the many projects of the eccentric and very productive jazz music writer, arranger, performer Irving Mills. Released in 1926, that's a big song with a lot of top names in New York jazz. This is Cruisin' the Decades. Over 100 years of music, one song per decade. A musical time machine. What year is it anyway? I'm your host, Brad Savage. We continue as we move into the 1930s. We'll make a stop at 1931 for Ben Selvin and his orchestra. This is called She Didn't Say Yes on Cruisin' the Decades.

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Over 100 years of music. 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

unless I smile at you. I'll never laugh again. What good would that do? For tears would fill my eyes. My heart would realize that our romance, honey child, it's through.

0: The Ink Spots on Cruisin' the Decades. One of their big early songs that established their success in the summer of 1940. I'll Never Smile Again. They did it first. A lot of people associate that with Frank Sinatra. Well, a lot of artists sing I'll Never Smile Again, but the Ink Spots got there first in the early 40s era. On Cruisin' the Decades, the Ink Spots are really influential for their pioneering pop R&B vocal harmony style. Another band that paved the way for rhythm and blues and later rock and roll. This is Cruisin' the Decades. You can find all of our playlists and shows on demand at cruisinthedecades.com. And now, Patsy Cline. This is one of her earliest public performances on a program called Talent Scouts with host Arthur Godfrey from the late 1950s. This is January 1957. And we're going to start here as host Arthur Godfrey speaks to Patsy Cline's mother, Virginia Hensley, leading up to her live concert performance. Cruisin' the Decades.
1: Now tell us, Ms. Hensley, whom did you bring?
2: Well, I brought a young girl from Virginia who is on Decca Records, Miss Patsy Cline.
1: From Winchester?
2: That's right. Uh-huh. And tonight she's going to do her next release that will be out the 26th on Decca.
1: What's the name of her song?
2: Walking After Midnight.
1: Walking After Midnight. That's a cute title. Well, it's nice to meet you, Miss Hensley. And here, through your kindness, is Patsy Cline.

garage and alternative. This is the global edition of Cruising the Decades with Brad Savage. 100 years of music, one song per decade.

decades, 100 years of music and great record collecting, musical history, the garage rock sounds of the Nightcrawlers, Little Black Egg from 1965. Now, that song was actually originally done and written by the Turtles. And we're going to hang out in the 1960s for one more, because that 60s era, some of the greatest music ever performed and recorded came out of the 60s. This is another one from that psychedelic garage circa 67 era. In fact, I think this song also appears on the original Lenny Kaye Nuggets box set. This one comes from a Texas garage band, the Sparkles. Here's No Friend of Mine, and we are cruising through the decades.

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into the 1970s, cruising the decades with Nielsen and driving along. That's Harry Nielsen from the Nielsen Schmilsen album. A remarkable piece of music, every single note, start to finish. 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

Los Angeles, a trio called Dada, that is Dim. That's off their first album, Puzzle. Dada had a bunch of great albums and then later regrouped as a group called Seven Horse. They had a big moment. They had a song used in the film The Wolf of Wall Street. But then Dada have been touring in recent years as well. Once again, their biggest song, Dada's biggest song, was Disneyland, if you remember that. But I think that song we just heard is such a rocker. Dim by Dada, representing our 1990s selection on Cruisin' the Decades. 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Now, let's talk Hurricane Katrina and 2006 in New Orleans. Massive devastation from one of the biggest natural weather events of recent history, and a bunch of great charity songs came out to raise money for Katrina relief. U2 and Green Day together did this as a charity benefit song in 2006. It's actually a cover of a tune by The Skids. This is The Saints Are Coming from U2 and Green Day on Cruisin' the Decades.

Isn't that a great song for a great cause? U2 with Green Day, The Saints Are Coming, a Hurricane Katrina relief effort in 2006. Now, for a bonus track, it's a song so nice, we're going to hear it twice. A little cruise in the decades, Deja Vu, will take you back now to 1979, the original version by the Scottish punk band The Skids. Here is the original of The Saints Are Coming.

0: century in music history. It's Cruising the Decades. And from London, England, the XX. That is from the ICU album 2016. That was called On Hold. A London-based trio consisting of Romy Madleycroft, Oliver Sim, and Jamie XX. The critically heralded group. The XX, cruisingthedecades.com, one song per decade. So we'll move into modern times with a 2020s selection from Tyler Childers. This is one of 2025's shining moments, a terrific album called Snipe Hunter, working with music super producer Rick Rubin. And listen, you do not want to be on the biting list. Tyler Childers has a tremendous following. He's not really country. He's not really Americana. And I don't know, it's somewhere between this alt-country type thing. He's just built a following, despite very limited radio airplay overall. But the listeners, the fans, the music listeners have fully embraced his unique sound. This is Bitin' List by Tyler Childers on Cruising the Decades.
1: But airplane, I just don't like you. Not a thing about the way you is. And if there ever come a time I got rabies, you're high on my

album Snipe Hunter, the song Bitin' List. That's Tyler Childers on Cruise in the Decades. Well, little known fact, we've got just enough time for a very short bonus track here. And Tyler Childers is hugely influenced by early 70s country singer Kenny Price. Here's a selection from him.

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1: 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We talk about news and issues of the day on this show. More often than not, news that the mass media simply doesn't report. If you'd like to call this show to express your opinion about news, telephone number you can dial, country code 1-201-771-3013. Today is the 15th day of July, 2026, and we begin in the Middle East. Today, July 15, 2026, marked the first time the armed forces of the United States attacked the Islamic Republic of Iran in the daytime. Yeah. U.S. Central Command, commonly referred to as CENTCOM, said U.S. forces began another round of strikes against Iran, marking the first daytime strikes we've seen since the ceasefire took effect. This is clearly an indication that U.S. strikes are escalating. President Trump told Fox News this morning around 7 a.m. Eastern Time to expect a variety of strikes to take place this week, warning that they will escalate even further next week. He indicated Iran will face the loss of infrastructure like power plants, bridges, and oil infrastructure. Well, Iran's army said this morning it would respond after a U.S. strike on one of its barracks in southeastern Iran that it said killed seven Iranian military personnel. The Iran Army's ground forces said the United States fired 13 missiles at a barracks in Bampur near Iranshahr before dawn, targeting accommodation buildings and guard posts. It said seven military personnel, including career soldiers and conscripts, were killed, and several others were wounded. Quote, "The retaliation for the blood of the martyrs of this crime is certain and imminent," unquote, the Iranian army said. They added that it would deliver a, quote, "decisive response," unquote, to this U.S. attack. A former Iranian foreign minister called for a ground assault against the U.S. military base in the region and the capture of what he said was at least 100 Americans. Quote, "My proposal is that we launch a ground attack on one of the U.S. bases in the region, capture 100 Americans, and bring them to Iran," unquote, said Manusherer Motaki, who is now also a member of Iran's parliament. Bahrain was also attacked by Iran today. The general command of the Bahrain Defense Force issued a statement this morning. That statement read in part, quote, "The general command of the Bahrain Defense Force announces that Iran continues its systematic aggression through its heinous attacks targeting civilians in the Kingdom of Bahrain. The Bahrain Defense Forces air defense systems intercepted and destroyed several treacherous Iranian aerial attacks this morning, Wednesday, July 15, 2026. The general command emphasizes that the deliberate use of missiles and drones to target civilians and private property constitutes a flagrant violation of international humanitarian law, unquote. And then the attacks that CENTCOM said started at 7:30 a.m. Eastern time today ended about 90 minutes later. CENTCOM reported on social media that it launched precision munitions against coastal defense systems and cruise missile storage and launch sites on Greater Toumb Island during the 90-minute wave. The strikes further degraded Iran's ability to attack commercial shipping in the Strait of Hormuz, CENTCOM said. So, first daytime attack by the United States against Iran since the ceasefire initially began. And then I had to report covert intel. And as longtime listeners know, there's a section of my website wherein I provide intelligence information that is passed to me as a result of my years working with the FBI Joint Terrorism Task Force. You know, I worked with the FBI from 1991, I think. May have been 93. Up until 2008. My final 5 years with the Joint Terrorism Task Force, where I handled national security, intelligence, terrorism, and foreign counterintelligence. And this was testified about in open federal court in Brooklyn, December 2009, when Assistant Special Agent in Charge of FBI's New York City Division, Amy Pickett, testified under oath that people like me handled national security intelligence, terrorism, and foreign counterintelligence. Well, I was one of the few national security assets that was granted extraterritorial operating authority. And it has to do with the fact that the FBI is chartered for domestic U.S. work. Outside the U.S. falls under the charter of the CIA. But in the intelligence community, especially nowadays, borders don't matter. Activities take place across borders routinely. And so, CIA agents sometimes find their work takes them here into the United States. And similarly, FBI resources sometimes find that their work takes them overseas. Well, when my work took me overseas, my work had to be coordinated with the CIA and other federal agencies. But I didn't work for the CIA. I worked with the FBI. And when I traveled overseas, I met a lot of people in the intelligence community. Some were their country's version of our CIA. A lot of countries don't even have something that large. A lot of countries rely on their military, which has an intelligence division. So I got to interact with some of them. And then primarily, it was interaction with law enforcement intelligence. And I made contacts in countries around the world. And I maintain relations with some of those contacts to this very day. Now, sadly, Some of the people I worked with are dead. Most of them from natural causes. You know, we're all getting older. Others are no longer in that intelligence community, and I've lost contact with them. And others, I still maintain contact with. And so they feed me intelligence information from many places in the world that the regular mass media never even comes close to. And that's how I'm able to broadcast things like the story I am about to broadcast. I post covert intel today on my website for my subscribers. And they've had, you know, well over 12 hours heads up on this. So they get the covert intel first. Iran Army General Yahya Rahim Safavi and others in Iran have begun assessing the likelihood of a U.S. nuclear strike against Iran, specifically Pickaxe Mountain in Iran. General Safavi told his colleagues, quote, "This would be the most illogical decision," unquote. And then the general outlined why. He explained to his colleagues that the area of Iran is approximately 1.6 million square kilometers. He went on to say that a significant portion of the country's territory is just desert. And he pointed out that a tactical nuclear strike would undoubtedly inflict serious and tragic damage on Iran, resulting in numerous casualties. But despite this, the general told his colleagues that a tactical nuclear strike would not destroy Iran, that the size of its territory would allow the country to survive. The general and his colleagues then discussed what Iran would do in response to a U.S. tactical nuclear strike. And the general said, quote, "In response, we will launch direct strikes at the Dimona nuclear facility and other Israeli nuclear centers," unquote. His logic, ladies and gentlemen, was cold reality. General Safavi made clear, quote, "For a country as small as Israel, this would result in a much more devastating collapse," unquote. As the meeting ended, General Safavi lamented, quote, "The choice is up to the United States," unquote. So, while you, me, and the rest of the world are looking at the ongoing hostilities as just another conflict, the Iranians are already talking about and planning for a U.S. tactical nuclear strike upon Iran. And if that wasn't bad enough to wreck your day, this certainly will be. Received a flash traffic nuclear alert today. Flash traffic over Intel circuits. This morning, Russia placed its naval nuclear forces on full alert. And this came to me from an aide to Russian President Vladimir Putin. My first question was, is this a nuclear exercise? Is it a drill? And the Putin aide said this is not a snap nuclear exercise. Now, the source either could not or would not tell me why Russia did this morning. And so I reached out to a number of people that I know and trust in the intel community, and no one that I spoke with initially understood why Russia was doing this. There's a lot of speculation, and when I come back from this brief break, I will tell you what the speculation was.
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1: p.m. here in northeastern Pennsylvania. Hal Turner back with you. So Russia placed its naval nuclear forces on full alert this morning. And I reached out to a number of my former colleagues, and none of the ones I spoke with initially had any clue why Russia had done this. But there was rampant speculation. And I'm going to tell you what the speculation is with this caveat. Folks, what I'm about to say is speculation. It is not fact. All right? Because this is serious stuff, and I don't want any of you having heart attacks or thinking that this is anything but speculation. Okay. The first speculation centered around Russia possibly believing that the U.S. is going to use tactical nukes against Pickaxe Mountain in Iran. The second speculation centered around, if the United States nukes Iran, will Russia step in? The third major source of speculation, if the U.S. nukes Iran, should Russia then launch tactical nukes inside Ukraine? And final big grouping of speculation, if the U.S. nukes Iran, should Russia use tactical nukes against NATO logistics centers in both Poland and Romania, which are arming Ukraine? Now, again, all of those things are speculation, and no one that I spoke with in the early hours of this morning could give me any intel about what was definitive. When I published this story for my subscribers, I told them in the story, bottom line, when Russia, the most heavily nuclear armed nation on Earth, puts its nuclear naval forces on full alert, something way serious is going on, and everyone ought to be paying attention or readying preparedness as best you can. Preparedness meaning emergency food, water, medicines, first aid gear, fire extinguishers, communications gear like CB or ham radio, an electric generator, and fuel for it. And I left off to my readers, if I get further details, I will update this article. And at 12:20 p.m. Eastern Time today, I got more information and updated the story. The update was at 12:20 p.m., and I reported to my website readers, quote, 37 minutes ago, the Russian Ministry of Foreign Affairs, MFA, publicly reissued a long-established, well-known public policy position regarding foreign troops entering Ukraine. The reissued statement says the following, quote, no foreign troops on Ukraine territory will be allowed. The deployment of foreign troops on Ukrainian territory is unacceptable, and such units will be considered by Moscow as legitimate military targets, unquote. The statement then goes on to say, quote, the appearance of any military contingents from the countries of the, quote, coalition of the willing, unquote, on the territory of Ukraine is unacceptable. If they are deployed, they will turn into legitimate target for the Russian military, unquote. And then while these statements were being reissued by the Ministry of Foreign Affairs in Russia, Russia's foreign ministry spokeswoman, Maria Zakharova, who I like really very much, she was speaking to the press in Moscow, and she recalled the recent statement by French President Emmanuel

deploy any military contingents in Ukraine from the countries of the so-called coalition of those who wish. This will, I repeat again, de facto mean foreign intervention, an increase in threats to Russia's security, unquote. She ended her remarks by saying, such units will be perceived as legitimate military targets. Later, as the press conference in Moscow went on, Zakharova compared the Western coalition of the willing to Sodom and Gomorrah. Prior to that, French President Emmanuel Macron was at a meeting in Paris, and he today announced the accession of Moldova and North Macedonia to the coalition of the willing to support Kiev. Well, if this wasn't emphatic enough that the Russian Ministry of Foreign Affairs reissued these statements, that the ministry's spokeswoman reissued these statements to the media in Moscow. At the same time, Russian presidential spokesman Dmitry Peskov called the coalition of the willing a group of warmongers who do not want peace and seek to continue the conflict. And then I got this. More intel. And here's where it gets deadly serious, folks. I was told this morning, actually early this afternoon, that today's naval nuclear alert in Russia, combined with the reissuance of the longstanding Russian position on foreign troops entering Ukraine, and the speaking about this exact topic by both Maria Zakharova and Dmitry Peskov, all align. And they reveal what's actually going on. NATO intends to send troops from the coalition of the willing into Ukraine. But there is a massive problem. Britain has reportedly shipped nuclear-tipped Storm Shadow cruise missiles into Poland. Intelligence sources inside Russia told me it is clear to the Russian government that NATO intends to insert combat troops into Western Ukraine, and if Russia hits those troops, NATO intends to claim it was, quote, an attack upon NATO, unquote. And then that same Russian source told me, quote, the British nuclear-tipped Storm Shadow missiles were moved in such a flagrantly obvious manner that it is clear they wanted Russia to see that NATO nukes were moving into Poland. He continued, he said, perhaps NATO believes the presence of these nukes will deter Russia from hitting foreign troops that enter Ukraine. And he said, it will not deter Russia. He went on to say, Russia will hit such troops almost immediately upon their entry into Ukraine. And if the Storm Shadow missiles are seen being removed from storage in Poland, Russia will take that movement as the commencing of a nuclear first strike by NATO, unquote.

0: That's why Russia put their naval nuclear forces on full alert. Because this half crazed group of little tiny NATO member countries keep meeting together, calling themselves the Coalition of the Willing. And these puny countries, with their pipsqueak armies, think that they are going to send their troops into Ukraine, and there's nothing Russia can do about it. And they also seem to think that if NATO troops enter Ukraine with the permission of Ukraine, and Russia attacks those troops, they think that they can declare it to be an attack upon NATO. That's what these maniacs in Europe are doing. And it resulted today in naval nuclear forces in Russia being placed on full alert. Now, I don't understand why the governments of Europe seem to be on a suicide mission. But that's exactly what it looks like to me. And I want all of you to know these things went on today so that you can weigh in your own mind how all of our lives can very well change in a matter of hours as a result of some things over in Europe that none of us have control over. I'll tell you, I went over my own preps today, trying to figure out, can I store more food anywhere? Is there anything I've forgotten? I even checked the expiration dates on my Tylenol, my Bear aspirin, my Motrin, and my Aleve over-the-counter painkillers. I checked the expiration dates on the Robitussin cough medicine, the Vicks VapoRub. I checked the batteries in my ear thermometer and made sure I knew where the mercury thermometer was. I checked my first aid kit to see if I could fit any more 4x4s or rolled cling or more gauze. I've got everything I can possibly have.
1: The English language is less convincing than probably.
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0: p.m. here in northeastern Pennsylvania. Hal Turner back with you. So, it was, in my view, quite a day for news. Now, a lot of people, when they hear stuff like this, they immediately go into denial. They deny the implications. They will not even stop and think about it because the implications overwhelm them. And I understand how, you know, women and children might respond that way, but men, real men, cannot respond that way. As men, we have to look the cold, hard reality in the face, because if the crap hits the fan, it is us that everybody's going to look to make everything all okay, right? What's daddy going to do to make this okay? The wife says, husband, what are you going to do to make this okay? And how could any self-respecting man look back at his family knowing he heard all the warnings and did nothing? How could any self-respecting man do that? I don't know of any self-respecting man that could do that. Now, the weasels will say, and this guy doesn't know what he's talking about. They'll never do that. There's a mutual assured destruction. The Russians would get killed too. They know that. They wouldn't dare start a nuclear war. The United States is thinking about using tactical nukes on Pickaxe Mountain in Iran. So maybe it wouldn't be Russia starting it. And I've often gone over the fact that in Russia, they undertook a program over the past 3-4 years to refurbish and restock all of their civilian bomb shelters. All of them. They gutted them, repaired them, put in new lights, new water systems, new air purification systems, whatever. They even installed surgical suites inside some of these hardened cement underground bunkers, new communications gear. And then about 18 months, maybe 2 years ago, for 3 weeks, Russia ran advertisements on TV and radio telling Russian citizens that on such and such a date, they were going to have a live exercise nationwide, where at this time, the nuclear attack alert would go off and people would have to respond immediately to their nearest bomb shelter. And they advertised it for 3 weeks, and when the appointed day came, at the appointed time, the air raid sirens went off, the emergency tones went off on the cell phones, on the TVs, on the radios. The simulated nuclear attack drill is in progress. Stop what you're doing and go immediately in an orderly fashion to your nearest bomb shelter. They were able to get 40 million Russian citizens into these bomb shelters in 30 minutes. When was the last time the United States had a nuclear attack drill? Well, that's all right. Ladies and gentlemen, let me ask each of you. Where is your nearest bomb shelter? You see, we used to have civil defense, and there were schools and large office buildings and large manufacturing facilities that had a rectangular yellow sign, and it had the CD, civil defense symbol, in a circle at the top. And then it was a yellow-backed sign, and at the bottom it was black with yellow letters that said, bomb shelter. Remember those signs, folks? Some of you are my age. A lot of you are a lot older than me, in your 70s, 80s, 90s. You remember, right? Where is the nearest bomb shelter to you right now? Yeah, you have no idea. Because there aren't any. Not for me and you. That program was long ago discontinued. You know who they got bomb shelters for? The effing politicians that are causing all this trouble. Yeah, them, they got bomb shelters for. Us, no. So, those of you who went into denial and said, this isn't going to happen, mutual assured destruction, think again. Because the Russians have bomb shelters. We don't. The Russians have food, water, medicine in those bomb shelters. We don't. The Russians conduct exercises with their citizens to practice getting into the bomb shelters quickly. We don't. If there's a nuclear exchange, folks, they win, and we don't. So I checked all my supplies today, and, you know, I can't afford much more. And even if I could afford much more, I don't have anywhere to put it. Stocked up as much as I can. I live in a little tiny house up here in northeastern Pennsylvania. It was my mother and her husband's little summer getaway that they built in the 1980s. And then when they retired from working, they moved up here. My younger brother, John, built an addition onto the house, made it probably double the size it already was. And right now it's 1,725 square feet on 1 acre of land. That's not big at all. It doesn't have a basement. It's got a crawl space. It's only got half an attic. So I don't have a lot of space up here. But I bought emergency food. I have 4 55-gallon drums of emergency water. I have a generator and a few gallons of spare fuel. Not much. I went out and bought some solar panels. They would help, but not much. I bought a first aid kit. I have 7 fire extinguishers in this house. 2 on the second floor and 5 on the first floor. 2 more, actually, I just remembered, in the ground level workshop on the lower level behind the house. 1 in one in each of 2 outdoor sheds, and 2 in the shed that the solar power is all housed in. I got fire extinguishers all over the place. Because up here, the fire department is volunteer. And the nearest firehouse is exactly 6 miles from my house. And they're volunteer. So it takes them like 5 minutes to get to the firehouse. And then it's going to take them 8 to 12 minutes to get the fire trucks rolling up to my property. So if something goes on fire and the burglar slash fire alarm triggers within a minute, it's still going to take a minute for the alarm company to call the fire department. Then the fire department gets called out, 5 minutes to get to the firehouse, 8 to 12 minutes to travel from the firehouse to my property. That's what, 17, 18, 19 minutes before a fire truck even arrives. A fire doubles in size every 2 minutes. So that's why I have a lot of fire extinguishers. Got to do anything possible to battle the thing in that 17 to 20 minutes that it's going to take the fire trucks to get here. And I checked all my preps today as best I could. Now, we got to get some radio gear done up here. My son's coming up this weekend. We're going to get that radio gear up and done this weekend. We've got the gear. We've got the coaxial cable. We've got the power supplies. We have the antenna. Got to put it up. That's going to be ladders up into trees and crawling through the attic to route cable and stuff, but We'll get it done this weekend. Because if the crap hits the fan, what if the whole grid is down? What if the internet is down? What if the radio stations have no electricity? You know that when the radio stations lose electric up here, they have no backup generator? The clearest station where I live has no backup generator on their 5,000-watt radio transmitter. When the electric goes off, all you hear on their channel is hiss, hiss, noise, no signal. So what if everything goes down? How are you going to communicate? Cell phones won't work. Do you have a CB? Maybe you should get one. They're like $39. Little $20 antenna, and you got a CB for your car. Or you could put the antenna on the roof of your house, and you run it off a car battery in your house, and you got a local radio that you can communicate. Or you could get a ham radio. Yes, you need a license for it. But here's the thing. If the country gets hit with nukes, it's not like they're going to be enforcing any of that, you know? Plus, you don't have to transmit. You could just listen. And there's lots more frequencies for ham radio than there are for CB. And you can listen to things from all over the world. The same way people in Europe right now are listening to me. Europe, Central America, South America. They can all hear this radio show. People in Canada, every square inch of Canada can hear this radio show. People up in most parts of Alaska can hear this radio show. People out in Hawaii can hear this radio show. So, you know, you got to have communications gear. And if you're one of the folks that, you know, said, nah, scuff, this is Chicken Little, the sky is falling, the boy who cried wolf, believe what you like. But if you're a man and you have a wife and you have children, how are you going to look them in the face when they say, Dad, what are we going to do? And you failed to do anything. Do you think the government's going to come and help you? Think again. All right, I'm going to clear the phone lines of the people who called in just to listen. Those lines are now clear. If you'd like to call in, comment on the news, number to dial 201-771-3013. 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

0: 9:47 p.m. See, the phone lines are full. When you hear someone hang up, that is your cue to dial 201-771-3013. To your calls, I go. Hey, caller, you're on the air. Who are you? Where are you calling from? Hello? Okay. Let me make sure. Yep, they're all up. Try another one. Hello, caller, you're on the air. Who are you? Where are you calling from?
1: Good evening, Hal. John in Arkansas.
0: What's up, man?
1: Hal, I know I've said this before, and I am, it's the same thing you're saying tonight. Everybody I try to talk to about this, they look at me like they've had one too many shots. And I'm talking about, and I tell grown men with their families that they're responsible for their families. And I say, well, you know, Iran needs teaching a lesson. We just need to clean house and blow them all up and everything will be fine. And I'm thinking, where do these people get their brains, you know?
0: Yeah.
1: When everything comes down, the violence in this country is going to make 1812 look like a picnic, you know? Because I used to think it might have been one out of 10,000 people that may be prepared, but from the answers I'm getting, you know, if I talk to people, it might only be one out of 100,000.
0: Here's the thing, John. The mass media has been completely derelict in their duty to report the factual news. And most people, they don't listen to shortwave. They watch their TV, the boob tube. They do what their TV tells them. And you see this when there's earthquakes. You see this when there's hurricanes. You see this when there's flooding. People don't listen. And they wait till the absolute last minute, at like with a hurricane. And then they all run to the stores, and all of a sudden, oh, the supermarket shelves are empty. And then they cry on TV, I ain't got no food. Yeah, well, you know, you've known for the last 7 days a Category 5 hurricane is coming. Well, you know, I was busy and I had to do my thing. Yeah, well, fine, go hungry. Most of them can afford to lose a lot of weight anyway. But
1: well, the stupidity of the American people, as stupid as fence posts, is probably going to get most of us killed, Al.
0: And we'll leave it there. John in Arkansas, thanks for calling. Hello, caller, you're on the air. Who are you? Where are you calling from?
2: This is Mr. Gene in Idaho. Good evening, Al.
0: Mr. Gene in Idaho, welcome.
2: I've been listening to your show for, oh my God, at least 15 years. I'm as prepped up as I can possibly get. You open my cupboard, stuff falls out.
0: Huh.
2: Anyway, you got all these countries and all these politicians, and they're all waving their dicks at each other.
0: Yep.
2: And I just have one thought.
0: Mm.
2: And I've been considering this for some time. I need to get a painter. I want him to come to my house. I want him to go up on my roof. And I want them to paint the Target logo right on my roof. Because when they start shooting stuff off, I don't want to be here. I don't want the zombies. I don't want the trannies. I don't, you know what I'm saying?
0: Yeah.
2: I can't take care of everybody on my block.
0: Mm-hmm.
2: And quite frankly, I'm just at the point, it's like, I'm going to find me a painter. And I think nationwide, everybody ought to put the Target logo right on their roof so they'll know where to shoot.
0: You know, I have had similar thoughts to yours. And my wife even said, what kind of a world are we going to be left with if this thing actually happens? And that's a valid point. She said, honey, I would be content to just sit here right at the dining room table 3 miles west of the Empire State Building and let happen whatever's going to happen.
2: So I was young. I lived across the street from a bomb shelter in Scalthorpe, England. And my father was in the military. He was a boom operator on a KC-135.
0: Yeah.
2: And he was responsible for tens of thousands of deaths in the Vietnam era. And like I say, all I want is peace on earth. But I'm telling you what, pretty soon I'm going to call you up and go, the painter came, and I'm going to send you a picture of the Target logo right on the roof of my house. Thank you for your show. God bless you. You do a great job, and I appreciate you so much. And I never miss your program, not ever. But like I say, I don't see any way out of this but the way things are going.
0: Mr. Gene in Idaho, thanks so much for calling him. Hello, Cole, you're on the air. Who are you? Who are you calling from?
3: Howdy, Hal.
0: Howdy.
3: This is Mal B from Swamps of Michigan. I wanted to talk to you about something else, but a bunch of smoke come across our state today. Our quality index pegged at 800 where I'm at. It looks like the smoke is coming out of Minnesota. And so we had to retreat to our nuclear biological chemical warfare room and separate ourselves from the air. But I just wanted to say you should go after the Southern Poverty Law Center, because when I first looked you up, boy, those people had you just all kinds of nasty.
0: Oh, I know. If you read what they write about me, you'd probably think I was Satan incarnate.
3: Well, I did back in 2019, but I've been listening to you. But this is an actual report. I have contacted other people in the area, and I mean, we pegged out, man. We went to 820 on the quality index with our air quality, and there's no telling what's in that air.
0: So,
3: and it ain't coming from Canada this time.
0: Really? Because there are 4.7 million acres burning in northern Ontario.
3: No, this is below. Bring up a purple air map.
0: Yeah.
3: Purpleair.map, and you can see all the sensors are coming out of the Muslim occupied area.
0: Oh, well. All right, then.
3: But you have a good one, Hal. You know, the wind's been drifting it away from where my people live. I'm up in the war zone, so.
0: All right. All right, man. Thanks very much for calling in. Have a good night. Hello, Cole, you're on the air. Who are you calling from?
4: Dr. Phil Good in Michigan.
0: Dr. Phil Good, how are you?
4: Pretty good. Hal, I see the scenario myself with the same scenario that happened in the 1860s with Mr. Maximilian from Austria trying to set up a European empire over in Mexico. He had Belgian, French, German, Hungarian, Spanish, and Austrian troops helping him try to establish a European empire over there. And I'm going to warn the NATO boys right over the air, you're going to end up like Maximilian in front of a firing squad trying to take over Russia, because it ain't going to happen. Mr. Diaz, who was the leader in Mexico at the time, he knew the country. He didn't have that many troops, and he defeated all those people. And I see the same scenario happen with Russia and Ukraine and all these NATO pulpit-pounding, panty-waist pundits trying to mess with Russia.
0: Yep, the Russians are of a nature to do what they say they're going to do. And they have just cause. They have just an ample and righteous cause to stand up to defend themselves, because it's quite clear that NATO and Europe have designs on Russia. They've already published maps showing how they would break up Russia into something like 46 little countries based on ethnicity. Now, that's real good for stability, isn't it? And then, and while I'm on that subject, you know, people here in the United States have gotten into this moronic habit of saying, diversity is our strength. No, unity is our strength. E pluribus unum, the money. Of many, one. The idea isn't to have a multiracial, multi-ethnic, multicultural country. The idea is, when you come here, you become American. You adopt American culture, American ways. And I'm seeing a lot of these Democrat socialists now, who were really just communists, but they're too stupid to realize they're communists. And they're saying, oh, they want to do away with the Senate, and they want to make the president subordinate to the legislature, and they want free health care for all. And it's like, these people are the young and the clueless. They have no idea what they're talking about. Their ideas are proven failures all over the world, and we're not going to let it happen here. Period. Full stop.
4: Amen, Hill.
0: All right, then. Thanks so much for calling in, Dr. Feelgood. Hello, caller, you're on the air. You don't have much time. Who are you? Where are you calling from?
5: Billy Joe Bob, rural Tennessee.
0: Billy Joe Bob in Tennessee.
5: Rural Tennessee, Hal. You know, I want to say that here where rural counties in Tennessee, it might be the problem where you live about all these people not being aware, because it's almost 100% of the men I talk to, anybody 16 and over, up to 90, they're totally aware of what's coming, and most of the women too.
0: Good.
5: But now I don't live in Nashville or Knoxville or Memphis anymore, so I can't attest to how they are.
0: Yeah,
5: it might be bad there, but might be get to a rural state.
0: Yeah. Yep. Well, here in northeastern Pennsylvania, very rural, and there is great awareness up here.
5: There.
0: But down
5: there
0: in my home state in New Jersey, forget about it. All they're interested in is what baseball game is on, who's going to see the Knicks play in basketball, and let's go get drunk, and, well, that's what they do. All right, man, I'm out of time. Well, I got to let you go. Hello. Oh, I'm sorry. Folks, you've been listening to the Hal Turner Show. I'm here Monday through Friday, 9 p.m. to 10 p.m. Eastern U.S. time. That time zone is GMT minus 4 hours. 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Stories we talk about here, you can read about there. I'm Hal Turner. Good night from Pennsylvania.

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We're going to begin the show with a song called Retroopolis.

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No matter where you are out there in the world, I hope you and your family are safe and you are doing well. Coming up next, I have Cruising by Hot Ham, Night Sky by Brio, and Jungle by Cloudy.

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If you need that broadcast code again, it is ES49 or Echo Sierra 49. The next two songs are Immersive by Rishal and Azure Sky by Spearing.

Well, it looks like we've made it through the halfway point of the show. If you've made it this far with me, thanks so much for listening, and I hope you've enjoyed the music. 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Again, thanks for listening. Coming up, I have two songs by Secure Girl, Kitchen, and Lemonade.

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Coming up next, I have a bit of a theme on titles. We have Breathe by Hot Ham, Long Distance Runner by Escape, and Breath by Jay Someday.

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Thank you so much for being there. Thank you so much for listening. Coming up, the next two songs are Glowing Moon by Zero Wraith and Oh Boy Okay by Rose Azerty.

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My website is helloworldradio.com. Coming up, the last song is going to be Shoreline by Roe. But before we go, I hope you and your family are well, everyone is safe and sound. Have a great night. And now, Roe.

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0: now. Opening the vaults on over 100 years of recorded music history. Welcome to Cruisin' the Decades Global Edition. 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This is a journey through music history from someone with a rather ridiculous record collection. 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Brad Savage.
1: This radio show is the intersection of record collecting, music history, and radio airwaves. Welcome to Cruising the Decades, one song per decade for over 100 years of music. We start way back. We're going to go all the way to 1910 for the first song this week. This is by a singer known as Clarice Vance. Clara Etta Black was born in 1870 in Ohio and was a very popular early vaudeville singer from the 1890s up to about 1920 or so. She had the nickname the Southern Singer. Now, a lot of songs today, popular songs, are about heartbreak and messing around and cheating and you done me wrong and he did me wrong and she did me wrong. Well, that's the story that's going on here. If you listen closely to the lyrical content, this is a story as old as time. It's called I'm Afraid to Come Home in the Dark. It's by Clarice Vance, 1910, on Cruisin' the Decades.
2: When Jones married Mabel, a wise old owl was he. He told her that he never drank a stronger thing than tea. But after honeymooning, at night he stayed away. And for a week he never got home till the break of day. At last poor Mabel asked the reason why. 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

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Baby, dear, listen, I was afraid

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like this world of ours is money mad. Everybody comes for things they never had. There's no time for play, work both night and day. Those olden golden days would make

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Will we ever see that stuff again that made us talk back to a cop?

This is Cruise in the Decades, 100 years of music. I'm Brad Savage. I love these old songs. It's like history coming to life. You can read a history book all day long. It's kind of exciting. But to hear the voices, to hear the instruments, to hear the sound and the old recording techniques, I just find it so fascinating. This is why we do this show. You just heard a song by Reese Jones from 1920. Will it ever be the same again? And right before that was 1910, Clarice Vance, I'm Afraid to Come Home in the Dark, a song written by Egbert Van Alstyne and Harry Williams in 1907. And the original popular version was by singer Billy Murray. But in 1910, Clarice Vance did her version. Well, we go one song per decade and we mix it up real nice across different sounds and styles of music. We intentionally bounce through time and through the audio history pages for Cruise in the Decades, and we're going to go forward now into the 1930s and the swing era, the big band sound. Now, this song is by Dolly Dawn and her Dawn Patrol. She was one of a handful of female band leaders by the late 1930s. She started as a vocalist with George Hall's Hotel Taft Orchestra and eventually went solo. This is such a fun swinging number from 1937. How could you? This is Dolly Dawn and her Dawn Patrol on Cruisin' the Decades.

The year was 1937. How could you? Dolly Dawn and her Dawn Patrol. 100 years of music on Cruise in the Decades. Now, a figure in American folk music that certainly you've heard of, the great Woody Guthrie. Now, we're cruising into the 1940s. This is 1945. Woody Guthrie going down this road feeling bad.

Well, you could write a book on the music and poetry and travels and the life of Woody Guthrie. And in fact, many have. Quite an iconic figure in American pop culture history. That was Woody Guthrie from 1945. If you're new to the show, Cruise in the Decades takes any one song per decade from the 1920s, prior to the 1920s even, up to the 2020s and today. So it's a musical journey in 1 hour across over 100 years of recorded music history. I'm Brad Savage, coming to you from the studios of The Summit FM in Akron, Canton, and Youngstown, and Athens, Ohio. 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The Plymouth Canton School District operates 88.1 The Park, and the students broadcast on the station. They do a heck of a job with this great radio station. We're so proud to be on their schedule on Sunday morning. Want to say hello to listeners Niran and Judy, who are listening on 88.1 The Park. They are community members who enjoy the high school student programming. Now, that is community radio. That's how it's supposed to be. There's a place on the radio for music history and record collecting, and that is what we cover with this show, Cruise in the Decades. We're going to zip now into the 1950s, and we'll keep it pretty iconic. In the early 50s, guitar trailblazer and inventor Lester William Pulsefus, better known as Les Paul. Well, Les Paul's recording career included a number of iconic songs with singer Mary Ford. This is Les Paul and Mary Ford from 1951. The song was a number one hit for 9 weeks in 1951. This is Les Paul and Mary Ford on Cruisin' the Decades.

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0: the Rolling Stones. I mean, you could pick pretty much any song from their early career and count it as iconic. That was Ruby Tuesday on Cruisin' the Decades, 100 Years of Music. And from 1951, it was Les Paul and Mary Ford, How High the Moon. So it's one song per decade, and we do over 100 years, a full century of music on Cruisin' the Decades. I'm Brad Savage. Today, our special guest is singer Joe P. He hails from Red Bank, New Jersey, in Monmouth County, New Jersey. New artist, and that's, you know, that's Springsteen land. That's Bon Jovi's hood right there. So I'm thinking the influence of Bon Jovi and Springsteen led this guy to a career in music, and he's been asking to get on Cruisin' the Decades. He is someone we got to interview just a couple of weeks ago, and he's been after me to feature his music on Cruisin' the Decades. His song called Off My Mind just recently hit number one nationwide in the U.S. on the Adult Alternative or AAA radio charts. So, Joe P., how does it feel to have a number one? How does that happen?
1: Thank you for playing Off My Mind so much, because somehow it's number one twice in a row, 2 weeks in a row. I don't get it. But I think it's because, you know, of stations like you who played it so much. And what the heck, Brad? Get me on Cruisin' the Decades. Come on.
0: I know. We'll play it. We'll play it as our 2020s pick a little later today. For now, into the 1970s with Rhinestone Cowboy. This is the late Glenn Campbell, 1975 on Cruisin' the Decades.

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This is Cruising the Decades, Global Edition.

voice of singer Dale Bozzio and the band Missing Persons. That's 1980s new wave right there. Missing Persons from 1982 on Cruisin' the Decades, 100 years of music. I'm Brad Savage, and we create and curate this show in Akron, Ohio, USA, the home of Devo and the Black Keys and LeBron James. 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Send in your reception report. 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What station are you listening on? 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It's fascinating to find out where people are listening from shortwave radio in particular. Channel 292 is a shortwave broadcaster in Rohrbach, Germany, in the Bavaria region. 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Hello to listener Fabrizio in central Italy from Channel 292. Also, Giuliano checks in from Massagno, Switzerland, listening on Channel 292 shortwave, and we've got Yigal in central Germany as well. We also want to say hello to listeners on WRMI from South Florida. It's called Radio Miami International Shortwave. We have several to acknowledge this week, including Kevin in New Brighton, Pennsylvania, Dave in Windsor, Ontario, Canada, Reese is in Camp Verde, Arizona, and a student at Hofstra University. He checks in virtually every week now, a regular listener on Saturday nights on Radio Miami International. Matthew is at Hofstra University, Hempstead, New York, Long Island, New York, and taking a keen interest in shortwave. I think it's great. The radio airwaves are magical. There is magic in the music transmission into the 1990s with a 1996 supergroup that came out of Minneapolis area, but a bunch of Midwest bands made up this collective known as Golden Smog. Golden Smog is members of the Jayhawks and Soul Asylum, Wilco, Run Westy Run, and more. One of my favorite albums of the 1990s was called Down by the Old Main Stream. It's by Golden Smog from 1996. This song is V, like the letter V. This is Golden Smog on Cruisin' the Decades.

That's a great album and a great band. They still do occasional reunion shows. The super group out of Minnesota, for the most part, Golden Smog. That song is V. It's from their album Down by the Old Mainstream. We'll send that one out to all of our listeners across Minnesota. We've got several stations up there. KMSU, the Maverick at Minnesota State University, Mankato, and St. Cloud State's KVSC, the voice of St. Cloud, Minnesota, also broadcast in Minneapolis, St. Paul, the Twin Cities area via KMOJ HD3. So very exciting to be heard across Minnesota, where I grew up and spent my teen years and high school years and college years. Ah, the salad days. I'm Brad Savage on Cruising the Decades, 100 years of music. Now we go into the 21st century. This is a band that formed in Nashville, Tennessee, originally as a bluegrass tribute to AC/DC. The band is called Hazy Dixie, which is a play on the name AC/DC. They are Hazy Dixie. They are still going today, and they broadened their repertoire where they do bluegrassified versions of well-known classic hard rock songs. They call it rock grass. Well, this all started in the early 2000s with a hillbilly tribute to AC/DC in 2001. This is Hazy Dixie on Cruisin' the Decades.

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0: real powerful song by Delta Ray, a six-piece band formed in Durham, North Carolina around 2009. That was Delta Ray with Bottom of the River. They're a six-piece led by three siblings, Ian, Eric, and Brittany. Great band, still going today, fiercely independent. They tour often, and they've built a heck of a following over the past decade and a half or so, cruising the decades with 100 years of music. Part of the show is introducing music, new and old. Now, most of the selections go back 100 years on this program, so you're discovering classic music and vintage historical recordings, but we always end the show in the present day 2020s, and we've got one from Joe P. And Joe P is our special guest this week on the program, and he has been really eager to get his song featured on this show. When we told him about Cruising the Decades and what it's all about, he was very excited about the concept of learning about music history and all these old records and classic recordings. So Joe P, take it away. Let's have you introduce your song, Off My Mind.
1: Hey, this is Joe P, straight out of Asbury Park, New Jersey, and you're listening to Cruising the Decades, 100 years, over 100 years?
0: Just 100.
1: 100 years, yeah. Of music.
0: Of music. Just say of music.
1: Of music,
0: yeah.
1: Okay.
0: Yeah. Yep.
1: Hey, this is Joe P, straight out of Asbury Park, New Jersey, and you're listening to Cruising the Decades, 100 years of music. While you go.

0: us once more. It's time to sit back, relax, and listen to another episode in the ongoing story of Amos and Andy. Amos and Andy were both on the verge of getting into serious trouble, but the action of their friends unintentionally avoided this situation. Both boys were working for an automobile company which dealt in second-hand cars that were stolen for the purpose of resale. Amos learned of this just in time to prevent serious trouble. As the scene opens now, we find Amos and Andy in the office reading a newspaper which carries the story. Here they are.
1: Well, here's the whole story in the newspaper, Andy.
0: Well, read it out loud. What do it say?
1: The headlines say, police round up auto thieves. Then it say here, largest gang of auto thieves in recent years arrested last night.
0: Boy, we just missed it.
1: I say we did.
0: Read on.
1: You say here, a gang of auto thieves operating a company under the name of the Andrew H. Brown Automobile Company were arrested last night, and five men were taken into custody.
0: Yeah.
1: Confessions have been obtained by all. More than 100 stolen cars have been repainted and disguised by this company since it started operation here several months ago. More arrests are expected today.
0: Boy, we is lucky.
1: I say we is.
0: You see, every car that would come in there, they would paint it.
1: Well, that's what I told you. Not only paint it, but change the fenders, change the headlights and everything else. Even file the motor numbers off.
0: Or say anything in there about us?
1: Yeah, here's the rest of the stuff. Say, for the last several days, police and detectives have been on the trail of the thieves, but it was not until last night that the raid was made.
0: That's after we talked to the police.
1: And I'm telling you one thing, Andy. I'm glad we told the police. You know why, don't you?
0: Well, I know that we told them, and I'm glad we is.
1: Well, first of all, the fella that was running that company wanted us to hold the bag, and we didn't even know what was going on.
0: Well, I was wondering why that man put the business in my name.
1: Yeah, the man right out of the clear sky said that we'll call this the Andrew H. Brown Automobile Company.
0: Yeah.
1: You wasn't nothing but a salesman, but he put the company in your name.
0: Yeah, I thought he was mighty good to me there.
1: Didn't you know what he told me?
0: What did he tell you?
1: He told me that he might close up the place for 2-3 days and said he'd pay me while I was laying off. But he wanted me to come around there every day and see if anybody was hanging around the place or anybody come there to ask questions. Then he asked me, if anybody asks you any questions, just say that you and Andy own the garage. It's just a regular repair shop.
0: Oh, yeah. Well, you trying to get us in, huh? I'm glad we told him.
1: Well, when the police went over there and got the man, he tried to blame you then. He said that he worked for you.
0: Sure enough.
1: Yeah, that's what the police told me last night.
0: The big bum. I thought it was funny he put the company in my name.
1: Oh, nobody get nothing for nothing.
0: Yeah. Read the rest of the story.
1: They say, it was not until last night the raid was made, and then it say...
0: Yeah, go ahead.
1: Police received information from Andrew H. Brown and Amos Jones, which led them to the location of the garage where the cars were being repainted. It was pointed out by the police that while the name of the company operating the stolen cars was called the Andrew H. Brown Automobile Company, Brown had nothing to do with its operation.
0: Hot dog. That leave me out of it, don't it? That kind of make me a hero.
1: Well, it lets your friends in town know that you didn't have nothing to do with it.
0: My picture ain't in that paper, is it?
1: No, ain't no pictures in here.
0: Go ahead. Read some more.
1: See, The head of the automobile gang cleverly arranged to put the business in the name of Brown in order to make things appear all right. However, Brown had no connection with the company and did not know until yesterday that the cars which he was selling were stolen. Amos Jones worked at the garage.
2: Well, what's that again?
1: You see, Amos Jones worked at the garage, and while Jones painted many of the cars before they were put back on the street, he had nothing to do with the company and knew nothing of its operation. It was through the effort of these two men that led police to the arrest of the gang.
2: Boy, that's good, ain't it?
1: Listen to this.
2: Yeah, go ahead.
1: See, in an interview last night with Amos Jones and Andrew Brown, both boys seemed happy to know that the police had no charges to make against them.
2: Boy, that's great, ain't it?
1: Yeah, that's that reporter we talked to last night.
2: Yeah, that's right.
1: And then it ends up here by saying, as soon as additional arrests are made, trial will start and sentence will be promptly passed on those guilty. At the close of the interview last night, Andrew Brown said that that old slogan about loafing is all wrong. You can get in more trouble by working.
2: Yeah, I told the man that.
1: Well, son, I certainly is glad we didn't get no trouble there.
2: You know, it's a funny thing. Our friends know this before we did, look like.
1: Funny how that thing got out, ain't it? Everybody stopped speaking to us.
2: Not only that, they kicked us out the lodge. We were supposed to go out to supper, and they broke that date with us.
1: Well, I went home, and Ruby was crying the other day. She wanted to know why everybody had turned against us.
2: Boy, them fair-weather friends certainly did turn on us, didn't they? Like I said years ago, I could count my friends on one thumb and still have a knuckle left over.
1: Here come the kingfish.
2: Yeah, I wonder what he got to say.
3: Well, boys, how is my loving brothers today?
2: Ah, which side of the fence you on today, Kingfish?
1: How is you?
3: Boys, I just see it in the paper, and I just want to tell you how happy I is.
1: Well, that's good.
2: Well, if you're so happy, why did you turn against us?
3: Wait a minute.
2: Why didn't you speak to us?
3: Wait a minute.
2: Why did you kick us out the lodge?
3: I can explain everything if you just wait.
2: Yeah, explain that.
1: Well, that's all right.
2: No, I want him to explain something.
3: Boys, I want to tell you that I was the fella that stood up for you. When you boys was blackballed at a secret meeting at the lodge, there was one white ball in the box, and I put it there.
2: Well, somebody told me that all the balls were black. That it was Uranimus.
3: Somebody switched balls on me and put a black one. But I is telling you now that I stood up for you. I knowed you was right. And I told them brothers, I say, Amos and Andy is innocent. I told them brothers that I wouldn't have no part in kicking you out the lodge. I almost walked out the meeting.
2: You almost, huh?
3: Boys, I is your friend.
2: Yeah, fair weather.
1: Yeah, Kingfish, we wouldn't have treated you that way.
3: And I come to reinstate you both back in the lodge.
2: Wait a minute. I want to think it over. I don't know if I want to associate with that bunch of bums over there, including you.

Andy is fed up with the kingfish and all his other fair-weather friends. He knows that his only true friend in the world is Amos. This is Ed Bolton, inviting you to tune in once again tomorrow for another episode in the ongoing story of Amos and Andy.

This is NBC, the National Broadcasting Company. From the lost radio episodes, you've just heard Amos and Andy exactly as it was broadcast on Friday, September 1st, 1939. No doubt, Andy realizes that without Amos, he'd be constantly in trouble, worse trouble than he gets in, because Amos is his best friend, best confidant, and best advisor. So Andy is saying to Amos, "Amos, I'd be lost without you."

Frankie Carl and the orchestra just voiced how Andy would feel without Amos when he says to Amos, "I'd be lost without you." And that was recorded by Frankie Carl and his orchestra on April 12, 1946. And the singer was Marjorie Hughes. At any rate, this is Ed Bolton now saying so long for Amos and Andy.

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Welcome to Fluxedo Junction. I'm Scott Kukler. Each episode, we bring you the best music of all genres from throughout the world, and this week we'll be speaking with guitarist, songwriter, and author Vince Martell. Widely known for his work as guitarist for seminal hard rock and psychedelic band Vanilla Fudge, Martell has enjoyed a robust solo career as well. His first book with Peck Pearl is titled Psychedelic Solo, the musical self-portrait of the lead guitarist of Vanilla Fudge. It's available through his website.

0: right, so I'd like to jump right into it with just some confirmation of a fact that I read. I'm not sure if it's true or not, but in a lot of your bios that I've read, it says that you were able to learn or at least sort of refine your guitar style while you were in the Navy. Is that accurate?
1: To some degree it is, yes. I had some formal lessons when I was younger. Not a lot, but enough to get me going. Because what happened is my folks played. My mother played guitar and mandolin, and my father played guitar and violin. And all my relatives played, my grandparents played, my sister's a classical pianist. So I grew up around music, so I got kind of a good little foundation before even taking some lessons. And I took some from a few different people. One was Mel Bay.
0: Yeah, of course.
1: This guy.
0: Sure.
1: On the concourse in the Bronx, which is where I'm from. And then I ended up with a fellow named George Marone, who was from Fordham in the Bronx, my father's neighborhood, and he was like a kind of a gangster type of a guy. He was very comfortable with him. My father was comfortable with him. He was very good. He was into jazz, and he was a good friend of Tony Catuzzi, who used to play on the Steve Allen Show. Either way, when I got into the Navy is when somebody bought a guitar and brought it aboard the ship, and I was able to play it, play a bunch of songs, and everybody, you know, liked it. And the guy who brought the guitar to the ship said anytime I wanted to play, I could play it. And then I ended up going out on, I was stationed at Little Creek Amphibious Base in Norfolk. Then I got transferred to NOB, Naval Operations Base. And me and a couple other sailors used to go out on to the beach, they call it, which is out into the bars, basically, outside of the gate of NOB, and jam with the different bands. And then when I was trying to get released from the Navy, I was in the Cuban crisis, by the way, that's what I was in.
0: Oh, wow.
1: And, yeah, right. So it's pre-Vietnam. Anyway, I was offered, you know, to join one of the bands outside the base and, you know, play, because, you know, they could tell I guess, pretty good at the time. But after 3 years and 10 months of being in the Navy town, I was ready to skip that, come back to New York, come back to the Bronx. So, I refined my skills a little more while in the Navy.
0: I think it's interesting, and it shouldn't be a surprise to anybody at this point, but the juxtaposition between your career in 60s rock music, you know, coming after your military experience, it would seem like a juxtaposition, but it really isn't, because there's so many, you know, Jimi Hendrix, Jerry Garcia, so many of these guys had a military background before their music careers, or maybe, you know, it was just the very beginning of their music careers, like in Hendrix's case. I love hearing these stories of people who either got their start or were able to take their first few steps in music while they were actually still having a military career. There's enough people that share that story that it shouldn't be a surprise, but it's a small enough number that I love hearing the stories.
1: Oh, sure. Yeah, well, Jimi Hendrix, yeah, he was in the Army. We were actually 2 weeks apart when we were born.
0: Oh, wow.
1: He was the 27th, and I was the 11th, so I'm like a few days older than Jimi Hendrix. But we toured with him, you know, 13 dates in a row, all through concerts west in the whole West Coast and into Canada and everything like that. And I have all this stuff. I have a book out called Psychedelic Solo that's available at VinceMartel.com for pre-order, and it's got all the stories about what it was like touring with the great Jimi Hendrix and Soft Machine.
0: Mm,
1: wow. The opener. And so I got to know Jimmy to some degree. In fact, I ended up doing a recording with him, if you want to hear that story.
0: Yeah, sure.
1: What happened was we were at Steve Paul Scene, which is on 46th Street in Manhattan off 8th Avenue, which is where everybody would gather if they were in town from doing gigs and touring and stuff like that. So one night I'm down there, Jimi Hendrix is up there jamming, and I think it was Jack Cassidy on bass and Buddy Miles on drums and some other people were there. And at the end, it was close to 4 o'clock in the morning when the club was going to close down. So Eddie Kramer, Jimmy's engineer, had the record plant 2 blocks away. So he says, I got the keys to the record plant. Let's go down. I'll run the machine. So we all went down there. Everybody went down. It was about probably 30 people, hangers-on and rock people and the chicks. Everything was cool. Everybody went down to the record plant on 44th Street, and we go in, and Jimi Hendrix lets me open up the jam with whatever I wanted to get into. So I got into some kind of a slow blues and like that. But there was so much stuff floating around, if you know what I'm talking about, chicks and pot and whatever else, that who thought of asking for a copy?
0: yeah.
1: So that's floating around someplace. Me and Jimi Hendrix and all these cats jamming down there with the record plant. Pretty cool.

0: Thank you.
1: You know, I'd like to, on that topic of sort of running into people like you did at Steve Paul's scene. I'm 53 years old, and I've grown up and lived most of my life here on Long Island. So you and the Fudge are like local heroes to musicians who came up around here. And you would think that, or a normal person might think that there's not a long list of musicians who came and were successful from the Long Island music scene, but actually, as we know from the recent opening of the Long Island Hall of Fame, it's a pretty huge list. Whenever I talk to somebody from a Long Island or who was even remotely connected to the Long Island scene at that point, I'd just like to ask if there was any crossover. Did you ever run into like Leslie West and the Vagrants or even Velvet Underground were half a Long Island band? Like, who was around back in those? You guys were kind of at the front of it all, I guess.
2: Sure. Well, we know the Vagrants. We actually came up at the same time. In fact, the Vagrants with Leslie West, may he rest in peace, great guitar player. I got to know him. We used to jam out, and he was into the East Indian stuff, which I was into, and so we had that in common. But the Vagrants were like the biggest group in New York at the time. Managed by a guy named Fat Frankie, who was their manager, and they were getting quite a bit of money without having a record out in New York at the time. We caught them at Scott Muni's place at Rolling Stone down in the city in the 40s, I believe, is the address, someplace in the 40s back then. And there was a bunch of groups. It was the Illusion, the Rich Kids,
1: Seven
2: of Us. A lot of them. Billy Joel, before he made it.
1: With the Hassles, right.
2: You know, we did a gig with them at my father's place out in Roslyn, Long Island, before he made it. And we got to know the Vagrants. Well, that's how we got to meet our manager, Phil Basile, had the Action House in Island Park.
1: I was just going to bring that place up. I'm so glad you brought it up.
2: Oh, sure. That was it. Biggest club in Long Island at the time.
1: I remember seeing, not that long ago, first of all, my girlfriend, who's sitting right here with me, when we started dating 14 years ago, she lived in Island Park, about a block from where the Action House used to be. And like Indiana Jones, I was walking around the neighborhood trying to find exactly where the place had been, because I'd seen a poster for a show that supposedly happened there, and I don't remember the date, but it was an impossible lineup. You know, it was like, you guys are on at the Fudge, of course, but it was also like Andy Warhol's Exploding Plastic, Inevitable, Frank Zappa, Jimi Hendrix, King Crimson, like Greg Lake and Keith Emerson. And it looked like it was all happening on one night, and I was like, how is this happening on Long Island? And really nobody ever talks about the Action House anymore.
2: Well, that was the biggest club in Long Island. It held 2,000 people. And like I said, our manager owned it. And we got our start because we had been playing a place called the Choo Choo Club in Lodi, New Jersey, which is where the Rascals started.
1: Right.
2: And the Vagrants also had played there. And Sal, the bartender, was the guy that when this guy named Shelley Finkel, who ended up being Holyfield and Mike Tyson's manager in the boxing world later on, worked for our manager, and he came out to catch some of the girl groups on a Tuesday night at the Choo Choo Club, and we were playing there, and Sal, the bartender, mentions to Mark's father, who was sitting there at the time, that this big deal talent scout was in, should go talk to him. So he was the connection. Mark's father talking to Shelley Finkel about us, and that's how we ended up getting our break to play at the Action House. And the night we were going to play there, you know, it was loaded up with 2,000 people. The Vagrants were the headliner. I'm playing in the corner. They had a big corner stage, which was for the headliners. We were on the side, and because before we were the Vanilla Fudge, we were the Pigeons. And we had a different drummer than Carmine. We had a guy named Joey Brennan. And but anyway, we have to change the name after we got Carmine. So we were on the side stage, and we had all these people there, and the Bakers ran into some kind of a car problem. Their truck broke down or something. So we were told to go on. And we had all these people. We did a real kick butt show. We did one of the songs we used to do was like a Rolling Stone. We had a heavy-duty arrangement for that. I used to sing it. And it, well, halfway in the show, I would take the guitar off, fall on the floor, bang the mic on the floor. It was like this whole big show thing. And we pulled all the stops out for this. And after that, the guy that owned the club became our manager, Philip. He wanted us, and then the talent scout wanted us, this guy Shelley. So then there was a little feud going on between the two guys that wanted us, the guy that first saw us and the guy that owned the club. So that's kind of a little bit of history. But there was all kinds of, you know, Dr. John played, I mean, everybody that was anybody played at the Action House. Like I said, it was the biggest club in Long Island at the time. And so it was like a real mecca of rock musicians. So that's why you still can catch some of these posters from the old days of all the groups that were happening back then.
1: It seemed like the kind of place where if you were a band from out of town and you had a run of shows at the Fillmore and you had an extra night off and you wanted to make some extra bucks, you could probably get a booking at the Action House and, you know, leave New York with a little extra money in your pocket.
2: That's right.
1: Yeah, yeah. So I'd love to ask you a little bit about the difference between the musicians coming out from different places, not just in the 60s, but even moving forward from there, because it seems like, you know, Vanilla Fudge is one of the four or five groups that often gets credited as being like early prototype heavy metal, you know, maybe along with like the MC5 or Blue Cheer or a few others in there. And every one of those groups, I remember talking to Mark Farner about this too, you know, these heavy, heavy sounds are coming out of these, you know, working class area, whether it's Detroit or it's Chicago or it's Long Island. It's like this blue collar heavy sound that's happening. Wow. And look, I love the San Francisco bands. I love the California bands. I'm a huge Deadhead, you know, the Jefferson Airplane I love. But there does seem to be like this gap between like these working class, you know, either Midwest or Northeast bands, and then on the West Coast, almost like trust fund kids putting together groups. You know what I mean? And you can almost hear the difference in the music. How did you guys feel about it at the time, and even moving forward after the 60s?
2: Well, we felt pretty good about it. You know, we were like part of the East Coast sound, and we like representing that. The West Coast is a whole different animal. They're much more laid back there, and easygoing. We came from more of a rough and tumble kind of setup on the East Coast. So we, at least myself, I enjoyed, you know, the battling it out on stage, getting up and, you know, because it's war. When you're up on stage, it's like you against the other band, you know, who's going to be top dog. So, I mean, of course, you're all friendly and everything off stage. When you hit the stage, it's like in business. And the same way I felt about that towards when we played over in Europe with the English groups, I felt like, you know, we were going to, you know, take over England. And actually, we came close because our song, Keep Me Hanging On, went to number two only under the Beatles when we were over there in London.
1: Oh, wow.
2: So, how do you like that? So it went to six here, but it went to number two in London. And so we were really, you know, again, I got to attribute the management and the people behind the scenes, because they're the ones that pull the strings and put us in the right places at the right time. And of course, we had a great producer, George Shadow Morton.
1: Oh, sure, yeah, legendary.
2: Oh, real legendary guy, really great guy, able to get the creative forces of four individuals going in four different directions to go into the same direction. And that's what, you know, he did the Leader of the Pack and Walking in the Sand, Janice, and I Am Butterfly, he was involved, and he was just a great creative producer. So we had, you know, we had a great record company. We're on ATCO, which is a subsidiary of Atlantic. And so we had Armin Erdogan. behind us. We had a great lawyer. We had the same lawyer that Hendrix had and eventually Zeppelin had, Steve Weiss. So we were really at the right place at the right time. The forces came together. So I enjoyed the whole shot, you know, battling it out. It was cool.

0: as somebody who's there, because back then, you know, you had this network of ballrooms like the Fillmore, the Electric Company, places like that. But then you also had, you know, underground FM stations to go with each one of those markets that were just starting to come to prominence. Each one of those towns had their own underground, you know, counterculture newspaper to let people know when those shows are going to happen. So it seems like today is much more mass media, but a lot of the beginning of that happened at that time because of those networks. And of course, you got, you know, I've read enough books about the time period to know that there's, you know, guys behind the scenes like Frank Barcelona kind of pulling a lot of these elements together and, you know, a few others. So, but it seems to have now, we're in a whole different world where there's even more access and it's all kind of level. So, like, everybody has access to it, but not everybody knows how to use these tools, don't they? I mean, if anybody can get their music up on Spotify, but not everybody can promote that music and get people to pay attention to it in the way that you or other artists who started out before that era are able to apply it. What are your thoughts on that?
1: No, you're right on. That's what it is. Today it's a technological world. There's a lot more happening. And if you're good with dealing in that medium, you can get your stuff heard, which is great. And again, you know, bands get ripped off of their original songs. They don't really make the money, the records. It's a different animal today. But the average artist can get heard. They can get their music recorded. They can do it at home. They can get it out over the internet and get the followers. I mean, there's a lot of bands that are doing it that way. That's what you have to do. You have to be able to adapt and go along with what's happening. You can't rely too much on the old stuff. I mean, you know, I do, we do, a lot of the older rockers to a large extent, but you have to get into the modern medium and be able to, you know, surf the internet and all that and know what you're doing to get everybody to hear you, and you can get a lot of people to hear you around the world.
0: Well, Mr. Marcel, I'm already out of the time that I'm allowed to have to edit this show together, but I hope I get to talk to you again because I could probably go all day. I really want to thank you for all the music. I want to thank you for your time, and more than anything, I want to thank you for your service, and I just really appreciate everything that you've done and given to us.
1: Well, thank you, Scott. My pleasure. And I'll see if I could send out some... Let me mention while I'm at it that my book, again, Psychedelic Solo, available on VinceMartel.com. And I was on the Mike Huckabee Show. If anybody wants to catch it, you got to look up Huckabee's Jukebox, May 8th, 2021. Vince Martel.
0: Did you get... He's a musician, isn't he? Did you get him to play at all?
1: I sure did. I did two sessions. One, I sat down and we talked like a Johnny Carson thing at the desk about how the fudge got together. And then we did an original song that I wrote called Life Runner 3 with him backing me up on bass and his band backing me up. So catch it as Huckabee's Jukebox, May 8th, 2021, Vince Martel on YouTube. And you can check that out. And, of course, we're on Jimmy Fallon Show also, 2012.
0: That's amazing. Thank you so much, sir. I really appreciate it.
1: God bless you. Thanks a lot. You got it, Scott.

Said Christmas time, it comes but once each year. That's all it does. And Santa and his reindeers, I know they're gonna stop right here.

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0: cameras here, along with my big buddy, Psychotic. Psychotic, take over for a couple of seconds.
1: How you doing, people out there in Radio Land? This is Psychotic. And Al, I'd like to tell you that it's a pleasure to be on your radio station. I tell you, this is an honor. It really is. Let's give him a big round of applause, people. There we go.
0: There we go.
1: You hear that crowd of people back there? Well, anyway, folks, really, on a more serious note, going into this card place. So I'm going in there, and all of a sudden, as I'm looking through the store, through the racks for these cards, I noticed that there's a lady there. She's kind of like looking over my shoulder. And I said to her, I'm sorry, but do I know you? And she said, no, I'm sorry that I was staring. And I asked her, I said, well, why are you staring? And she said, well, you know what? You look so much like my son. I said, really? How old is your son? Well, he would have been 28, but he passed away. I felt like a real heel. I didn't know. I said, I'm sorry. What is it I can do for you? She says, you know what? It would really mean a lot to me if you can call me Mom. I thought the lady was a little wacko, but I said, you know what? She lost her son. I'll call her Mom. So I says, no problem, Mom. We had a nice little conversation, about 2 or 3 minutes. So then she goes, okay, well, I got to go now. She goes to the store, to the front of the register, I mean, and she looks at me and she says, bye, Joe, because Joe is the name I gave her. I don't want to tell her my name is Cy. And then all of a sudden, I said, bye, Mom. I go to the store to go pay for the card, which was only $1.99. The guy tells me it's $39.50. I said, $39.50? He says, yeah, your mom said you'll pay for the rest of it. Well, I tell you, I ran out there. I caught the lady. I started beating her down. I pulled her leg, just like I'm pulling yours leg out there in Radio Land. I tell you, I'm a psychotic guy. That's why they call me Psychotic. You got it? That's why my name is Psychotic. Well, I'm going to give you back to Al because he is the man. Here you go, Al.
0: Okay, there you go. Thank you, Cy. Anyway, I'm Alan Sane here with Psychotic and Jack Hammer. Okay, we're going to be taking calls on the air very shortly, so we're going to be stay tuning for that. I'm Alan Sane, the one and only here with Psychotic. And you're listening to WBCQ 7.415 on your shortwave radio.
1: Well, Psychotic here. And, you know, I have a friend of mine who had a great time last night with this girl. I mean, and he wants to dedicate a song to her. Jackie, if you're out there, this song is from Roger. It's You Shook Me All Night Long by AC/DC from WBCQ 7.415.

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2: 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I'm Alan Sane here with Jack Hammer and Psychotic.
3: Let's take some callers.
2: You want to take some calls?
3: I want to take some calls.
2: Okay, Psychotic wants to take some calls live. How do we do this now? Let me see. You got to excuse me, everybody, because I am new at this equipment. We're going to take a call live on WBCQ, and let's try this out. Hello, you're live on the air.
4: Hello, how you doing? What's up?
2: Hey, who's this?
4: It's the Cushman.
2: The Cushman?
4: Iowa.
3: What the hell's a Cushman?
4: I don't know. I'm just the Cushman.
3: Where you from, Cushman?
4: I'm from Iowa.
3: And what can we do for you, Cushman?
4: I want to make a request, man.
2: Okay, man. What do you want, Cush?
4: Let's say I want Monkberry Moon Delight by Paul McCartney.
3: All right, a Paul McCartney song.
2: Yeah.
3: What made you pick that song?
4: I don't know. Some guy told me to do it. I don't know who.
3: Oh, there you go. That's a good idea, Cushman from Iowa. Well, you have a good one, and we're going to play this song for you.
4: All right, thanks.
3: All right, you take care of yourself.
2: Right, take care, Cush.
3: Goodbye.
2: Take care. Bye-bye. Request to the Cushman.

0: 7.415, Radio New York International. Alan Sane here with Psychotic and Jack Hammer.
1: Oh, come on, Jack. Stop coughing in our face. You're going to get us sick. You know, if Al gets sick, he won't come in for about 2 weeks. I tell you, this guy, he's got no respect. No respect. You know what I think we should do? I think we should go and throw him out the window. You ready to throw him out the window?
0: Are you ready, Psychotic?
1: Here he goes, out the window.
0: Oh, Jack Hammer, no, two, three,
1: well, there he goes, all the way. Oh, man.
0: Oh, man.
1: He just, unfortunately, Jack is not going to be able to finish the segment with us because he's in the hospital now. He's got a severe case of concrete poisoning. Oh, yeah, he does. And there goes the ambulance. Well, it's a good ambulance, too, so I guess they'll take best care of him. But anyway, you know, during the Paul McCartney song, we were talking about Sony, that they came out with this camera. Tell us a little about it, Al.
0: Okay, Psychotic, let me tell you what happened. Sony came out with a camera with a feature called night vision. It was the first camera ever made where you can film in total darkness. So they built the camera, they designed it.
2: Like an infrared type of thing?
0: Yeah, it's infrared, which means you can have all the lights shut and it'll film, it has nothing to do with light.
2: Wow, that's cool.
0: Basically. But when they designed the camera, there was a flaw. They made a mistake. And basically, by using a lens, a special kind of a lens filter, you can actually see through clothing.
2: No way!
0: Yeah!
2: Wow, that's great! Where can I get one of these cameras?
0: Psychotic is going psychotic over here. Oh my God, you gotta be here in the studio.
1: I tell you though, that would be great. But where can you get something like this?
0: Well, first of all, unfortunately, it's not made anymore.
1: What?
0: But what you could do, well, they had to stop making it within a week or so of after they did production on the camera.
1: Mm-hmm.
0: After a week, they had to stop making it, but there are still cameras out there.
2: You know why I got my pen and paper?
0: Okay.
2: The Sony, what model?
0: Okay, the Sony CCD.
2: Mm-hmm.
0: -TRV65.
2: I tell you, man, I'm gonna go and buy myself one if I can. You know what? For a camera like that, money's no object.
0: Of course.
2: Seriously, money is no object. Tell me the truth, Al. Do you have one of those cameras?
0: Not yet.
2: You don't have one of those cameras?
0: No.
2: Why not? Oh, man, I know you got one.
0: Me? I wouldn't have one.
2: Lend it to me. Come on, lend it to me.
0: Okay, for the right price.
2: See, I told you he's got it for the right price. You see what I'm trying to say? Some pal, I come in here, I'm doing him a favor, and what's he do? He wants to charge me for a camera that he's got. It probably cost him nothing because he gets all these, you know, these gifts from all these people. Anyway, you know what? The hell with you.
1: I tell you, you're driving me crazy. I feel like throwing you out the window like I threw Jack out the window, but you know what? Then I wouldn't have a co-host to finish the show. Well, we're going to play a song for you from Elton John. It's called The Bitch Is Back on the WBCQ 7.415.

0: back. Okay, 7.415, the VCQ, Analyst Ain't Jack Hammer, and Psychotic.
1: You know, I have a funny story. A friend of mine, his father didn't speak a spit of English, and he went to one of these schools to learn how to speak English. And when he was there, the teacher was trying to teach him how to understand the concepts of the color green, pink, and yellow. He was telling them, you know, I want you to understand the concepts of green, pink, and yellow, but my friend's father couldn't get it. So the teacher told him, you know what, I want you to go home over the weekend. I want you to study the concepts of green, pink, and yellow, and when you come back on Monday, I'll quiz you on it. So Juan said, sure, why not? So he went home the next day. He's studying. The following day, he's studying. Monday, he comes back to school. The teacher says, okay, let's see what you've learned. Tell me, Juan, did you grasp the concept of green, pink, and yellow? So he goes, you know what? As a matter of fact, I did. The other day, my phone go green, green. I pink it up, and I say yellow. That's why they call me. Hey, Jack, how'd you get back here? Jack, get back here.
2: I thought we were just strong.
1: Weren't you in the hospital for concrete poisoning?
2: No, I'm very strong. I walked out and they were really amazed how I actually survived.
1: Yeah, you know what it is? I don't think it was
2: a give him a bad jump and threw me out.
1: That's what it is, exactly. It wasn't a matter of survival for him, it was a matter of survival for the hospital because they couldn't take him for another minute. But anyway, you know what? We're gonna play a song for you from Joe LaPorta. The name of the song is You Are the One. It's he's an up and coming artist. He's really good, and hope you guys enjoy him. We're promoting him on WBCQ 7.415.

0: insane is just psychotic.
1: Oh, no, that would be me, wouldn't it? I'm psychotic. Yes, I am. But
2: you're a psycho.
1: Am I? I'm a psycho. No, I'm not a psycho. My name is Psy, pal. Psychotic. Get it straight,
2: you
1: pal.
2: Straight.
1: Okay? Hey, Jack, what are you doing back there? Jack, stop. Hey, listen. You know, Jack, this is a rated PG studio, right, pal? Hey, don't do any. Get him. We're going to have to throw him out the window. Now, you know
2: NC-17, what?
1: What are you doing? Correcting me? NC-17? Oh, no. What's going on? Psy, what are you doing, Psy? You're throwing Jack Hammer out the window again. I don't believe it. That is the second time he's gone. That's it.
3: I just can't take him anymore. He's correcting me on the air. I mean, he's trying to make me look stupid in front of millions of listeners.
1: Well, maybe hundreds of listeners. I don't know. You know what? Why don't we take a call from one of our callers? Let's see. Who's on the phone now?
2: Well, hold on. Not yet. Sorry.
1: But, come on. Houston, who's on the phone? Hello.
4: Hello, this is John from Boise, Idaho.
1: John from Boise, Idaho. What are you doing, John?
4: Yes, potato country.
1: Oh, the potato country. That's great. What do you do, John?
4: Well, I have some unfortunate misdealings. I just lost my job.
1: You lost your job? Why'd you lose your job?
4: Well, I used to work in an Idaho pizzeria, which goes to show you it don't taste too good out in Idaho.
1: Really? That's a mess. What did you do about it?
4: Cardboard.
1: What did you do about it?
4: Well, my boss fired me because I got pissed off and I did something that wasn't nice of me to do.
1: What did you do? What did you do? Come on, tell us. What did you do?
4: Well, I bought a couple matches and I want to send out a song to them.
1: Oh, come on. What did you? You didn't burn the store down, did you?
4: Well, I'm not gonna.
1: I can't believe this. We have John the arsonist on the line. He burnt his business.
4: He burnt.
1: You know what, John? I don't talk to arsonists, but you know what? I'm gonna play a song for you and your boss, all right, pal? Here you go. This song is for you. Take care.
4: Okay, thank you.

0: again.
1: All right, we had a little feedback there, but that's okay. WBCQ 7.415, and that was Disco Inferno by the Tramps for, what was his name, John from Boise, Idaho, the Potato Country? I'll tell you, what a psychotic, huh? Sick call is right. He went and burnt his boss's store down. I tell you, sometimes I wish I had caller ID so I could call these people back and maybe let them know, give them a piece of my mind, basically. But anyway, there was this priest. He was actually a preacher, and what he was doing was he was on top of his chapel, and there was this big flood, and the flood was halfway up to the chapel, and a boat passes by and goes, "Preacher, climb aboard, I'll bring you to safety." The preacher says, "No, Jesus, my Savior, shall save me." So another hour passed by, another boat came by, the water's up to his knees. The boat says, "Come on, jump aboard, I'll bring you to safety." Again, the preacher says, "No, Jesus, my Savior, shall save me." Well, another hour passes by, water's up to his neck. A helicopter comes, drops down the ladder, and goes, "Climb aboard, I'll bring you to safety." The preacher again says, "No, Jesus, my Savior, shall save me." Another hour passes by, water goes over his head. Unfortunately, the preacher drowns and dies. On the way to heaven, he sees Jesus. He goes, "Hey, Jesus, I'm your faithful servant for all these years. How come you didn't help me?" "I sent two boats and a helicopter. What more do you want?" I know. That's why they call me psychotic.

0: And I fought David. He had a hit for like only 3 weeks here in the U.S., right?
1: Yeah, he's originally from Europe.
0: Europe?
1: Yeah, he's French. He's a French guy. He had a hit in 1983 here in the U.S. for about 3 weeks. After that, he was never heard from since.
0: Words. He's got a lot of songs here. I see he's got a song.
1: A lot of good songs.
0: Someone to Love, Take Me Back. I tell you, this looks like a great CD. I like that song. That was a good song.
1: Thank you.
0: That's a song that somebody...
1: It's an Alan Saint choice.
0: There you go. I tell you, Jack, what are you doing back? We threw you out the window two times and you're back again.
2: I returned from the grave.
0: Oh, he's returned from... You know what? It's like the sequels. You ever see a Return of the Living Dead and then Night of the Living Dead? And now it's this Return of the Living Dead. Oh, man, this guy's unbelievable. I knew this one guy. He was a good friend of mine. He had to get this concrete job done for one of his friends. And actually, it was a boss of his. And so he went and got some estimates. He got an estimate from this Polish guy. And the Polish guy tells him, I'll do it for $600. So he says, how do you figure $600? He goes, you know, you figure $200 for labor, $200 for material, and $200 for profit. He goes, all right, that's pretty good. I'll let you know. So he calls this Jewish guy. The Jewish guy comes and says, you know what, I'll do it for $900. So the guy says, $900? How do you figure? He says, well, $300 for material, $300 for labor, and $300 for profit. He says, all right. So finally he goes and calls this Italian guy. So the Italian guy says, I'll do it for $2,600. So the guy looks at him and goes, are you crazy? $2,600? How do you figure? He says, you know what? $1,000 for me, $1,000 for you. $600, we'll have the Polish guy do it. You know, what are you doing there?
1: I'm trying to fix a radio.
0: A radio? You're trying to fix a radio. You're not a radio technician. You're a radio broadcaster.
1: I know.
0: Where's Jack Hammer anyway with my beer?
1: Here he is.
0: He gives me my beer. Come on, Jack. This thing is warm. What are you? What is this, cow urine here? He's giving me warm beer. You know what?
1: Sorry.
0: Yeah. You know what? I'll tell you. I'll make you sorry. How about we throw him out the window again?
1: For the third time?
0: Yeah, for the third time. You know what? This is for the third and final time. You know what? We're going to throw him. I know, this is a violent show. Can you imagine that? This is not a good
2: boss will like that.
0: Oh, really? His boss would like that. You know what I mean? Especially since his boss is us. We're the ones that pay him. We would like that because we'd save the money, you know, in our own pocket. But anyway, you know, we're going to play a song for you, and we're going to throw Jack Hammer right out the window. But anyway, you know what? It looks like it's about time that we're going to have to go now. It's about that time. And Al, it's been a pleasure being on the show with you, and hopefully I can be on your show. This is Psychotic saying goodbye. And Jack Hammer, wherever you are, there he is again. You know what? We're sick of, you know, we never throw him out the window.
1: That's right. Next show.
0: You know, we'll throw him out the next show. So stay. Make sure you tune in on the WBCQ, the Alan Sane Show. That's it. Thank you very much, Psychotic. Thank you, Jack Hammer. This is Alan Sane. Till next time. Bye-bye.

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0: on at WBCQ. I must be in love. Those are the Ruddles. Here on the Alan Saint Show with Alan Saint, Ivan Jeffries, Bill Elliott, and LSD. Okay, we're live. Hey. Hey, everybody. How's it going?
1: Well, I don't know. See, today's my special day here. You know why?
0: Why, Bill Elliott?
1: Because it's my New Year's resolution, and it's the New Year's where I get to get some new inductees here today.
2: Okay.
1: So I think if I, you know, make my resolution, I could get like, let's see, 1, 2, 3 new inductees here today.
3: Wait a minute. Do you have a special going on that we want to join?
1: Of course. When you join for like,
2: $10 million?
1: $10 million yesterday. It went up just for you today because of the special. You get a free key, or whatever you call it. Yeah, you know, the key that you wear.
3: Oh, key, not a keychain?
1: No, not a keychain. You know, you get the special jacket and the special pants and the
3: uniform.
1: Belt. Yeah, whatever you call it, you know. I don't even know what the hell they call it, but as for...
2: You don't even know what you're talking about after that.
1: I don't even know what...
2: Don't make sense. McDonald's either, but...
0: Ivan don't make sense.
2: Oh, shut up.
0: All right, anyway.
2: Do you accept for Medicaid?
1: Well, let's see.
0: Ivan's on Medicaid. He's on everything.
2: You're on crack. How's that?
0: Ivan's on everything you could think of.
2: Excuse me, that's our new president that's coming up. Oh, okay.
0: Okay, anyway, let's just talk about a little bit of the show. I'm Allison here with Alice. Hey, Alice, how you doing?
4: Hi, how you doing?
0: Oh, pretty good. How are you?
4: Good. I'm just looking for some stuff to play today.
0: Okay, anyway, Ivan Jeffries is here in the background. He's giving me a look as if, hurry up and get this done so I can go in the other room and go use the computer, right?
2: All I know is I just got out of the emergency room a couple of days ago.
0: Yeah, we could tell.
2: No.
0: Were you hit by a truck?
2: No, I had the viral infection. Everybody's getting it around lately, you know? Everybody's getting all the bugs around.
0: But they go to a hospital?
4: Yeah, why?
2: In Jersey.
0: Oh, they don't have hospitals here in Brooklyn?
2: No, I was in Jersey when...
0: Oh, okay.
2: But thank goodness I'm okay, but
0: Theraflu
2: is the greatest medicine in the world.
0: What is
2: Theraflu.
0: It? Theraflu.
2: Mm-hmm.
0: How about Ivanflu?
2: You ever try it?
0: No, I haven't gotten the flu in about 10 years.
1: What about karate flu?
2: Karate. Listen to him, karate flu. You got karate in the brain. How's
4: that? I'm sure we can get the flu from karate easily.
1: Well, especially if you know, swimming the sweat and the, they ever junk this.
0: But anyway, we have Bill Elliott over here. Bill Elliott is a karate, so-called karate expert who tries to get us to join karate.
4: Expert, yeah.
1: Yes, I'm an expert karate, and this year I also have another special. I have a new tape coming out. It's called Belly Bow.
0: Belly Bow?
1: Belly Bow.
4: Like in Tai Bo?
1: Tai Bo, but it's my kind of thing where you learn karate and how to... cheat people out of money.
2: It's Belly Aquando. How's that?
1: Well, I like my saying there.
2: Nice.
1: See?
2: Everybody's dropping CDs all over the place.
0: Anyway, if you'd like to send us email, it's alansane7415@aol.com. 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
0: 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I'm Alan Sane. 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It's Billy Joel on the

0: we know that already. And you can add us on Facebook, by the way. Just search Alan Sane WBCQ. And you're leaving the Ivan Jeffries, unfortunately.
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0: just to make Alan, you know, feel special that actually some people actually listen to the station. But, you know, despite the fact, you know, that they actually don't, but that's just to say the fact. But I'm sure that they could, this guy, he's a student, and he learns karate just like me. And he lost like 5 million pounds, and he could... You know, he's just full of muscle and stomach and I don't know what the hell.
1: Okay, I don't know what you're talking about.
2: Wait,
1: let's get to some music.
2: Worldwide fans, there's one thing you gotta do, just say no to crack. That's a perfect example.
3: How about say no to Ivan?
2: Shut up. Play the next song.
3: You know what's funny? I did a search on Ivan Jeffries and my webpage came up. You know, that's scary.
2: Really?
3: That's,
2: what about him? What
3: that's
2: about
3: sad.
2: Him?
3: I didn't
0: I'm
3: check.
0: Scary?
3: Well, I didn't check Belly yet.
1: What did you search under?
3: Yahoo?
1: B-U-M?
3: Yeah, bum.
2: Bum.
3: Then Ivan came up.
2: Oh, shut up.
3: Anyway, Ivan dropped a, McDonald's over there?
2: Yeah.
3: He dropped half it on my kitchen floor. Oh, shush. The slob.
2: We'll talk about fish tanks. What about you, slob?
3: Yeah, I'm going to put Ivan in my fish tank.
2: Yeah.
3: But the water's already polluted, so it doesn't make a difference.
2: Just wait the next one.
3: Okay, all right.
2: There you go.
3: Okay, we're going to get back to more music here on the planet. WBCQ.
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3: Wait, who?
4: Alan and Slob.

0: 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Everywhere. I wish Ivan was everywhere.
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0: I wish he was nowhere.

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0: The emails are coming, got another email coming up. Alan's D, who's this one going out to?
2: Oh, this one?
0: Yeah.
2: I don't know.
0: Oh, I think it was Ivan that read the email then. Hey, Ivan!
3: So watch the phone page.
2: Oh, this one.
0: Oh, okay.
2: All right, I'm sure he's an ABBA fan.
0: Yep. What card is that, Alice D?
2: It's number 2.
0: Okay.
2: And it's a classic ABBA.
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0: a planet beach, goodbye, quest to the Philippines. That's ABBA, knowing me, knowing you. Wouldn't it be great if we didn't know Ivan?
1: Oh, shut up! Listen, Belliot.
2: Did you listen to that song there? Everything that you could do. See, with you, you could do karate with me. I'm sure you could do it. Don't you want to do it?
1: No, I don't want to do nothing, all right?
0: No, that.
1: You're a rip-off artist. You rip off everybody out of their money.
2: No,
1: all right?
2: That's
1: you don't
2: not
1: accept
2: true.
1: Food stamps. You don't accept Medicaid cards. You don't accept a Metro card. What else is there?
2: I accept the belt so I can fit over my big belly there.
1: Why don't you hang yourself with the belt? How's that?
0: Then you look like Ivan.
1: Hey, shut up!
0: Ivan's mad today.
1: Yeah, I am mad.
0: You're always mad. So you better join karate.
2: Yeah, you could relax and, you know, do the punches. And
1: I'll go karate the toilet bowl. How's that?
0: Hey, send us email at alansane7415@aol.com.
1: Yeah.
0: So, Ivan, how you doing this week, Ivan? I heard you had a really great week.
1: Yeah, some great week, huh?
0: Yeah, we can tell.
1: Yeah, very funny.
2: What's the New Year's resolution for you?
1: New Year's resolution for me?
0: No, for me. He just said, yeah.
2: Tell us, please. Who's?
1: Why don't you go business with this guy here?
0: Who, Belliot?
1: Yeah.
2: You could make a lot of money with me.
0: Why? I need a belt bigger than the equator. And a Belliot over here, he says he loses all this weight. Meanwhile, he needs a belt bigger than three blocks long.
1: No, a belt bigger than South America. How's that?
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0: you know who I saw the other day, Ivan?
1: What did you see?
0: I saw, what was his name? Ralph.
1: Yeah?
0: Remember Ralph?
1: The guy from the post office?
0: Yeah, Ivan had a fight with a guy at the post office.
1: Oh, that piece of garbage?
0: Yeah.
2: Did he do a karate chop on him?
0: He was going to, but he didn't have a belly its expertise.
2: Oh, see, you have to learn. You have to come to my karate class. I'll teach you everything. I'll teach you how to go, ooh, zoos, zoos.
1: Who's
0: okay.
1: Zoos? What is a who's zoos? What is that?
0: It's an Ivan.
1: Oh, keep quiet.
0: Okay.
1: Go to the next song.
0: We're going back to more music here on the planet BCQ.
1: Yeah.
0: It's a great CD player. Sounds good.

0: you heard my two favorite artists, F.R. David, and that was Phil Seymour with Precious to Me.
1: I'm B. Secure the Planet. Let's get back to more music. I'm Alan Saint here with Alice D. I've

0: Malinsane, Sean Malinsane here with Ivan Jeffries, Belly It. And Ivan Jeffries, and he's in the background. He's not coming in here. I got to drag him. Oh, here he comes. I smell him already.
1: Shut up.
0: Okay, come up to the mic, Ivan.
2: You know what's precious to me? New inductees.
1: I'll give you new inductees. I'll throw you out the window in 2 seconds.
2: Oh, yeah, karate chop
1: right now. I'll karate you right now.
0: Get out of here, you foul ball.
2: That's foul ball to you.
0: Anyway,
1: listen, you like the phone company. I'll disconnect you in 2 seconds. Oh, excuse me, that's a certain other person that used to work for the phone company. I'll leave.
0: Yeah. Okay, anyway, that's the end of the Malinsane show.
1: Yes.
0: The best part is Ivan's leaving.
1: Oh, shut up.
0: Okay, anyway, I'm Malinsane.
1: I'm in a can. Right?
0: Here with, you look like a can.
1: Shut up, sardine head.
0: All right, come here, Belly, and say goodbye.
2: Who's goodbye, people, and happy new year, and remember to always train hard and do your karate chops. Otherwise, I'll come after you and do a karate chop on you. Who's?
0: Hey, say goodbye, Alice D.
3: All right, it's Alice D, and we just want to say happy new year to everybody, and we'll see you next week. Bye.
0: Hey, till next time, I'm Malinsane. 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
1: Oh, shut up!
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2: Are you behaving tonight? Tonight is behaving like we must behave, yeah.

Thank you very much, Dornberger, and welcome one and all to Behave Your Night, that famous funny old record show where we're all about classic pop and jazz. That's the music from the first half of the 20th century, the music most people care not to even know exists. Well, we know it exists because it's lots of fun. Yes, we're going to hear lots of fun on this episode. We're featuring Fats Waller and his rhythm. We'll hear from the Dixie Music Masters. We'll hear from Ted Wallace's Campus Boys. And we'll even hear from Carl Fenton's orchestra. Let's start things off with a Chicago-based trumpeter, Louis Pinico. And it's called Oh, Doctor. Doctor, it hurts when I do this. Well, don't do that. Oh.

how absolutely regal. Yes, that, of course, is called Mystery. Joe Venuti wrote that, and that's Joe Venuti in his Blue Four, recording on Decca, an early Decca record. It's a Sunburst Decca, March 20th of 1935. Of course, Joe Venuti on violin, and we've got Art Rollini on clarinet and tenor sax, Adrian Rollini on the bass sax and the vibraharp, new instrument, Fulton McGrath on piano, Frank Victor is on the guitar, and Victor Engel is on drums. Joe Venuti's Blue Four. And before that, well, something that's a little bit of a novelty, isn't it? Oh, Doctor by Louis Pinico and his orchestra, sometime in February of 1930 over at Brunswick. And John L., executive producer, on the other side of the microphone. Yes, hello, everybody. And yours truly, Sir Jack Scratchy, on this side of the microphone. You don't suppose there are other verses to Oh, Doctor? Perhaps maybe even risque ones? Oh, I gotta think so. I gotta think that that must have been a nightclub number of some kind, and they went on and on about the nurse taking your temperature and other things. Yes, and that was so exciting I dropped my pencil. Let's jump ahead a few years and hear something by Fats Waller and his Rhythms.

Ted Weems and the orchestra right there. Art Gerrard is taking the vocal on that one. Anything Your Heart Desires. Not the best of condition, but it's not a good record. As they're recording in Camden, New Jersey on October 19th of 1928. And before that, well, we went to 1940, November 6th of 1940. It's called Scram, Fats Waller and His Rhythm. Scram is written by Leonard Feather, of all people. Yes, and it's actually got a little bit of a bebop kind of thing going on there. Fats really didn't appreciate bebop, but it swings nonetheless. Fats' rhythm at this point in 1940 was Fats on the piano, John Hamilton on trumpet, Gene Cedric, Honey Bear Cedric, is on the clarinet, Al Casey on guitar, Cedric Wallace on the bass, and of course Wilmore Slick Jones on the drums, yes. And of course Ted Weems and his orchestra, well, everyone knows them. They're big headliners. John L., where did we get these records? These are new ones, new editions. Yes, they are new editions. We got them at the Tribute to Bix in Racine. Oh, yes, we went out to Racine. I understand you got in on the jam session. Yes, I did. I took the fiddle up there and played a bunch, and nobody threw anything at me, and no one threw me out. Well, well.

Yes, ending things with a rousing hey! And how appropriate, it's Ted Wallace's Campus Boys, of course Ed Kirkaby's orchestra, and the University of Maine Stein song from March 14th of 1930. Before that, another group that probably was Ed Kirkaby led, the Charleston Chasers, recording on March 9th of 1928. And of course, that's My Melancholy Baby, with Red Nichols on cornet, Leo McConville on trumpet, Miff Mole on trombone, Fud Livingston on the reeds, Lenny Hayton on piano, Carl Kress on guitar, Vic Burton on drums, and of course, Harold Scrappy Lambert taking the vocal. That's a Columbia record of My Melancholy Baby. Yes, and things are never melancholy here at Behavior Night. Behavior Night, that famous funny old record show, is heard many times throughout the week on various outlets. We're most commonly and easily heard on the internet on syncopatedtimesradio.com at various times on Tuesdays. We're also heard on Radio Angela 5130 shortwave on Tuesday nights at 10 p.m. Eastern, but we're also on WMSX in Brockton, Mass., WSCS in Newport, New Hampshire, KBBT in Bishop, California, WCFR in Springfield, Vermont, and WCVR in Randolph, Vermont, and many more to come.

That's a Time Store record there, a Romeo record, of Under the Moon. Yes, we have many versions of that, but that particular one says Dixie Music Makers on the record label. We've traced it to a Plaza Matrix number, and it's Bob Herring and his orchestra. Sometime in April of 1927 is when they recorded it. There's also a similar version on the same record numbers. It's also by Fred Hall's Arcadians, but this is not Fred Hall's Arcadians. This is clearly Bob Herring. You can't mistake Earl Oliver on the cornet there. And before that, a wonderful record on a Brunswick, nice pressing, Rio Rita by Carl Fenton's orchestra from February 18th of 1927. These records we're playing this afternoon, we picked them up at the Tribute to Bix in Racine, Wisconsin. That's usually held on Bix's birthday or thereabouts close to it. Phil Pospahala is your host, and he's going to do it again next year, so he says. The Schmooze Babes were there, and Josh Duffy's Greystone Monarchs were there, and the Shotgun Jazz Band from New Orleans. Excellent, excellent group. And, of course, Janet Klein and her Parlor Boys, featuring our friend Dan Levinson. They were there as well.

They must have had a lot of fun there at the Brunswick Studios back in 1928. That, of course, is a medley following the sun around, followed by The Kinkajou from February 18th of 1927. John L., what is a Kinkajou? It's a monkey. So you ought to know all about that, monk. Yes, indeed. And before that, well, we heard an interesting little number, a waltz called Silver Moon by the Romeo Society Orchestra. It's the flip side of Under the Moon on Romeo Records, of course, recorded April 24th of 1927. And, of course, this time we were able to find out that it really, in fact, is Bob Herring. That's how we knew the other side was Bob Herring. And all three of these records, the past three records we played, feature Earl Oliver on cornet. Pretty obvious. Yes, Earl Oliver was quite all over the place in the recording studios back in the late 20s. Fine cornet player. Yes, this is Behavioral Night, that famous funny old record show featuring some stuff we picked up in Racine, Wisconsin. And here's another good one here. It's, of course, by Ted Wallace's Campus Boys. It's called Telling It to the Daisies.

Mississippi Mud by the Charleston Chasers, featuring Red Nichols on cornet, Leo McConville, Miff Mole, Fud Livingston, Lenny Hayden, Carl Kress, Vic Burton, and somebody else vocalizing there. It's not Scrappy Lambert on this side, but nonetheless, they had a lot of fun doing that one. Of course, was done March 7th of 1928. Before that, Ted Wallace's Campus Boys from March 14th of 1930, Telling It to the Daisies, But It Never Gets Back to You, Elmer Feldkamp, and two others are actually crooning on that one. That's who's in that one. We had a lot of fun with that. Good stuff there. And these are both Columbia Vivatonal records. Got that Vivatonal sound. Behavior Light, that famous funny old record show, is heard many times throughout the week on various outlets. We're most commonly and easily heard on the internet on syncopatedtimesradio.com at various times on Tuesdays. We're also heard on Radio Angela 5130 shortwave on Tuesday nights at 10 p.m. Eastern. But we're also on WMSX in Brockton, Mass., WSCS in Newport, New Hampshire, KBBT in Bishop, California, WCFR in Springfield, Vermont, and WCVR in Randolph, Vermont, and many more to come.

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0: upon my rosy cheek. 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She better not.
1: No, no, no. Fats Waller and the Rhythm there. Everybody Loves My Baby from May 6th of 1940. That's issued as a Bluebird record. In fact, it's hard to find. It was eventually issued on CD, but for a long time that was not reissued. And it was a very, very good performance. In fact, it's the impetus for a performance that is featured in Boardwalk Empire by Vince Giordano's Nighthawks and features the wonderful vocal talents of one Margot Bingham. Yes, you should check it out. Look for the DVD sets as they come out for Boardwalk Empire, yes. And before that, well, the classic Ted Weems there, Parker Gibbs stepping up to the microphone on October 19th of 1928 in Camden, New Jersey, no less. You're the Cream in My Coffee, De Silva, Brown and Henderson, from that wonderful musical back then. Of course, all of De Silva, Brown and Henderson's output is stunningly stellar. They were a team, wrote a lot of good stuff. They made the 20s roar quite a bit. Yes, this is true. Behavior Night, and we're featuring a lot of stuff that we've got. Don't forget, you can email us at behaviornight@yahoo.com. That's B-E-H-A-V-I-O-R, American spelling, N-I-G-H-T, @yahoo.com. Or you can follow me, Sir Jack Scratchy, on Facebook, yes. Why don't we feature another one here? This one's a little bit beat up at the beginning. Taproom Blues by Joe Venuti's Blue Four.

Oh, those Wabash Blues by the man who actually created them, wrote them, yes, Louis Panico, a trumpet player in the Chicago area, and that was recorded in Chicago in sometime in February of 1930. Of course, Louis Panico was famous with Isham Jones Orchestra. In the early days, the first Isham Jones, it's Louis Panico that you hear on all those acoustic Brunswicks from the early 20s, hot trumpet playing, yes. And before that, of course, Joe Venuti's Blue Four. Joe Venuti on violin. And, of course, he's joined by Art Rollini on the clarinet and tenor sax, Adrian Rollini on bass sax and vibes, Fulton McGrath on piano, Frank Victor on guitar, a very, very good guitar player that doesn't get any recognition, and Victor Engel on drums. And that, of course, is called Tap Room Blues. Adrian Rollini owned an establishment in the Hotel President over on 48th Street, and that was called Adrian's Tap Room. That's where the name of it comes from. That's wonderful stuff there. Joe Venuti, of course, there's numerous stories about Joe Venuti. He was a violinist with the Gold Care Orchestra, then with Paul Whiteman, and then with Eddie Lang, and so forth. He was quite a merry prankster.

0: Well, we've had a lot of fun this afternoon with some obsolete music. That's what most people think it is. But we know better, and certainly you know better because you're listening. And hopefully you enjoy what you hear. Remember to email us, behaviornight@yahoo.com, if you like what you hear. If there's something you think we might have that you'd like to hear, ask us, request it. Yes, we may have it. We more than likely know something about it. Anyway, you can't go wrong with any of the stuff we played today. Carl Fenton's orchestra, the Dixie Music Masters, and of course, Ted Weems and his orchestra, and some hot stuff by Joe Venuti and Fats Waller and Louis Panico, a legend from many, many years ago. We got to make some way for some stuff coming up next on the radio and on the internet that I'm sure you're not going to want to miss. Behavior Night is a production of Sugar River Foundation Incorporated. The executive producer is J.S. Landry. That's you. Yeah, it is. And of course, Sir Jack Scratch, your host, actively working on the next program as we speak, with more fun and more good old good ones. So until then, remember to behave, because tonight is Behavior Night. So Scratchy signing off.
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4: Are you behaving tonight? Tonight is behavior night. We must behave, yeah.

Thank you very much, Dornberger, and welcome one and all to Behave Your Night, that famous funny old record show with yours truly, Sir Jack Scratchy, where we're all about classic pop and jazz. And in fact, most of it's classic pop today as we take a step back into the 1930s with Depression-era music from authentic records of that period. They are Hit of the Week records. These came out between 1930 and 1932. They were paper, and they were sold at newsstands for 15 cents, just the right price for the Depression. And they had rather famous tunes on them, if not always famous orchestras. Here's a very famous Depression tune, Cottage for Sale, on Behavior Night.

0: the hit of the week. Yes, well, we're one of the earliest ones, anyway. Hello, Baby. That's Burt Laun and his Biltmore Music. The same Burt Laun that was recording on Victor and Columbia around this time, January of 1930 is when that's recorded. And before that, an anthem of the Depression, Cottage for Sale. The New York 12, which is a Phil Spitalny-led group, recording sometime in February of 1930. This is that famous funny old record show, Behavior Night. Sir Jack Scratchy here in front of the microphone, and John L. is the executive producer over there. Hello, everybody. And these Hit of the Week records were made on a cardboard-like substance. It has jute in it, and it's got a material on the top known as resorcinol formaldehyde. It was a product invented by a researcher at Columbia University, Professor Harold Beans. And somebody came up with the idea of making records with it, and it actually is a very good material for records for its day. It's unfortunate that no one else ever adopted using a kind of that kind of material, because it sounds wonderful and it lasts quite well. The real problem is the records are pressed on this cardboard-like substance, and that doesn't really hold its shape. Why don't we hear another one? Tiptoe Through the Tulips with an announcement.
1: This is the new Hit of the Week record. It is made of durium, the great invention of a Columbia University professor. Its tone is as rich and clear as the costliest record made. It is guaranteed to play perfectly longer than any other record. It won't break if you drop it. It brings you the latest dance hit every week, played by Broadway's best orchestras at the sensationally low price of 15 cents. Each week, our music jury, composed of Florence Ziegfeld, Eddie Cantor, and Vincent Lopez, select the outstanding dance hit of the hour for a Hit of the Week recording. A new Hit of the Week record is now on sale at all newsstands in this city. Get yours today, 15 cents. Stand by while Don Bury's famous orchestra plays for you, Tiptoe Through the Tulips.

This is the new hit of the week record. It is made of durium, the great invention of a Columbia University professor. Its tone is as rich and clear as the costliest record made. It is guaranteed to play perfectly longer than any other record. It won't break if you drop it. It brings you the latest dance hit each week, played by Broadway's best orchestras at the sensationally low price of 15 cents. Each week, our music jury, composed of Florenz Ziegfeld, Eddie Cantor, and Vincent Lopez, selects the outstanding dance hit of the hour for the hit of the week recording. A new hit of the week record is on sale each Thursday at all newsstands in this city. Get yours today, 15 cents. Stand by while Phil Spitali's famous orchestra plays for you the University of Maine Steinsong.

to the tree, to the sky, to the spring and its glorious happiness, to the youth, to the fire, to the light that is moving and calling us, to the gods, to the fates, to the rulers of men and their destinies, to the lips, to the eyes, to the girls who

Yes, indeed. That is the University of Maine Stein song, one of the earliest hit of the week promotional records. It's got an announcement at the beginning of it, recorded February of 1930. And, of course, that's Phil Spitalny's orchestra. We don't really know who's in Phil Spitalny's orchestra at this time, other than it's probably Bobby Efros on trumpet and Tommy Thunin on trombone. Other than that, is whomever showed up for the session is probably in there. Before that, one of the very, very first hits of the week. In fact, it probably wasn't a weekly issue. If it was, it was the very first one in the test marketing stage. Tiptoe Through the Tulips with Me, Don Voorhees and his orchestra, and it's recorded December of 1929, only 1 month after the crash. Had the crash not occurred, perhaps maybe the hit of the week would have been more of a success. But nonetheless, the Durium Company and the Hit of the Week records pretty much kept the record business going in the 1930s. Victor and Columbia were selling maybe, if they sold 10,000 copies of one particular issue, they were doing well. But the Hit of the Week records numbered in the hundreds of thousands of copies frequently and routinely. They didn't all completely sell out, but they did sell very, very well. At 15 cents a pop, it was a justifiable expense.

Fats Waller wrote that tune. Yes, my fate is in your hands. Vincent Lopez, Lopez speaking, from January of 1930. And before that, Through, Burt Lown and his Biltmore Orchestra from January of 1930. Frank Cush and Eddie Farley are on the trumpet section. Al Filburn on trombone. Lou Bode, Fletcher Hereford, Paul Mason, Sherry McGee, and Adrian Rollini are the sax section. Buddy Falco on violin. Chauncey Gray on piano. Tommy Fellini on banjo. Ward Lay on string bass, and Stan King on drums. Wonderful Burt Lown and his orchestra, also known as Burt Lown and his loungers. Yes, this is Behavior Night, and we're playing Hits of the Week. Wonderful Hit of the Week records. Lots of good stuff to hear, and it's all Depression-era music, and cheery. So, Jack Scratchy speaking. 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In addition, we're on Facebook as Behavior Night and Sir Jack Scratchy, and on Twitter as Jack Scratchy. Please follow, like, and share with your friends. Ah, the joys of classic pop and jazz, only on Behavior Night.

with the song I had in my heart that harmonized with the pines. Anyone can see what's troubling me. I'm crying for the Carolines. Where is the brook that kisses the lane covered with glory vines? Anyone can see what's troubling me. I'm crying for the Carolines. How can I smile, mile after mile? There's not a bit of green here. Birdies all stay far, far away. They're seldom ever seen here. Where is the gal that I used to meet down where the pale moon shines? Anyone can see what

may it please you, Ben Pollock. Yes, Ben Pollock in the orchestra, Crying for the Carolines, a big hit for 1930. There it is, recorded in January of 1930. In the orchestra, we have Rudy Weinstein and Charlie Teagarden on trumpet, Jack Teagarden on trombone, Gil Roden, Larry Binion, Matty Matlock are the reed section, Ed Bergman and Al Bella are the violin section, Vic Breedis on piano, Dick Morgan on banjo, Harry Goodman is playing tuba, yes, Benny's brother, and Ray Baduc on drums. Ben Pollock is taking the vocal on that one by himself. And before that, we heard With You, a nice little Irving Berlin thing, and that's Phil Spitalny's orchestra, Phil Spitalny's music. That's recorded in February of 1930. Behavior Night, that famous funny old record show, and we're featuring the hits of the week. Hit of the week records were produced in multiple quantities and played wonderfully. In fact, shortly after, another year and a half, they came out with a 5-minute hit of the week record, playing 5 minutes of continuous quality music. They even announced, had an announcement on a couple of those too, just to make sure you didn't miss the point that they were 5 minutes in length. Why don't we hear another one here on Behavior Night? This is a very special one here because it's Duke Ellington and his orchestra.

Those two hit of the week, Black Waltz, say the Harlem Hot Chocolates on the label, but it's really Duke Ellington and the orchestra from March of 1930. Of course, Arthur Wetzel, Freddie Jenkins, and Cootie Williams are the trumpet section. Tricky Sam Nanton, Joe Tricky Sam Nanton, and Juan Tizol are the trombones. Johnny Hodges, Barney Bagard, and Harry Carney are the sax section. Of course, Duke is on piano, Freddie Guy on banjo, Wellerman Bro on the bass, and Sonny Greer on drums. Irving Mills takes the vocal on both of them. Well, Irving Mills probably does, because, well, he's the manager. He gets to do that. This is Behavior Night, that famous, funny old record show. Sir Jack Scratchy speaking, and we've got to like to say hello to a few people. We were at the Armistice Ball last week. In fact, yours truly played the violin. Yeah, Scratchy, you chased everybody out of the place. Well, okay, but we had a lot of fun at the Armistice Ball, raised a lot of money to acquire a Model T fire engine for the town of Madison, New Jersey. They want their fire engine back. It's the one that they had years ago, and they let it go away. So we helped raise the money with some World War I music. And we also like to say hello to Michelle and Tad, and we'd like to remind you that Behavior Night CDs make good Christmas gifts.

Bert Laun and his Biltmore Orchestra once again. Congratulations. That's from late January of 1930. I suppose many, many people, the few that did get a job, well, they offered themselves congratulations, yes. And before that, well, I guess if you didn't have a job in the 1930s, in 1930, you had plenty of time to stalk somebody, and there's a tune about that. I'm Following You, Ben Pollock and the orchestra. May it please you, Ben Pollock is taking the vocal on that one from January of 1930. And, of course, a wonderful trumpet solo in there by Charlie Teagarden. That's an excellent record. I'm Following You. This is Behavioral Night, that famous funny old record show. Lots of fun with these 1930s hits of the week. Cardboard records that bounce all over the place, but they're fun. Sir Jack Scratchy here. Are you on social media? If so, why not like Behavioral Night on Facebook? Just look for us and click like. You'll find out all about the show, the artists, the music, and, of course, the behind the scenes. You can also follow me, Jack Scratchy, on Twitter. 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Lastly, please take some time to let the radio station you listen to know how much you like Behavioral Night. Thank you from all of us at Behavioral Night.

It's the all-new sound, you know, that vibra-hop. 1930, every record ended with a vibra-hop. And just bong, decay. That's the way it was. Of course, that's springtime in the Rockies. And of course, in March of 1930, if you didn't have a job, you certainly weren't going to go on vacation. So people listened to the radio and bought their Hit of the Week records and listened to songs about the places that they would have liked to have gone on vacation, such as Rockies, the Rockies in the springtime. Springtime in the Rockies. Of course, that's Vincent Lopez's orchestra. Lopez speaking. He's not speaking, though. And before that, we heard Lazy Louisiana Moon. Well, I suppose that's another romantic little song to take your mind off of the fact that you don't have a job. Jan Garber and his orchestra. Yes, that Jan Garber. Sounding a little bit like Guy Lombardo. He hadn't quite perfected the Lombardo clone sound yet. Although, Jan Garber's orchestra really doesn't sound exactly like Guy Lombardo's orchestra. It has a snappiness to it that Lombardo's doesn't have. The reeds sound exactly the same, and there's a tuba droning over everything, but Jan Garber is a little bit different, and you can tell the difference if you play back-to-back records by either of them. This is Behavioral Night, that famous funny old record show. Let's hear another one.

Straight out of the Universal picture, King of Jazz, in Technicolor. Yes, at least it was in April of 1930. Song of the Dawn. That's Scrappy Lambert stepping up to the microphone at Hit of the Week. The Hit of the Week records were recorded in the old McGraw-Hill building in New York City, on the west side, Phil Spitalny's orchestra. Before that, same recording session, probably the same day, The Song Without a Name, Phil Spitalny once again directing the orchestra, but this time the vocalist is, well, a vocalist that winds up appearing on many, many of the later Hit of the Week records, Bill Cote. Bill Cote sounds a little like Scrappy Lambert, but he's not Scrappy Lambert. They are different. Nonetheless, Bill Cote, we don't know what he looks like, or never found a picture of him. We don't know anything about him. But he made several of the Hit of the Week sessions singing as a vocalist, many of them with Phil Spitalny and the later Hit of the Week Orchestra, which was led by Bert Hirsch, the violinist, but it's probably also led by Phil Spitalny. It has the same bounce and everything to it. There's a little bit of a bounce there. They wanted these records to be danceable records, and that made them sell better. So there you go. The Hit of the Week records from 19... 19-

0: And there you have it. Depression-era music from authentic Depression-era cheap records. Yes, 15 cents a piece. On cardboard, they do survive nowadays. Sometimes they are always warped and whatnot, but you can still find Hit of the Week records quite frequently. They sold quite a bit, and so many of them were unsold when the company went out of the record business in 1932. So much so that Montgomery Ward bought out the remaining stock and sold it for years in the catalog. You could order 10 dance records for 50 cents, and they would send you Hit of the Weeks. That's right. Of course, some of them have the labels removed, but nonetheless, they were Hit of the Week records. Yes. Well, we've got to make way for some stuff coming up next on the radio that I'm sure you're not going to want to miss, so make sure you're all tuned in or that you have closed all the internet applications that otherwise would take away from your internet stream. Behavior Night is a production of Sugar River Foundation Incorporated. The executive producer is J.S. Landry, who's that fellow over there. Yep. And of course, yours truly, Sir Jack Scratchy. We'll be back again next week with more Hit of the Week records. Until then, behave, because tonight is Behavior Night.
1: Yes, sir.

Come up the stairs. Come on up to my attic. That's Marion's

on the flip side, we're going to flip the records from last week, and so prepare. Have a piece of cake and a cup of coffee.

0: Hello! Hello! And welcome to Marin's Attic! Marin's Attic on WBCQ, Monticello, Maine, USA, the planet. We're on 7490, and we're also on global community radio stations, and like WXDR FM and 99.1 in New Orleans, Louisiana. And with me is my dear co-hostess, Christina. Hi, hello.
1: Hello, Marion. Hello, everyone.
0: Well, this should be a pretty easy show for us, right?
1: Yes, it should.
0: I just had to flip the records, and we're going to play the one I promised to finish last week.
1: Yes, we actually are going to do that.
0: Yeah, we remember, believe it or not. All right, so that first record for this radio program is...
1: It's called We Three, It's My Echo, My Shadow, and Me, by Bob Chester and his orchestra.
0: Oh, wait, before we introduce the three of them, I'm Marion Webster, and that's Christina. I forgot to introduce you. Okay. Hi, Christina.
1: Hi, Marion.
0: Okay, what's the title again?
1: Brother. All right, this is called We Three. It's a Bluebird record, B, 10865, side A, from 1940.

0: That's my new favorite song, Christina. Ah,
1: okay.
0: I like that.
1: A lot of you didn't know that was really Marion singing the vocals on that song. No, I'm just kidding. It was Dolores O'Neill.
0: Mm-hmm. Thanks, Christina.
1: You're welcome.
0: All right. Next is a red-labeled, unusual-looking Columbia record that was stamped in Japan, in Kawasaki, Japan.
1: Yes, it's a deep red label, and it's Nippon Columbia.
0: And with gold letters, and it has a small, old-fashioned musical note like the older Columbias.
1: Mm-hmm. And this is, let's see, M278 from 1946. This one is called 2 O'Clock Jump by Harry James and his orchestra.

0: That's a little weird.
1: Well, quality control at the Kawasaki Nippon Columbia record plant wasn't very good, and that was stamped out of round. Uh-huh. The tone arm went back and forth
0: on
1: that.
0: Yeah, I noticed that.
1: Well, that does happen. It used to happen around the turn of the last century, anyway.
0: Oopsie.
1: All right. Well, that was pretty good, nonetheless. Mm-hmm. Well, Christina,
0: yes.
1: We could not flip all the records.
0: No.
1: And the baby record had a big chip in it.
0: Oh, right. That's right.
1: And it had the same recording on the flip side.
0: Oh, it actually was the same recording?
1: I couldn't believe it. Yes. So,
0: wow.
1: Yeah, so we passed on that one.
0: Okay.
1: But we are going to replay one record from last week.
0: Okay.
1: But I won't tell you which one. Let's see if you remember.
0: Right.
1: Okay.
0: If you do better than we do.
1: Okay. Next record on Marion's Attic at WBCQ Shortwave Radio.
0: This next one is Decca 18873 Side B from 1946. It's called All the Time, and it's by Guy Lombardo and his orchestra with a vocal by Don Rodney.

0: Isn't that sweet?
1: That was a sweet one.
0: I like that. Well, we have to thank Bruce and Dolores from Lititz, Pennsylvania. You're listening to their records.
1: Yes.
0: And we're playing them, and we're just going to have enough, and we'll have to eke out a couple more.
1: Okay.
0: From them that don't quite fit in.
1: Oh, okay.
0: But that's later in the show.
1: Uh-huh.
0: That'll be a surprise. All right, then thank you, Bruce and Dolores. Mwah! Next record on Marion's Attic.
1: This next record is called Someday. It's by Lucky Melander and his orchestra.
0: Uh-oh.
1: It's a Decca record, 18867, side B, from 1945.
0: Here we go. These are, by the way, 78 RPM records played on a Garrard turntable.

0: from 1945. That last record. Okay, Christina. How you doing over there?
1: I'm okay. How are you?
0: I'm all right. I still have a lot of chest congestion.
1: I know. This is just hanging on forever.
0: Yes.
1: But we're troopers.
0: We are, and we're dedicated to keep producing Marion's Attic. We hope you like the program. All right. What's next on our list of records?
1: This next one is by Frank Froba and his boys. It's piano solo and orchestra. It's Decca 23603B from 1943, and it's called Squeeze Me.

0: doesn't that sound nice as you drive along in your Studebaker Commander? okay. Well, that's what I remember anyway. I guess we're going to play another record.
1: All right.
0: That's what we're doing here, right?
1: That's what we're doing
0: here. We're playing records in Marion's attic.
1: This one is from 1945.
0: Oh, and this record is more worn out than the flip side we played last week.
1: Oh, okay.
0: So we're flipping the records over. Yes. And this one was, they played this one a lot.
1: Okay. This one is called Stone Cold Dead in the Market. He had it coming. And it's by Ella Fitzgerald and Lewis Jordan and his Timpani 5. And this is Decca 2-3-5-4-6 side A.
0: From what year there?
1: 1945.

0: Okay, somebody didn't listen to that one all the way through.
1: I guess I didn't listen through the lyrics on that one.
0: Oh, brother.
1: Do you think they ever played that on the radio back in the day?
0: I don't know.
1: I hope not.
0: Well, what's weird about that one, that's the side that was more popular on that record. I don't know what that's saying either.
1: I don't know. Maybe somebody had a grudge. They sounded so happy on the record.
0: Yeah.
1: Well...
0: We apologize for any...
1: If we upset anybody.
0: Yes.
1: Okay.

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Everybody eats when they come to my house. Try a tomato plate too. Here's catch a Tori Dory.

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There, you get the cherry, Jerry. Now look, don't be so

0: Bellini, Christina. Does that rhyme?
1: Not quite, but close enough.
0: Okay, about have some carrion, Marion.
1: Okay.
0: Oh, yuck.
1: Ew.
0: I'm a vulture. I look like one.
1: The claws are there.
0: All right. Here we go.
1: All right.
0: I'm pointing to my eyeball right now.
1: Oh, okay.
0: I'm pointing to my eyeball.
1: Yes.
0: I put my finger near my eye.
1: Your eye.
0: And that tells Christina to I-D. D, go.
1: Okay. 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This is show number 893.
0: Okay, 893.
1: Yeah, I didn't know if you were pointing to your eye because you have pink eye or what the heck's going on.
0: they are more dilated than usual.
1: Okay.
0: All right. Okay, one more record, Christina. We do have listener mail, don't we?
1: Yes, we do.
0: All right, one more record before listener mail.
1: All right.
0: On Marion's Attic.
1: Next selection is Dry Bones. Got a weird theme going here. Okay, Tommy Dorsey and his orchestra. And he apparently does the trombone solo. And this is RCA Victor 20-3523 side A from 1949.
0: Have some salami, Johnny.

0: Oh, just a little bit scratchy. These are the original records.
1: Yes, they are. Original 78s.
0: Yeah, let me clear that little fluff ball on the stylus right now. There you go. That's better. All right, Christina.
1: Yes?
0: Listener mail time, huh?
1: Okay.
0: There we go.
1: All right. This is from Debbie in Huntsville, Alabama.
0: Oh, hello.
1: Him on the side. It says, hi, Marin and Christina. I loved show 892, such a variety of music. Those shows with the later music variety are our favorites, but we do love them all. Keep up the great work and hope you both feel better soon. Debbie in Huntsville, Alabama, with Tim on the side.
0: Oh, wonderful. Thank you so very much.
1: This is from Greg in Ann Arbor, Michigan.
0: Hello?
1: Hi, Marin and Christina. For several years, I've been listening on shortwave, and while the fidelity is good, it doesn't compare to the absolutely wonderful sound of your show from my new internet radio. I have an all-new appreciation for the terrific music you play. Thanks so much, and happy holidays. That's Greg in Ann Arbor, Michigan.
0: Oh, thank you, Greg. We try to collect records that are in excellent condition. It doesn't always happen if
1: no.
0: You're a listener of Marion's Attic. But it still is a lot of fun.
1: Yes, it is.
0: All right, thank you very much. Good to hear from you, too.
1: Well, I say hello to Bruce and Dolores, Lititz, Pennsylvania.
0: Thank you for the use of your records.
1: Let's see. Jerry and the California Boys.
0: Oh, hello.
1: They said they love the show, particularly the piano solo. Probably the best piece of stride piano ever heard. I think that was the flip side to Frank Froba.
0: Squeeze me.
1: Yeah, it was the other side, though. Did you hear? Okay. Let's see. And he said, you got some great material from Bruce and Dolores.
0: Yes, we did, yes. Mm-hmm. Thank you.
1: And want to say hello to Matthew in Cleveland, Ohio.
0: Oh, hello, Matthew.
1: I hope you feel better.
0: Thank you. A little bit at a time, one day at a time.
1: Mm-hmm. Let's see. We also heard from Augaville, Falls Church, Virginia.
0: Oh, hello.
1: Okay. And now, Marion had asked, well, had told Augaville, because she loves trains and she watches train videos and things like that. And so he wrote a bit of information and he said to check out RR Project 113.org. That's RR Project 113.org. And that's Railway Restoration Project 113. And it's dedicated to the history of railroading in Schuylkill County, Pennsylvania. I know I said that wrong, but that's the best I know. And by the way, they have the Santa trains again this year, December 10th and 11th, that are out of...
0: Isn't that around Pottsville and the Reading area, somewhere around that?
1: Could be.
0: Towards the eastern part of Pennsylvania, right?
1: Minersville, Pennsylvania.
0: Okay, huh?
1: Okay, there's
0: and
1: also...
0: Project 1... So it's Engine 113.
1: Yes, that's what it was.
0: It's a steam locomotive, mm-hmm. Engine 113.
1: And they're working on restoring it.
0: Uh-huh.
1: And
0: they have a Santa train.
1: They have a Santa train. Okay, and also there's the Reading Railroad Heritage Museum.
0: Mm-hmm.
1: All right, that's in Hamburg, Pennsylvania. And it's... Now, Reading, or if you typed it out, it's like readingrailroad.org. They also have Santa trains every weekend, November 26th through January 15th.
0: So it's readingrailroad.org.
1: Yep.
0: And the other one is?
1: Is rrproject113.org.
0: Got it. rrproject113.org.
1: That's correct.
0: Okay, those are very worthy railroad outfits with a Santa train.
1: Yes.
0: And I think next week, Project 113 is running.
1: December 10th and 11th is when they have theirs.
0: Ah, wonderful.
1: Okay. If you want to see some, if you really love trains and whatnot, if you want to see some absolutely awesome train pictures, train photos. Okay, go to www.wheresteamlives.net. 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There's pictures by Orin B. Hellbach. Okay. Fantastic pictures.
0: Thank you, Phil in Falls Church. Phil has been a listener from the very beginning of Marion's Attic, and we started in 1999, in the last century.
1: Yes, you did. So anyways, if you would like to write to us, you may do so.
0: Oh, to Marion's Attic.
1: Yes, please do. 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Scroll down to the bottom and send us an email. Okay.
0: Okay. Thank you, Christina. Now, we had multiple requests to play this song again.
1: Yes.

0: Wow, that's pretty wild.
1: And who was that, Christina?
0: That was Desi Arnaz and his orchestra.
1: Oh, that was Ricky Ricardo, wasn't it?
0: Yeah, that's El Cumbachero. And it was Congo, and it's RCA Victor 22550 Side B from 1947. El Cumbachero.
1: Christina, I saw him perform that song on YouTube.
0: Yeah?
1: Yeah, I typed it in, and there he was, a wild, crazy man. Lucille Ball must have had her hands full.
0: Oh, okay.
1: All right, now we're going to have a little transition. Next record.
0: All right, this next one is Decca 4442 Side B from 1944. It's called Don't Change Horses by the Hoosier Hotshots.
2: Fetch up all that stuff, Hezzy, and watch what you're doing.
3: I got it, boy.
2: Well, take it.

Riley. Now, what are you up to, Marion, huh? Are you eating Karen? Well, we're going to play another record to see we're transitioning here from the 1940s backwards a little bit. And we have to get used to going back to the acoustic days eventually. But we'll ease our way back in time. And we're going to listen to an orchestra selection. It's on a major records. It has a red label, and, well, you'll hear it now. Thank you.

0: radio, Christina. They had funny-sounding tuning, and if you didn't get the dial right, or if your neighbors were in the next apartment tuning around, you heard this. I'm trying to tune in Arthur Fields. Arthur Fields, where are you? Arthur Fields. Arthur Fields.
1: I'm the zombie.
0: Arthur Fields, come in. Okay, he's here. He's here. And what song is he going to play, Christina?
2: He's going to do Side by Side on a Grey Gull 2328A from 1927.
0: We've gone back 20 years. Oh, oh.

0: I know you recognize that one.
1: Yes.
0: That's a nice one. That's one that was a brand new song in 1927. That's a 95-year-old record you just heard. That was electrically recorded. But we're going to go back a little bit more through time, and another 5 years, and we're back to the acoustic era before they had the microphone.
1: This is from 1922. It's Victor 19076 side B, and it's called My Old Love. It's a tango. It's by Max Dolan's Orchestra.

0: lovely. Christina, one more time. 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
1: 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And that is Marion's Attic, P.O. Box 583, Coventry, Connecticut, 06238. That's Marion's Attic, P.O. Box 583, Coventry, Connecticut, 06238. This is show number 893.
0: Very good. Now we just have a little bit of time for a Victor record, That Wicked Tango, the flip side from what you just heard by the International Novelty Orchestra.

0: traveling is over now. Let's come back 100 years to the present. You've been listening to Marion's Attic on WBCQ, Monticello, USA, the planet on 40... where am I? 7490 on the dial. Thanking you so much for being with us. And, Christina?
1: Yes?
0: Go to the future now. Look down the swirling maze to Uncle Bill. It's him. Ah!
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0: it? All right, ladies and gentlemen, please welcome back to the Bartini stage our old friend and the face of the operation, according to Newsday, Chuck G.
2: Thank you. Okay. Something by a guy named Ryan Adams.
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1: We're going to have a moment, but I like it.

0: song to the band. Something by Tom Petty.
1: Connected. 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Talk about it.

点三个在比赛。Okay, the next song is going to be cut by Bob Dylan, who did it, who wrote, basically, wrote the song, and it's been covered by a lot of people, Neil Young for one, but Eric Clapton did it. Everybody's done this song, so I'm going to try it too. 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I can't use it anymore. 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
2: everyone.
0: I asked if I would do one more song. Okay, so I'll do one more song. You guys ever hear a band called Led Zeppelin?
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0: Okay, so I'm gonna do a song by Led Zeppelin. 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
1: Give it up for Just Genie. 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
2: Happy birthday, Justin!
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more time for Shep. 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All right, ladies and gentlemen, thank you for your kind indulgence and patience. 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Please continue to do so, and please welcome warmly my good friend Chubb.

0: Janie!
1: So, Conrad, this is where you come every morning before work?
2: Yes. I love it here, watching the sunrise over Dead Horse Beach.
1: It seems like a lonely place.
2: It is. Look around. 6 o'clock in the morning, and this is the most unpopulated destination in Salem, Massachusetts.
1: I have to agree with you there.
2: I like to start my day off peacefully. That's all. Before I go to work.
1: But this is our week off together. Our vacation time.
2: And what a great opportunity to share this wonderful spot with you.
1: I'm glad you did it. But why haven't you taken me here before now?
2: Quite frankly, I thought it might trigger memories of your late first husband, Arnie.
1: There was a long time ago when I would have cringed at those two words, late husband. But he went missing over 10 years ago. When they found his capsized boat, but not his body, I held out hope that he was still alive, somewhere.
2: I know.
1: But I finally accepted his fate. Besides, I'm happily married to you now.
2: I certainly hope so, Lynn, because I don't know what I'd do without you.
1: You can bet on it. Hey, why is this place called Dead Horse Beach?
2: It's because back in the 1800s, this beach was far enough from people's homes, it was thought to be a good place to bury dead horses.
1: Lots of people must have had horses since there were no cars back then.
2: There's a legend that many of the horses that were buried were found to have been dug up the next morning. No carcasses, just the empty holes in the sand. It was very strange indeed.
1: On that note, I'm going back to the house. I hope you won't be too long, Conrad. We have a week off together.
2: I'll be back before you know it. I just want to read for a little while first.
1: Okay. Oh, look! What an interesting bottle over there. I must have it for my collection. The sun is shining right through it.
2: Bring it home then, Lynn.
1: I think I will. This is so amazing. This blue glass bottle seems to be collecting the sunlight and then bending and projecting all kinds of colors. Now it's mine. I'm putting it in my bag. Oh, there's another bottle in the sand over there. It looks like it's shooting out colors, just like the bottle in my bag. A moxie bottle? I hate f***ing moxie bottle. Oh, I'm sorry. Are you okay? That's funny. There's nobody anywhere. Just a moxie bottle in a million pieces. And, oh, of course, Conrad on the other side of the beach. Now it's really time to go home.

0: Hi, excuse me.
1: Oh, are you talking to me?
0: Yes, I didn't mean to startle you.
1: Believe me, you didn't scare me. I was completely lost in this magazine I'm reading.
0: What's the name of the magazine?
1: It's, Popular Mechanics.
0: Whoa, I bet you're a real mechanical man.
1: Well, I guess you could say that. Does that mean I look like a robot to you?
0: Oh, no. I think you look like wow.
1: Wait a minute. Let me unpack what you just said to me.
0: Go ahead.
1: So you meant that I'm cute, kind of young and athletic looking, and I'm in your league?
0: Yes, all of that.
1: Cool.
0: Do you think that you could do me a favor?
1: Sure, anything.
0: It's just that there's nobody else on the beach except us. Would you be kind enough to apply suntan lotion to my back?
1: Yes, of course, I can do that. Let me just stand up here next to you.
0: Here's the lotion. What's the name of this beach anyway?
1: This is Dead Horse Beach. Where do you want me to start?
0: You can start at my shoulders and work your way down.
1: All right.
0: Why would anyone name it Dead Horse Beach?
1: I don't know. Maybe somebody got flogged here once.
0: Ooh, that's hot.
1: Oh, no. I didn't mean it that way. I was just making a joke, a pun, you know, flogging a dead horse.
0: No, I mean that the lotion is hot. I think that the bottle was in direct sunlight for too long.
1: I'm sorry. Do you want me to stop?
0: No. Please, keep going on my back. I can finish the rest. I need an even tan.
1: Hey, I don't even know anything about you, like your name, your age, etc.
0: Well, that's a coincidence. I also don't know your name, age, or how long you've been married. Oh, I'm sorry. I thought that you were wearing a wedding ring, but clearly you're not. Sometimes my eyes play horrible tricks on me.
1: Maybe you should make an appointment with an eye doctor. Do you usually wear glasses?
0: No, I never wear them. I have 20/20 vision.
1: I covered your back. Oh, look. The lotion must have made my wedding ring fall off my finger. Oh, thank God I found it in my pocket. Hi, my name is Conrad. I'm 42 years old and also happily married to my wife of 7 years, Lynn.
0: I'm glad to make your acquaintance, Conrad. I'm Amy, and I'm forever 20, if you know what I mean.
1: No, I don't know what that means. What does it mean?
0: Well, since we're both being brutally honest, right?
1: Yes, I told you the truth.
0: I died, drowning in the ocean when I was 20 years old.
1: Look, Amy, I told you the truth.
0: Conrad, I'm a genie. I've resided in a bottle, out in the water. What's the year now?
1: Why, it's 2017.
0: I died in 2006. If I was mortal, I would be 31 years old now.
1: Listen, let me get my car so I can give you a ride to the Salem Hospital emergency room. I'm sure that they can help you.
0: No, you must believe me.
1: Well, where's the bottle you live in?
0: It's over there, on the other side of the beach. Follow me, I'll show you.
1: All right.
0: There, see?
1: All I see is shattered glass all over the place.
0: That's because some bimbo grabbed it and smashed it. And all my furnishings in it, against that rock.
1: You lived in a bottle for 11 years?
0: No, I've existed in a bottle for 11 years, not lived. There's a difference.
1: Please forgive me, but this is so hard to comprehend.
0: I know a way to prove everything to you.
1: How?
0: As a genie, I can't fulfill my own wishes, but I can grant 3 wishes to others. Conrad, would you wish that my bottle and all my furnishings get restored?
1: Okay, I'll play along.
0: No, Conrad, please, be very sincere.
1: I sincerely wish that Amy's bottle and all her furnishings become restored. I can't believe my eyes.
0: See?
1: I guess you have been telling me the truth.
0: Come with me into my house.
1: How is that even possible?
0: I'll show you. It's called magic, Conrad. With it, anything is possible.
1: Wow! This place is huge!
0: That's because we are miniaturized.
1: You lived 11 years in here? I mean, not lived, existed. Amy, how did you drown?
0: I was 20 years old, and I met this nice guy on the beach. He seemed harmless. He had a cooler, full of wine coolers, and invited me to go on his boat. I went with him. I shouldn't have, but I did. When we were out on the deep ocean, he hit me on the head, and I drowned.
1: Were you from around here?
0: No. I was a drifter, floating from place to place. I had no family to speak of. I'm sure to this day, nobody knows I'm missing. I suddenly realized that I'm not much different now than when I was alive.
1: Amy, look up there. A giant black ant is starting to crawl into your house.
0: Oh, gross! There's an army of ants walking all over the outside of the bottle.
1: Not just gross. Those bugs are lethal. I bet that they're attracted to all the moxie soda residue in this bottle.
0: Yes. I guess we restored the bottle a little too much.
1: Could it get any worse? A bumblebee is in here.
0: You can wish them away. I can't.
1: Oh, yeah. I wish that all the ants and the bee disappear and don't return. Phew. Amy, has this ever happened to you before?
0: Never. My bottle was always capped because I was out at sea.
1: How did you breathe or eat?
0: I don't have to do those things. Since I drowned, I'm no longer immortal. I'm not subject to death.
1: Hey, I just thought of something. How many wishes can you grant me?
0: Just 3.
1: Excuse me for fact-checking, but my first wish was to rebuild your home, and my second wish was to exterminate your home. That means that I only have 1 wish left.
0: Yes, Conrad. You have 1 wish left. But hold off. Be careful what you wish for.
1: Okay.
0: You gotta be smart and not impulsive.
1: I know. Let's go now.
0: Where?
1: Out of the bottle. That's not going to use up my last wish, is it?
0: No.
1: Good. Then let's both get out of here. My wife is probably wondering why I'm so late coming home. I'll try to sneak you into the house.
0: Why don't I stay in here? That way you can bring me home in your beach bag.
1: That's actually a good idea. Thank you, Amy.
2: I've been back home now for 5 hours. It's 12 noon. Where is Conrad? He said he wanted to read for an hour at the beach. That's all. It's not like he's reading Playboy. Conrad should have been home 4 hours ago. We're on a shared staycation together. But this doesn't feel like together. Oh, yes. I almost forgot about that beautiful bottle I found on the beach. Here it is in my bag. Now I'll need to clean this with an old rag. Let's see. Old rag. I know. I'll get one of Conrad's white undershirts from his underwear drawer. It figures. His underwear drawer is wide open. I know it's a small thing, but it drives me bonkers. Why can't the man close his own drawer? There. He won't even know his undershirt is missing. now I've got my new bottle in one hand and a clean rag in my other hand. I'm going to rub it until it looks new again. This bottle will be number one in my collection. Wow! This bottle is getting hot!
1: I am your genie. Your wish is my command.
2: Arnie?
1: Lynn?
2: Oh my god. I thought you were dead. But you're here?
1: Yes, Lynn. I did die. I fell off my boat and drowned.
2: 11 years ago, they found your boat, but not you. I held on to hope.
1: I'm sorry, Lynn.
2: Why did you take the boat out without me? We always cruise together, Arnie.
1: I wish I could answer that question, but I can't. I acted impulsively, I guess. And look where it got me. Now I'm a genie who lives in a bottle.
2: In this bottle? Oh, I believe in all that stuff. I also know I waited for what felt like forever for you to return home.
1: Lynn, I was literally a shipwreck waiting for you. When I drowned, time stopped. When I became aware that my soul became a genie, that bottle that you have there became a time capsule and a shrine to you.
2: How remarkable that you're standing in front of me and talking to me.
1: Just realize this, Lynn. I'm only a ghost, but I remember everything we did together and everything we meant to each other.
2: Yes.
1: Are you remarried?
2: Yes. Sorry.
1: Don't apologize. I'm happy for you and relieved. Does he treat you well?
2: Oh, he's wonderful. But I don't know where he is. Conrad has been missing for 4 hours.
3: Okay, Amy. I successfully climbed into the bedroom window. You can come out of the bottle.
0: So, this is your bedroom?
3: Yes, but we need to be quiet. My wife is home.
0: Why are we sneaking around? You're not cheating on her.
3: I know, but she'd never believe the truth that you're a genie who owes me one more wish.
0: Is that her voice I hear out there?
3: Yeah, she often talks to herself.
0: Sure sounds like she's talking to a man.
3: You're right. I hope she's not having an affair. Quick, let me put your bottle in the top drawer of my dresser. Now let's both go into the bottle and listen to what's going on.
0: Okay.
1: I know how we can locate your husband.
2: How?
1: Do you have a magic ball?
2: No, I've never even heard of such a thing.
1: You can buy them in any toy store. All you need to do is rub the ball with an article of clothing with the scent of who you want to find. Then put the ball on the ground and follow it. It will lead you to the missing person.
2: There's a toy store up the street. Do you want to accompany me?
1: Sure, but you'll need a piece of Conrad's clothing.
2: Come with me into the bedroom.
3: Amy, she's inviting him into our bedroom.
0: Unbelievable.
2: Here we are, Arnie. Hey, I thought I shut this underwear drawer.
1: Do you have mice? I thought I heard mice.
2: Not that I know of. Here's one of Conrad's dirty socks from the hamper. If this doesn't work, nothing will. Come on, Arnie. Let's go buy a magic ball.
1: Lynn, that's an exquisite Persian rug you have in the parlor.
2: Thank you. I bought it on sale at Walmart.
1: Fascinating.
2: Here we are at Kitty Coop Toys.
1: Let's go in. I haven't been in a toy store since I was a living kid.
2: Me neither. Hey, Arnie, come look at this over here.
4: Trick or treat, smell my feet. Give me something good to eat. My dad's a doctor.
1: Wow, look at this. I haven't seen this since I was a kid.
5: It's not in the cards. It's in the cards. It's not in the cards.
6: Please brush my hair. I'm hungry. fortune. This will turn out differently than you expect. Oh, you don't need to worry about this.
2: I love toys.
7: Look out, Lynn. I'm coming at you.
8: Children! Children! Will you please stop? Children! Children! Will you please stop? You want me to wrap all these toys up for you to buy?
2: Oh, sorry. I guess we got a little carried away.
7: Yeah, sorry.
8: A little carried away? I would say a lot more than a little. How may I help you? How may I help you?
2: Well, we were wondering...
8: Yes?
2: Do you have magic balls?
8: Too much information. Oh, yes, I do. In fact, they are so popular that they keep disappearing off the shelves. So I keep them here, up front. How many do you want?
2: Just one.
8: That will be $8.
2: Here you are.
7: Thanks.
8: Come again.
7: That was fun.
2: Arnie, can you open the packaging while I get Conrad's dirty sock ready?
7: Certainly. Here you go.
2: Now, I'm rubbing Conrad's fragrant foot hosiery all over the ball.

0: I think that's enough, Lynn. Now, place the ball on the pavement.
1: Okay. Wow, look at it go. Let's catch up to it.
0: I know. The last thing we want to do is lose the magic ball, too.
1: Look, Arnie. It stopped at our house. Now the ball is rolling up the steps to the top. How can it defy gravity like that?
0: Because it really is a magic ball. Now it is still and waiting for you to open the front door.
1: Okay, let me find my keys. It's rolling into the bedroom.
0: Let's follow it.
1: Now it's rolling up the dresser, slowly, defying gravity again. It stopped and appears stuck on the top underwear drawer. Maybe it thinks it's looking for the other sock.
0: No, Lynn. Open the drawer. Let's see what's in there.
1: All right.
0: What do you see?
1: A freaking Moxie bottle? Conrad knows I hate the stuff. How many more secrets does he have that I don't know? I'll bet that there are empty Moxie bottles all over the house, strategically hidden so I don't find them.
0: I'm afraid it's probably far worse than that.
1: What makes you say that?
0: Pick up the bottle and look inside for yourself.
1: Okay.
2: Look, Conrad, there's a giant eyeball looking down at us from the top of the bottle.
3: That's my wife's giant eyeball. I'd recognize it anywhere.
2: Conrad Carpenter, what are you doing in this Moxie bottle with a girl? Is that where you've been all this time? You're not as big of a man as I thought. Come out at once.
3: Okay, Amy. We better do it.
1: Conrad, who is she?
3: Lynn, you may not believe, but it's the truth. Amy is a genie I met at the beach. It's simply platonic, and she owes me one more wish.
1: Do you think I'm an idiot?
3: Who's he then?
1: Oh, him?
3: Stop stalling.
1: Well, he's my ex. I mean,
0: Allow me to introduce myself, Conrad. I'm Arnie. I used to be Lynn's husband before I drowned and became a genie.
3: Let me shake your hand, Arnie. See, Lynn, why couldn't you be truthful like that? It seems that we both found genies on Dead Horse Beach.
1: I'm getting more confused by the minute.
2: I know who you are, Arnie. You're a murderer.
0: I thought I recognized you, Amy. I never killed anyone.
2: Yes, you did. You murdered me. You hit me on the back of the head and drowned me from your boat 11 years ago.
1: Arnie, you didn't tell me you had another woman on your boat, did you? Was it really her?
0: Yes, Lynn, it was.
1: So, you were cheating on me?
0: No, not exactly. I met her on the beach and ended up inviting her to take a boat ride.

0: floor in the parlor.
1: Why?
0: Because I'm a genie, and I'm going to take you on a magic carpet ride. Just find a comfortable space to sit on the rug.
1: Okay. All right. But I have my reservations.
2: Oh, no. You're not getting me on a flying carpet. I'm terrified of heights.
0: There have never been real flying carpets in history. That was all just a myth. Riding a rug was much more of a hypnotic trip. The power of suggestion. The genie hypnotized everyone. And they had the sensation of traveling through time without the need of seatbelts and helmets.
2: I'm scared that I might fall off.
1: Conrad, be quiet and take a Xanax. You're going to give him a street drug? No. His doctor prescribed Xanax for when we travel on a plane.
2: Okay, Lynn. I'll take it. I have my bottled water.
0: Is everybody ready?
2: Yes.
1: Yes. Yes,

0: Okay, riders, we have reached our destination and are hovering over the waters where my boat was anchored 11 years ago.
1: Hey, Arnie! Are you married?
0: Of course not.
2: You lied to her, Arnie. Look, your wedding ring isn't even on your finger down there.
0: I know. Would you like a wine cooler, Amy? I've got lots of them.
1: Sure, like two or three or four.
0: Don't stand so close to the edge of the boat, Amy.
1: And why not?
0: Because you can fall overboard if you're not careful. Can you swim?
1: No, but I'm not planning on going swimming. I'm here to be on the love boat with a captain who's like, wow.
0: Then, Amy, since you can't swim, you must put on a life vest.
1: I'm 20 years old. I'm an adult, not a little kid. I'm fine. In fact, I'm invincible.
3: I was so naive down there.
1: Look, up in the sky, Arnie.
0: Where?
1: Up there. We're pointing. That bright floating object, it's so well lit. I can see myself up there with three other people. Hi, me! And three other people! Look! They're waving back!
3: Hey, I remember that. Everyone, wave at old live me. Hi, Amy from the past.
0: I don't see anything but lightning. That actually looks like it's getting closer. Are you, excuse me for asking, high on something?
1: Yes, I am. I'm high on life. Help! Help, Arnie! I can't swim! Please save me, Arnie! Please!
0: Amy! I'm coming in to get you. I'm gonna save you, Amy.
4: Choke.

0: And now, the magic carpet ride is over and the lights are coming on.
1: Well, Arnie, maybe you both drowned, but it's obvious to me that you were trying to seduce her. You took her out on our boat, behind my back. I can't believe you did that to me.
0: Lynn, I didn't have to show you this. Please, stop beating it into the ground. I'm dead. Long time dead. I paid for my mistakes with my life. I still may have to pay for a very long time.
2: Arnie, I hope you forgive me. I was wrong calling you a murderer. I was young, stupid, on drugs, and very messed up. I'm sorry you died trying to save me.
0: It's okay. I'm just glad we're finally at peace with each other. Hey, who's snoring?
1: It's Conrad. I guess the Xanax knocked him out.
3: It's okay. I'm waking up now. What did I miss?
1: Nothing much. Just many more reasons why I'm so much in love with you.
3: Do you mean it? Can we still enjoy our staycation together?
1: You bet.
3: Hey, what about Amy and Arnie?
0: What do you say, Amy? Now that you know the truth, do you want to ditch that Moxie bottle and hook up with me?
2: Not on your death, Arnie. You're going back on the ocean, right?
0: Of course. I want to be around to help ships in distress.
2: Well, not me. I want no part of the ocean anymore. My Moxie bottle has a 5-cent deposit. All I have to do is lay around on the ground. When they pick me up, thinking they'll just get a nickel, I can grant them 3 wishes.
3: Not so fast, Amy. I haven't forgotten that you owe me 1 more wish.
2: I haven't forgotten. What do you wish for?
3: I wish that you remain safe for the rest of your career as a genie, helping others.
2: That's so nice. Granted.
1: Arnie?
0: Yes, Lynn?
1: I get 3 wishes, too, right?
0: Of course.
1: Well, for my first wish, I also wish that you remain safe for the rest of your career as a genie.
0: Thank you, Lynn. Granted.
1: For my second and third wish, I'd like to win Powerball. Twice.
0: Granted. Don't forget to buy your lottery tickets.
1: Thanks, Arnie.
0: Goodbye, Lynn and Conrad.
1: Goodbye.
3: Thanks, Arnie. Goodbye, Amy.
1: Good luck, Amy.
2: Thanks.

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If you would like to write to us or send us a reception report, our address is Tom Call Theater, Post Office Box 130, Beverly, Massachusetts 01915. Tom Call Theater, Post Office Box 130, Beverly, Massachusetts 01915.

0: That's the proclaim is on the planet BCQ. I wish Ivan was on his way home.
1: Shut up.
0: I'm Alice and here with Ivan Jeffries and Alice D. Say hello.
2: Hi.
0: Hey, we're all here. I got a bone to pick with Ivan in a couple of minutes.
2: What kind of bone?
0: Oh, you'll see.

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2: Anyway, I'm Alan Sane here with Ivan Jeffries and Alice D. You're listening to the planet WBCQ 7.415. Hey, the Alan Sane Show is back.
3: Yeah.
2: Yay. Ivan is about three rooms away. Ivan, I don't smell. You can come
3: in
2: a little bit closer.
3: Shut up.
2: You smell.
3: You go to hell. How's that?
2: I got a bone to pick with Ivan, and maybe the next song we'll get into it.
4: Okay.
2: So what's going on, everybody?
4: I'm a little tired tonight.
2: Why? Alice, are you tired?
4: Yeah, just didn't have much sleep last night.
2: Yeah, I know. Yeah, it was, never mind.
4: A bunch of cats waking me up.
2: As long as it's not Ivan waking you up.
3: Oh, shut up!
2: I'd rather have a cat wake me up than an Ivan waking me up.
3: Oh, shut up!
2: How you been, Ivan?
3: What's going on?
2: Anyway, just to let everybody know out there, I am so mad at Ivan. Why?
4: Why?
2: Let's get into this right now, because I'm so pissed off.
4: Okay, tell me why.
2: Tonight, we all went out to eat with me, Ivan, and Alice D.
4: At a great place. Very, very classy.
2: Very good place.
4: We only had to wait an hour for our food to come.
2: That was about it. We had to wait about an hour for Ivan to get his cheeseburger. Now, let me explain something. I treated everybody. You don't have to thank me, and I can thank me later. Yeah. Ivan ordered, like, most on the menu. He orders two double bacon cheeseburgers, which only ate half of one.
4: Okay.
2: He ordered fries.
4: Salad.
2: He ordered salad.
3: With a strong soup.
4: All I had was a salad.
2: All you had was a salad. I had a big steak. But before they brought the main course, I got about four dishes. You got about three dishes. And they're all in front of us. But Ivan had nothing.
4: But by the end of the meal,
2: before the main course came, somehow all those dishes ended up in front of Ivan, and he's eating like a garbage pail.
3: Look who's talking. The squirrel.
2: He ate everything. Well, I don't know where he fit it. Okay, he must have had like some kind of a garbage disposal or something under him. Okay, he ate everything. I'm telling you, he cleaned all my three dishes, Alice D's dishes, everything. Then the main course came. He had two big bacon cheeseburgers with about 2,000 fries, a million onion rings, right? He ate...
3: Onion rings stink. I just want to let you know.
2: He ate a half of one cheeseburger and took the rest home. Okay?
3: I'll have it for lunch tomorrow.
2: Well, did that make sense, though?
4: I thought you got to feed it to all your little pets down in the sewer.
2: Yeah.
3: Hey.
4: Little rats that come and visit you.
3: Shut up. I only got 2 hours of sleep.
2: Oh, really? Why? What happened, Ivan?
3: I was out late. Well, I told you I went to karaoke.
2: Oh, you sang?
3: Yeah.
2: Oh, no.
3: You didn't
4: leave?
3: No. Very funny.
2: I would have died.
3: Oh, God.
2: Ivan. Okay, what are we playing?
3: I went to a show last night, to a wrestling show last night, too.
2: Oh, you went to a wrestling show? Really?
3: In New Jersey.
2: Oh, very good.
3: Bayonne.
2: I wonder why there was a lot of pollution.
3: Oh, shut up. Go to the next song, please.
4: Okay, we're going to go on with our 80s kick here. We got Oliver's Army by the great Elvis Costello and The Attractions.

0: International.
1: That's me, right? No. It's
2: yeah.
1: Not.
3: Yeah.
2: Well, yeah.
1: Thank God it's not Ivan.
2: Shut up.
1: Ivan, is that true that you were singing yesterday?
2: Yes, I was.
1: Oh,
3: Elvis
1: my.
3: Elvis Costello song?
2: Yes, Veronica from the Spike CD.
1: Good thing I hope there was no people in there.
3: How does that go?
2: In the rain, Mr. Wrong. Da da da da da da da. I don't have the words.
3: Oh, no, did they pull you off?
2: Shut up.
1: They're behind you.
2: Shut up.
1: All right, anyway.
2: I'll throw you out the window.
1: Okay, good. As long as I land on you, that'd be good.
2: Oh, don't.
1: What?
2: Can I smack you on your neck?
1: Okay, go ahead.
3: Ooh.
1: That was good. Okay, we want you to send us email. It's alansane7415@aol.com. 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
2: I want to hit you with this now.
1: Oh, my God.
2: I want to hit you with this now.
1: That's your breakfast. All right, anyway, what are we going to come up, Alice D?
3: Well, we're going to be listening to Roxy Music, Brian Ferry. Looking forward to their concert next week.
1: That should be good. When the cut number 17?
3: 17.
1: You like that song, don't you, Alice D?
3: Yeah, I'm sure we played this before, but it's my favorite, and I want to hear it again. So, since I'm musical director tonight, I get to choose.
1: That's good. Okay, as long as the CD player works, it'll be good. All right, I'm Alan Sane here with Ivan Jeffries and Alice D, and this is my request to Alice D, right?
3: Yep.
1: Okay. Hope

0: 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More than this, as long as you don't have more than Ivan.
1: Oh, shut up. I'll put you and bury you under the sink, all right?
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2: Comet head.
3: What'd you say?
2: Comet head.
4: Comet head. Comet. What am I in the sky?
2: No, cleanser.
4: Oh, okay.
2: Try to wipe up after yourself.
4: Okay. Anyway, I was in a great mood tonight. Actually, I was supposed to play a jingle. Let me play
2: it. So pan.
4: Let me play a jingle now. Hold on.
3: Okay.

0: French toast head.
1: French toast head?
0: Yeah.
1: I have it looks like a French toast.
0: Yeah, you look like a maple syrup, all right?
1: Hey, send us email at alansane7415@AOL.com. That's alansane7415@AOL.com. Where you going, Ivan?
0: Yeah, it's a checkup on the request.
1: Okay, Ivan's going to check some email.
0: In Germany, just calling with a request, believe it or not.
1: Oh, really?
0: 2 minutes ago, yep.
1: And what happened?
0: Oh, and the young lady's name is Sandy.
1: Yeah, let me check. So, if Ivan falls, I'm gonna laugh.
2: Okay, what are we doing next? Are we gonna be playing
0: Whoops!
2: Whoops!
1: Okay, what are we playing next, Alice D?
2: Okay, one of the greatest, David Bowie, and we got Let's Dance, another classic, on the WBCQ.
1: The Planet, with Ivan Jeffries, unfortunately.
0: Oh, shut up!

0: Planet B Secure Malison here with Alice D. Well, it's the end of the show.
1: We forgot to ID that song. That was the Cars, if anyone was asking.
0: Okay.
1: And it was Tonight She Comes.
0: That was the Cars, something that we hope Ivan never gets.
2: Oh, shut up! Was that the replacement request that we were originally supposed to have, right?
0: Yeah.
1: We couldn't find the one that you wanted. We'll
2: probably the next show. We got it downloaded in the computer right
1: okay,
2: now.
1: Okay, next time. Was it Sandy?
2: Yeah, Sandy from Munich, Germany.
1: Just keep listening, Sandy. We'll play it for you.
0: When we send Ivan to Germany, that'll be even better.
2: Shut up!
0: Yeah, it's Ivan the slob who ate about 5 cheeseburgers.
2: I'm gonna make you fly out the window like Mighty Mouse in a second.
0: Anyway, never take Ivan to a diner, he'll forget it.
2: Oh, shut up! Just do what you usually gotta do, alright?
0: Alright, anyway, send us an email at alansane7415@aol.com.
1: Yeah.
0: Whatever, anyway, it's late, you know, so, you know.
3: Yeah.
0: Okay, thank God we're getting rid of Ivan now.
2: Oh, shut up!
1: We gotta go now, so.
0: We gotta go, thank God. Okay, we'll talk to you later, same time, same place.
2: All right.

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1: This is the planet. Here for you, WBCQ.
2: Are you behaving tonight? Tonight is behavior night. We must behave, yeah.

thank you very much, Dornberger, and welcome one and all to Behave Your Night, that famous funny old record show where we're all about classic pop and jazz. That's the music from the first half of the 20th century, and we feature much of the stuff from the earlier part of the 20th century, and we're steeped in the 1920s. On this particular episode, we'll hear from the likes of the Bar Harbor Society Orchestra. We'll hear from Lou Gold's orchestra. We'll even hear from the original Memphis Five several times, featuring two different tunes, but the same tune two different ways. Let's start things off with Ross Gorman and the Virginians and a W.C. Handy classic.

Those are the House of David Blues there, with the Dixie Daisies. That's the original Dixie Daisies, probably led by Jules Levy on cornet and a couple of other people, but we don't really know who it is. It's not the Dixie Daisies that are otherwise Sam Lannon or Bob Herring, but there they are with the House of David Blues on September 28th of 1923. Before that, the Virginians, Ross Gorman leading the orchestra, and it's their first record, yes, from March 22nd of 1922, the Memphis Blues, right here on Behaviorite. Of course, Henry Bussey on cornet, Sam Lewis on trombone, Hale Byles and Don Clark on the saxes, Ferdy Groffet on piano, Mike Pinkator on banjo, and Harold MacDonald on the drums. Yes, those are the Virginians, and we are Sir Scratchy, that's me, and of course, John L. Hello, everybody. And this is Behaviorite, that famous, funny old record show, starting a new year with some new stuff. Well, new stuff that we just picked up. Yes, indeed. And why don't we hear another one here by Arthur Ross and the Westerners. It's something called Moonlight Madness. Then You Were Gone on Behaviorite.

0: Abrams and his orchestra there from September of 1926. Mr. K?
1: Yes, sir.
0: Mr. K, is it really that romantic, seeing the moonlight on the Ganges?
1: Oh, yes, sir. After you do, you will not need to read the Kama Sutra.
0: Very good. Very, very good, Mr. K. Moonlight on the Ganges, Irving Kaufman is stepping up to the microphone to croon that one. That's a Broadway record. And before that, Arthur Ross and his Westerners, also featuring Irving Kaufman. It's Moonlight Madness, Then You Were Gone, from July 26th of 1928. Of course, Arthur Ross and the Westerners did several sides from 1928 until about 1930, most of them on Harmony Records. We don't know who they are. There was several of the Broadway Bellhops, the Sam Lanin Group records, that were issued under the Westerners, but this is not that group. In fact, John L. kind of pointed out that it might be Lou Gold and his orchestra. Yeah, I think it is. It's possible, but we don't know that for sure. No one's committing to it. No one at all. Let's hear from Leonard Joy and his all-string orchestra on a nice Victor record here on Behavenite.

0: That's called Anita, the Bar Harbor Society Orchestra, which is really Ben Selvin and his orchestra. Then that's recorded July 10th of 1928 at Harmony Records. Irving Kaufman stepping up to the horn to belt it out. Yes, that's acoustic. Before that, a wonderful electric recording from June 30th of 1930. It's one of only four sides that this wonderful group recorded. Leonard Joy and his all-string orchestra. Where can you be? Frank Luther is taking the vocal on that. Leonard Joy was born in Claremont, New Hampshire, and went on to much, much more better fame, but of course did a lot of stuff in the late 1920s and early 30s for the Victor.
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Ah, that's an acoustic record, in case you didn't realize it. It's also a perfect acoustic record. It's got that rumble in it. Walkin' the Rails is the title of it. Mike Speciale and his orchestra from September 11th of 1925. Yes, and before that, Oh Sister,

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And you can follow me, Sir Jack Scratchy, on Facebook. You can follow the show, Behavior Night, that famous funny old record show, on Facebook as well. And yes, we do have accounts on Twitter and Instagram and whatnot, but the best way to get in touch with us is to email us at BehaviorNight@yahoo.com. That is the master of all of it all. Yes, it's the Metal Mother, as many of these records were made from Metal Mothers. Well, we got another one coming up. Let's hear it on Behavior Night.

this. That's our second recording of the House of David Blues of the afternoon. The original Memphis Five doing it in the key of E flat. The previous one was in the key of E natural. We couldn't get the turntable to go any slower to get it in E flat, so... And it might have actually been in E natural, who knows? The original Memphis Five did their version on October 25th of 1923. Before that, Normandy, a big hit of 1925. Lou Gold and his orchestra, it really says that on the label, from September 16th of 1925. This is Behavior Night, that famous funny old record show. Once again, we'd like to remind you to call the Worldwide Behavior Line if you like this show, just to say hello, or like us on Facebook, Sir Scratchy, well, on Facebook, so is Behavior Night, I might add. But we mention this specifically for you listeners on Real Jazz 1410. Real Jazz 1410 isn't supposed to be real jazz. It's supposed to shortly turn to Portuguese. If you like this show, you might want to consider finding a way to get WBCQ so you can hear the show regularly. And you can do that on the Worldwide Behavior Line if you call.

0: That's Leonard Joy's All-String Orchestra with Frank Luther crooning June 30th of 1930. And before that, Nat Shilgrit's most famous tune, Janine, I Dream of Lilac Time. But it's done by his arch-rival, Ben Selvin, over at Harmony Records under the Bar Harbor Society Orchestra name. Irving Kaufman belting it out. Very hit, thick and heavy, but nonetheless very good. July 10th of 1928. Once again, the Worldwide Behavior Line is 914-478-9382. That's 914-478-9382. Don't forget to like me on Facebook. Yes.
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painted green, the Vamp of New Orleans. 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When she starts to shake her hip, Captain, Captain, you better sink your ship. If she starts to vamp, oh gosh, Mama burns.

Sounds like my idea of a good summer vacation. 10 little miles from town. The Harmonians, Ben Selvin directing, Irving Kaufman singing on July 18th of 1928 at Harmony Records. Before that, a Broadway record, Sadie Green, The Vamp of New Orleans. Yes. That's Adrian Schubert's orchestra. We think that might be Chelsea Quealy on trumpet on that one. It sounds like Red Nichols, but it's probably not Red Nichols. Recorded September of 1926. Well, let us put it this way. We don't know that for sure that it's Red Nichols. It's probably Chelsea Quealy. That's a good guess. Yes, this is that famous funny old record show Behavioral Night, right here on WBCQ and on Real Jazz 1410. Give us a call. 914-478-9382. That's 914-478-9382. Cough up some cash to keep us on the air, and we'll reward you with a CD. Maybe of this program, if you'd like it. Or other ones like it. They make good gifts, even though the holidays are over, but maybe someone's birthday's coming up.

From their very first recording session ever, Ross Gorman's Virginians, a splinter group off of Paul Whiteman's orchestra that features Henry Bussey on cornet, Sam Lewis on trombone, Hale Byers and Don Clark on the sax section, Freddy Garofay on piano, Mike Pingitore on banjo, and possibly, we don't hear any drums there, so it's probably Eddie King just bashing the cymbal there here and there between musical phrases. That was recorded March 9th of 1922, the very first day they put those fellows in the studio on their own, and it's very interesting. The Virginians have almost a rock and roll kind of flavor, a shuffle rhythm that kind of leads itself to rock and roll. And it's not the only Virginians record that does that, is it, John L? No. Several of them are. I think Ross Gorman should be in the Rock and Roll Hall of Fame. Yes, I think so too. Yes. And before that, a little number called Sweet Butter by the Dixie Daisies on a Cameo record from October 12th of 1923. The Dixie Daisies. This is that nebulous group. We don't really know who it is. It's led by Jewel.

0: Well, John L., I understand, since Claremont, New Hampshire is not all that far away from where we are right now, that you actually went and tried to find the grave of Leonard Joy. Well, Find a Grave, the website, says that Leonard Joy is buried in Claremont, New Hampshire, and we followed the directions, and after an exhaustive search on a hot, sunny afternoon, we discovered that there is a gravesite of Frank and Ida Joy. We think it's his parents. Leonard died in 1961 in New York, and we suspect that he's probably buried there. And the site of the grave, really tiny. You have to really look for it, so we don't think he's there. It's really not possible. No. We got some things coming up next that are possible on the radio that I'm sure you're not going to want to miss, and we will continue our search for Leonard Joy's grave. Meanwhile, enjoy what's happening on the radio. Behavioral Night is a production of Sugar River Foundation, Incorporated. Executive producer is you. It is. Yes, and we'll be back next week with another Behavioral Night that's surely not going to disappoint. So, remember to behave, because tonight is Behavioral Night.
1: Yes, sir.
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0: on a planet to be BCQ, cruel to be kind, that's Nick Lowe. Here on the Alan Sane Show with Alan Sane and Alice D. Alice D is here.
1: Hey, it's Alice D.
2: I just said that.
1: Yeah, well, I want to say it again.
0: Oops. Alice D is in tonight for Ivan Jeffries.
1: Yeah, I'm better at as a replacement, I guess. I hope.
0: Yeah, at least you don't smell.
1: Yeah, I hope not.
0: Yeah. Anyway, you listen to Alice Sane and Alice D here on WBCQ 7.415 in Monticello, Maine.
1: So this is going to be a retroactive 80s show. That was just Nick Lowe. We couldn't figure out who sang that song, remember?
0: Let me explain to you what happened. Ladies and gentlemen, I was with Alice D. We were going to a place out in Pennsylvania called Lehighton. We were on the bus. I'm sorry if I heard of Lehighton. We were on the bus on our way out to Lehighton. We passed through Allentown, PA. All of a sudden, we listened to the song. It was like, oh, what song is that?
1: Cruel to be kind, who sang that?
0: It was cool to be kind, but who sang it? Maybe it was Ivan Jeffries, but this guy was like, he had talent. So it couldn't have been Ivan. So we figured, see, Ivan's not here to back himself up, so I can say anything I want.
1: Yeah, we can say anything we want.
0: Yeah. So there's an old guy walking by my studio right now. He has no hair on his head. Anyway, okay, so all of a sudden I called up Jack Hammer. He's hardly on the show, but he's always doing something. You know,
1: he's a genius.
0: But he's a real genius. I mean, I tell you, Jack Hammer is definitely a genius. There's no doubt.
1: So what was he doing when we called him?
0: Basically, when we called him, he was taking a bubble bath. I asked him if he had his rubby ducky with him. But he said no, but I think he did. But so he goes, let me see, David. It was Nick Lowe. So it was Nick Lowe.
1: So then
0: we just went on the computer, we got it, and that's it. So Alice D's happy.
1: It's for your pleasure to listen to it. Actually, you listened to it already.
0: Hey, we already heard it. Unless we can play it again.
1: Yeah, so now we're going to play another song close to it. Sounds kind of like it, but again, we didn't know who sang it. It's another rare 80s song called What Do All the People Know by Rose.
0: Here on the planet, WBCQ 7.415. We're going to go at the email address and the website.

0: fact, that was a I was going to say the Ramones, because actually they do sound like the Ramones, but that was the Monroes, and What Do All the People Know? Can you believe that's the title of the song?
1: No way, I never would have guessed it.
0: Yeah, I thought it was called Could You Be the One? Actually, the story was, we were going online, I'm like, I heard this song 5 years ago, I taped like a portion of it on the tape, and I thought for the longest time was called Could You Be the One, and I would keep typing that in, and then here Alan Sane said, oh, why don't you type in another lyric, and I put in What Do All the People Know, and you know, what happened? We found it.
1: It's all the people know, I mean.
0: Yeah, I guess so. Anyway, I'm real happy we found it, and as a treat, we played it for you guys, so you want to go ahead with the email and the website?
1: Okay, thank you, Alice D. Thank you very much. See, if Ivan was here, I'd be insulting him. Say, Ivan, go jump in the
0: suit.
1: I got to insult Alice D. All right, anyway, I'm Alice in here with Alice D. Listen to WBCQ 7.415 in Monticello, Maine, in the USA. Like to send us an email to say hello. It's alansane7415 at AOL.com. That's A-L-A-N-S-A-N-E 7415 at AOL.com. What, Alice D?
0: Oh, we're going to play another song, Beloise Some, and the song is called Some People.
1: I hear music come from somewhere. I think Ivan's outside singing or somewhere. I don't know. I sent Ivan on vacation.
0: Oh, yeah? Where'd
1: you go? Yeah, Bermuda.
0: Bermuda? That's a nice vacation.
1: Just don't
0: to take a shower.
1: Well, I did that the last time, but then I figured, you know, maybe all the air will come off his body and go to a nice area place.
0: What are you going
1: to
0: see on his webpage?
1: We're going to see a picture of Alice D. Not naked, but you'll see a picture of Alice D.
0: Yeah.
1: Yeah, what a shame.
0: Hey, maybe another time.
1: Yeah, not a bad idea. I'll get the camera, and it'll be no problem.
0: And what are you going to be taking a picture of?
1: A lot of special things. I better get going before we get thrown off the radio.
0: I was going to say, you were going to see somebody called Belliot.
1: Oh, yeah.
0: Not here today, unfortunately.
1: Belly's not here right now. Yeah, Belly's not here today, but he might be here soon.
0: So everybody tune in.
1: We've got a lot of good people on the show. We've got Alice D, we got Jack Hammer, we got Ivan Jeffries, and Belly, the karate expert. He really hasn't been on yet. But all right, let's get back to more music here on WBCQ The Planet. And like I said, send us an email at alansane7415 at AOL.com.
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3: All right, here we go. Some People. 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

0: tonight we are Ivan Jeffries free. He's not here tonight. Unfortunately, he'll be back next week.
1: This is the planet 7.490. Here for you, WBCQ.
0: All right, anyway, AlanSane7415@AOL.com is the email address here on the Alan Sane Show with the LSD filling in for Ivan Jeffries. He's on vacation right now. He's polluting the air. And
2: actually, we're giving the listeners a vacation from him.
0: Yes, I figure why not. Let me give everybody a treat, especially now Alan Wiener over at the radio station. He's probably saying, oh, thank God. I think Ivan just stole a car. I hear
2: Am
0: the
2: I
0: alarm
2: not a up. Grid replacement? We're all alone here in the studio, by the way.
0: Yeah, actually, there's nobody here in the studio.
2: I wonder what we can be doing.
0: Yeah, we could be doing a lot of things, but instead I'm doing a radio show.
2: Yeah, it's true. We're entertaining everyone.
0: Am I normal or not? I don't know. I might be taking it after Ivan. But instead, I'm doing a radio show.
2: But see, you got to be, you know, we're the experts here, and we're going to do the 80s for you. And, you know, if you guys want to hear anything in particular, please email us. We're going to be listening to another 80s track by the Jesus and Mary Chain. Ooh. Isn't that a weird kind of name there?
0: That's a pretty good song, though.
2: Yeah, it's a very good song. It's actually, they played it for a car commercial recently. I don't know which car, and actually can't say. All right, so
0: within 10-mile radius of New York City.
2: Yeah, 10 miles, not 10,000 miles.
0: Not 10,000 miles. That's how I found LSD. So.
2: Yeah, that's true. Where did you find me?
0: I found you 10,000 miles away.
2: Okay.
0: That's another story.
2: Yeah, that's another show.
0: Yeah, next show.
2: All right, so now we're going to listen to the Jesus and Mary Chain, and it's called Happy When It Rains.
0: I'm happy when Ivan's not here.
2: Yeah, it's not raining.
0: Or...
2: Happy when it rains.
0: Yeah, I know. That's right, you're true. And a planet BCQ, Alan Sane and LSD.

0: I'm happier now because the sun's out. What?
1: Yeah. What?
0: That makes sense. Anyway, okay. That was interesting.
2: Why should we're happy? Because, you know, Ivan's not here.
0: Ivan's not here.
2: That's exactly what I said.
0: All right, I'm all screwed up over here because I ate too much chocolate earlier. Yes, I did.
2: What did you eat?
0: I ate chocolate before.
2: What kind of chocolate?
0: I ate Reese's peanut butter cups early. It was good.
2: Not Reese's pieces like an E.T.?
0: No. That'd be later.
1: That's the 80s movie, you know, E.T.?
0: That would be after my cheeseburger. On

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1: Okay, we're going to be signing off, and I'm going to play one more song, then we're getting out of here.
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2: 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Okay, great. 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

0: end of the show. We're not signing off. Alan Sane Show comes to an end. I'm Alan Sane here with Alice D. You can send us an email at alansane7415@aol.com. That's a picture of you. But it's not the one we want to put on the internet. Almost. Okay, check out the webpage at www.alansane. There are a lot of links on that page. You even got a link to Johnny Lightning. Remember Johnny Lightning on RNI, Radio New York International on Sunday evenings? 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
1: I have a link.
0: I'll get you a link. I should link Ivan up to Canada or something. Okay, till next time, Alice in here with Alice D. We'll talk to you later.
1: Bye.

You know, they are such an incredible band. That is Godsmack and Unforgettable. A number one hit for Godsmack, by the way. Good evening. This is Jason on a show called Rock Wave, a sort of a shortened version of the show tonight, as I had to take care of a couple of things yesterday to prepare for today. So we're going to focus mostly on the music tonight. We'll keep the breaks very short. And the music continues tonight on Rock Wave with Chad Kroeger and Santana. Here's Into the Night.

That is brand new Shinedown, talking about, of course, COVID-19 and what's going on all over the world right now. That's Atlas Falls. We played Bush on before Shinedown and Little Things. That's from their 16 Stone album. And we played Santana with Chad Kroeger in that set as well, and Into the Nights. Well, moving on Rockwave this evening on Shortwave Radio, here's Derek and the Dominoes. You know this one. This is Layla.

That sound is what I would refer to as industrial rock. That's Gravity Kills and Guilty. We had a request for Blackberry Smoke on before that and Run Away From It All. What a good band, Blackberry Smoke. Very, very good band. And they come to Maine every once in a while and put on some good shows. And hopefully they'll be back in Maine at some point to put on more good shows. Derek and the Dominoes in that set as well with Layla. This is a show I put together called Rock Wave, and what we're trying to do here at Rock Wave is just keep rock radio alive. 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This is I Can't Be the Only One on Rock Wave.

That's new Tool right here on Rockwave. Let me try this. That's called Panuma. Korn on before that, and their latest called Can You Hear Me? And we played Killswitch Engage in that set as well, and I Can't Be the Only One. Well, it is time for me to head on out of here. Hope you've enjoyed this week's episode of Rockwave. Rockwave is a show I put together after the legendary WAAF announced that it was selling out to a nonprofit organization. Of course, WAAF in Worcester, Massachusetts was a legendary rock station for many, many years. So we're just trying to keep the spirit of rock radio alive. Have yourself a great weekend. You certainly do deserve it. We'll close out the show with Disturbed. This is Hold On to Memories.

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2: 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We answer all letters and cards. You're about to hear a good one tonight. You won't believe your ears. It's called Catwife, and it stars yours truly, along with Mackenzie Griffith and Keith Albee. Uh-oh. The lights are dimming, and the show is about to get underway.

0: James Walker, you're fired.
1: But, boss!
0: Look here, there's no two ways about it. You are not qualified to work here. We don't manufacture brushes and dustpans. This is the Salem Broom Factory. That means, in Salem, our brooms have to be exact and aerodynamic.
1: But I...
0: Wait a minute, James. I'm not done. The brooms you make are irregular and crooked. Just this week, we had three witches crash into the sides of buildings. Your serial number was on all three defective brooms.
1: But I need this job. My wife, Catherine, was just diagnosed with leukemia. Our medical insurance is supposed to kick in tomorrow. Please, give me another chance.
0: No, James, you had your chance, and you blew it. As of now, you are terminated from the company. You are a huge liability to us. You can pick up your final paycheck on the way out. Good riddance.
2: Yes, sir.
1: Have a nice day.
2: Now what am I to do? I was fired from my job with no future pay. No health insurance for me or my wife. And she has leukemia. I don't know what to do. I went ahead and cashed my final paycheck at the bank, and now all I have is $500 to my name. All of a sudden, I got a great idea. I ran into the 7-Eleven that happened to be right in front of where I was standing.
3: How are you today, my friend? May I help you?
2: Yes. I need scratch tickets, fast. Give me 10 green stuff. 7 million dollar paychecks. And give me 5 pay my taxes. And maybe 6 money bags. 2 holiday bonus. 15 jingle cash. And let's see, 11 gold pots, 8 Irish sweepstakes, 20 Halloween cold cash, and 2 $30 scratch tickets. That will be $500. Here you go.

0: I can't believe it. Not one winner. Thanks for nothing.
1: Come again. We are always here to serve you.
0: Shoot! Now I'm in a terrible bind. Catherine will be furious with me. She'll want to know where my pay is. Maybe I should just tell her that I was robbed at gunpoint. I think I'll sneak into the house and she won't see me right away. Oh no, I can't find my house key. Hi, Catherine, my love.
2: Hi.
0: I'm sorry that I'm so late. I was robbed at gunpoint.
2: What'd they get? Your soda money? Your payday isn't until Thursday, and it's only Tuesday. Also, you're not late. It's only 2:30 in the afternoon. You're supposed to be at work.
0: Okay, Catherine. You caught me. I was fired today, and they paid me out.
2: What? You know that I'm sick. We're supposed to have health insurance tomorrow. How much pay do you have? I said, how much money do you have?
0: Nothing.
2: Okay. How much did you have?
0: $500.
2: Don't. Wait. Don't tell me. You blew it all on those stupid, asinine, itchy pieces of cardboard again. Every penny. Right? Right?
0: Yes.
2: Gambling with my life with those scratch tickets. Get out of here, James Philip Walker. You're a loser. And a bum. I never want to see your face again.
0: Okay. I'm going. She's right. I'm nothing but a no-good bum. She deserves better. Oh, look. There's a $20 bill on the ground in front of me. This must be my lucky day. Imagine the odds of that. Off I go to the Black Cat Tavern for some well-deserved beer.
3: Hey, ma'am, what do you have?
0: Make it a large draft of Milwaukee's best. I love it. I love it. It's the best.
3: There you go.
0: I love it. I love it. The place was mostly empty, except for a couple of older people sitting at a table. They must be retired. Everybody else must be working, except me. I had only been in this place on Friday nights when it would always be packed. And then, out of the blue, this beautiful woman came up to the bar and sat on the stool next to mine.
4: Hi, my name is Allison. Is it okay if I sit here, or are you expecting someone?
0: It's okay. I'm not expecting anyone, and nobody is expecting me. Including my former boss or my wife. Hi, my name is Jim.
4: Well, hi, Jim. Former boss?
0: Yes, I was fired this morning.
4: Where did you work?
0: I'd rather not say.
4: Oh, okay. What's up with your wife?
0: She usually gets pissed at me. And she runs me out of the house. I come here. Later, I show up at home, and we make up passionately. But this time it's different.
3: Hey there, lady. What do you have?
4: I would like a ginger ale.
3: You got it. Here it is.
4: Thank you.
0: What? No alcohol?
4: Oh, I have a pocket full of nips.
0: Oh.
4: So, what happened today?
0: I was fired this morning. just when I was about to get health insurance. I was paid $500. I blew it all on scratch tickets because I was desperate to help my wife.
4: Why does your wife need help?
0: She was recently diagnosed with leukemia. Anyway, when she heard that I lost my job and blew my money, she kicked me out of the house. This time, I think it's for good.
4: Maybe not, Jim. I might be able to help you.
0: How's that?
4: I'm a doctor. Well, a sort of a doctor. I'm actually a veterinarian. Animals can get leukemia, like cats, and I know how to cure them.
0: Well, that's good. But my wife is a human being.
4: But Jim, let me finish. You know, I'm also a witch.
0: You are?
4: Yes. Let me show you. Remember that $500 you lost on those scratch tickets? It's back in your shirt pocket.
0: It is. You are a witch. This is really turning into my luckiest day ever.
4: What are you drinking?
0: Milwaukee's best.
4: Here you go.
0: I can't believe this. Wow.
4: So, Jim, I have an idea.
0: I have a feeling I'm gonna like this.
4: If I turned her into a cat...
0: Oh, she'd never go for it.
4: Just listen. Hear me out. First of all, she'd never have to know about it. If I turned her into a cat, I could then treat her and cure her of leukemia. And I would do it for free, Jim, because I think you're a good man.
0: You do?
4: Yes, I have a very good feeling about you.
0: You would do all this for me?
4: Yes, Jim.
0: Then it's settled. Catherine will become a cat. Let's drink to that. We spent hours talking, and before we knew it, it was dark outside. I decided to walk home. Allison agreed to come along with me. Do you know what? I think I lost my key earlier today.
4: Well, that's an easy fix.
0: Allison, you are too good to be true.
4: I know.
0: When we get there, I'll introduce you to Catherine as an old friend. We'll just say that you are a doctor and you can make her better.
4: Yeah, and then you can distract her while I turn her into a cat.
0: I've got a sick feeling in the pit of my stomach. But I know in my heart that it's the right thing to do. Well, here we are.

0: What are you doing back here? Have you been drinking? Who is she?
1: Wait, Catherine, look. Here's the $500 that I was paid. See? I really didn't blow it on scratch tickets. I just misplaced the money, and now it's been found.
0: Honest?
1: Honest. Here, take it. Cross my heart and hope to get a good night's sleep.
0: Well, then you can stay. I'm sorry I jumped to conclusions.
1: It's okay, as long as you trust me again.
0: Oh, I do. I do.
1: You sound just like you did on the day we were married.
0: I love you, James Philip Walker.
1: Me too.
2: Ahem?
1: Oh, yeah. This is Allison. She's an old friend of mine, and she's a doctor.
0: You're a doctor?
2: Yes. I specialize in curing leukemia.
0: What a coincidence. That's what I have.
2: That's what James was telling me.
0: Well, what practice do you...
1: Catherine, look behind you. There's a mouse. Catherine, everything is going to be all right. This is for your own good. Don't you see? You are going to be cured.
2: Here, meow, let me put her in a meow, cat carrier. Meow, meow, meow,
1: meow. Catherine, calm down. Everything's going to be just fine.
2: Jim, would you go and get a towel for me?
1: Okay, I'll be right back.
2: Listen to me. If you don't shut up, I'll fix you.
1: Here's a towel.
2: Thank you.
1: Say, she seems to have settled down quite nicely.
2: Yes. Are you hungry? Let's order takeout.
1: I don't know. It's kind of late.
2: It's only 9:00. It's not like you have a job anymore. Aren't you unemployed now?
1: Oh, yeah. I guess so.
2: I think I'm in the mood for steak and lobster. Don't worry, I'll pay. If I call the Crab House and place the order, would you pick it up?
1: The Crab House? Isn't that at the Salem Willows Amusement Park?
2: Yes, that's where it is. Here's some money. Oh, and don't forget to get a can of cat food for the cat.
1: You mean Catherine. Okay, I'll be back then.

0: Hello? Catherine? There's nobody here by that name.
1: Meow me! Meow me! Meow me! Meow me!
0: I'm sorry.
1: Meow me!
0: I think she moved out.
1: Meow me! Meow me!
0: Goodbye. Listen, you. If you pull another stunt like that, I won't give you any medicine. You'll die of leukemia. Would you like that? Then watch it.
2: Welcome to the Crab House. How can I take your order?
3: Well, actually, I'm here to pick up an order for Allison.
2: Oh, that's the lobster and steak?
3: Yeah, that's it.
2: Would you like caviar with that?
3: Yes, please.
2: That will be $83.11.
3: Here.
2: Your food will be ready in a few minutes.
3: Thank you. On the way back, carrying all this food, I reminded myself that I needed to buy my wife some cat food. And come to think of it, a cat box with kitty litter would be a good idea, too. I walked into the 7-Eleven.
4: Oh, it is you again. Can I interest you in Susie Q's and Ding Dongs?
3: No, thank you. I'm giving up buying scratch tickets.
4: Scratch tickets? I'm not saying scratch tickets. I'm talking about snack cakes.
3: Well, thank you, but I don't want them. Where are your pet supplies?
4: Pet supplies are in aisle 4, near the back of the store.
3: Thanks.
0: Where have you been?
3: I went to pick up the food.
0: Well, it doesn't take 30 minutes to walk there and back. Were you talking to girls?
3: What? You're crazy.
0: What did you just say to me?
3: Oh, I know what happened. I also stopped by the 7-Eleven to buy cat food and a kitty litter box.
0: Why didn't you say so? Boy, doesn't that steak and lobster smell so overwhelmingly delicious?
3: Yes, it does.
0: Did you buy scratch tickets with my money?
3: No, I swore those off. Really?
0: Take it easy. I was just kidding. That's all. Loosen up, why don't you? And grow a sense of humor. Let's eat.
3: This is so good. Oh, my God. Oh, Allison, can you pass the A1 sauce?
0: Sure, this is delicious.
3: Oh, my God, this is so good. Oh.
0: Could you pass the butter?
3: Oh, I need to get some more. I'll go get some butter. Did you give me the A1 sauce?
0: Sure, here it is.
3: Oh, this is so mouth-watering good.
0: James, I like spending time with you. Our conversations, sharing a special dinner together. You're such a terrific guy.
3: Yes, I'm having a good time.
1: Meow!
3: Oh, I'm sorry, Catherine. It was rude of us to eat in front of you. I'm so sorry. Here, let me open you a can of fancy chow chicken cat food for you. Oh, and I brought home a special gift just for you. Look, it's a squeaky mouse. Go ahead and play with it. Don't you like it? Go ahead, hit it with your paw. Bite it. Make it squeak. Cats love squeaky mice. Ouch! Catherine! Why did you bite my hand?
0: That's it, Cat. You bit Jimmy. For your punishment, I'm locking you in the bedroom.
3: You shouldn't have done that, Allison.
0: Why not? The cat bit you. You could get rabies.
3: My wife does not have rabies.
0: You brought her home a special gift just for her? Where's my special gift, Jimmy? Just for me? Don't I count? Especially after all I've done for you?
3: But she's my wife.
0: I'm sick of hearing it. She is not your wife. It's a cat. You can't be married to a cat. It's not legal.
3: But you promised that...
0: I know what I promised, Jimmy. But think about it for a minute. You and I can be a loving couple with a cat for a pet. Imagine this. I could blink up a nice cold case of Milwaukee's Best every time you wanted it. You wouldn't ever have to work again. We could travel everywhere and do anything with just a blink of an eye.
3: Well, that's very tempting. But someday your blink could become on the blink, and then we'd have nothing.
0: There's been nothing wrong with my blink, Jimmy, for 300 years.
3: Wait a minute. You're 300 years old?
0: I told you, I'm a witch.
3: Then I just have to say that you are very, very well preserved.
0: Thank you for that, Jimmy. Don't you see? That's what I'm trying to say to you. I'm a very good catch.
3: Well, I'm sorry, but I love my wife. You promised to cure her of leukemia and then turn her back into a woman.
0: But she's better off a cat. Now she has 9 lives. She'll outlive, well, you anyway. What's the matter, Jimmy? Has the cat got your tongue? Ew, that's gross.
3: I...
0: Yes, Jimmy?
3: I love you, Allison.
0: That's much better. I love you, too.
3: I am feeling a little frisky now.
0: Let's go in the other room.
3: But there is a cat in there.
0: Not for long. Come on. Scat, cat!
3: I know. Let's jump into bed at the count to 3.
0: Yes.
3: 1, 2, 3.
0: Oh, gross!
3: I'm saturated in cat urine. Hey, what am I doing on my bed with you?
0: Oh, crap! The spell has been broken. The cat peed all over the bed to mark her territory.
3: Phew!
0: Well, I'm getting up, and I'm getting out of this crazy house. There. Now I'm cleaned up and smelling just like a flower.
3: Hey, what about me? I mean, can't you twitch your nose and clean me up too?
0: No, it's your cat. Clean yourself up.
3: Fine. Leave. Good riddance. Boy, she really outstayed her welcome. What time is it? 11:30 at night? I only met her 8.5 hours ago, around 3 o'clock this afternoon at the Black Cat Tavern. What a whack job. I hope she comes back and changes my wife back into a woman, though. Right now, I need to go take a shower.

0: I may have to take two showers. I reek.
1: You nicked my shoulder. You're still here. I thought you left.
2: Here, Jimmy. I'm giving you the knife.
1: What?
2: Take it.
1: Okay, I'm taking it.
2: Kill me, Jimmy. You know you want to. Make yourself a hero. You know you hate yourself.
1: Huh?
2: Yes, I'm the full embodiment of you. A loser. A patsy, a sucker, well-meaning, but totally incapable of making responsible decisions. You are responsible for everything that I did to you and your cat wife. Kill me. You can do it right now. Make it happen. Free me from my misery. One of us has got to die so that the other can live.
1: Okay, then.
2: Time's up.
1: Oh, no, you don't. I'm not giving up this knife.
2: That's okay, because I'm going to help you and your wife reconcile your relationship.
1: Oh, good. Finally. Thank you.
2: I'm turning you into a mouse.
1: No, not that.
2: Yes, that.
1: Oh, no! She really turned me into a mouse. Now, I'm in the middle.

0: Hi, Catherine. It's me.
1: James Philip Walker. You ruined my life. Look at me. I'm ugly.
0: No, you're not. You're beautiful to me. You're my wife.
1: I was your wife until you brought that little home wrecker into the house. Now I'm a cat, and you're a mouse. You are my prey. Cats eat mice, and I am going to make a feast out of you.
0: Catherine, no! Please reconsider. 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

0: I think I lost her. 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Dust bunnies are rolling around under here like tumbleweeds in the desert. It's actually very hot under here, too. I think I see a piece of cheese on the floor next to the garbage pail. Yes, I smell it now. All of a sudden, I'm famished. Instinctively, I run to the piece of cheese.
1: Oh, look. There's some food over by the trash pail caught in the mousetrap. What luck.

Well, I guess that my work here is done. It's definitely time for me to move on. Oh, wow! Look at this! This must be my lucky day. Here's a brand new broom from the Salem Broom Factory. Hey, not too shabby. And it's still in its original packaging. It looks like I'll be traveling in style. Goodbye, James, and your cat wife. Lifting up now. Whoa, I'm flying in first class. Whee! Oh, look, a bat. Wow, there's lots of bats up here. Look, I think I see another witch. Wait a minute. This thing isn't easy to control. Oh no! I'm gonna fly right into that tree! Come on, broom! Respond to my direction! What's wrong with this thing? I'm gonna hit that branch! My eyes! That tree hit my eyes! I can't open them! I can't blink!

0: Hi, my name is Mackenzie. I'm the newest member of the theater. 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
2: 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Oh, AM 680, WRKO, Lori Kramer, Leslie Gold. We're the Two Chicks Dishing, funny enough. And our phone number is 266-6868. 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
2: Hi, Tom.
4: How you doing?
2: Good.
4: I have three radiomonologists, and all three of them are from New York.
2: Yes.
4: All right, Gene Shepard, Lynn Samuels, and Howard Stern.
3: Lynn Samuels is not funny.
4: Oh, I have to tell you, obviously she didn't go to the Connecticut School of Broadcasting.
2: Neither did we, but I used to live in New York and listen to Lynn Samuels, and she's unlistenable.
4: You know what one of the funniest things she ever said?
3: She's not meant to be funny, Tom. She's a liberal.
4: But she's funny. I mean, her monologues, I'll never forget.
2: I know what you mean, but she's just not funny.
3: Go ahead, Tom.
4: Well, there was just one thing that she said that was really funny once. They were talking about Ebonics, and then she got upset with the caller, and she said, I'll give you some Ebonics. She said, I'd be hanging up on you.
3: That's funny.
2: Thanks, Tom. All right, you may have changed her mind. 266-6868. Who's really funny to you? Maybe you saw him in stand-up. Maybe you watch him in the movies. You see
5: him. That is amazing to me that we have sodomy laws on the books in New York.
2: Has a school story. Hi. Oh, you're in Massachusetts, too.
6: Absolutely.
2: Hi.
6: I was motivated to call after I heard somebody from Gloucester.
2: Where are you?
6: I'm right between Gloucester and Boston.
2: Oh.
6: And I've been listening to you for a long time. I'm a big fan of yours also.
5: Oh, that's great. Yeah, I didn't know. My sister says she has a real hard time getting me. She's up in Massachusetts in Worcester.
6: Well, I went out and got this, like, super radio that picks you up really well.
5: Oh, what is that called? Oh, I used to tell people about...
6: It's a GE super radio.
5: Oh, there's also like some fancy antenna you can get that helps you get far away stations.
6: Oh, I've seen those. I've thought about getting one. You know, a lot of times, like, if you're on and I'm not going to be home, I just set my VCR to, and I hooked up my radio so I can listen to you.
5: Oh, wow. You're a real fan. Thank you.
6: Oh, yeah. Anyway, I just wanted to tell you that when I was a kid,
2: yeah.
6: I was in high school, and this is cruel. Kids are cruel, right? But, this teacher that we had, he was an older guy and he wore a hearing aid. And he used to call on people, you know, to see if they did their homework. And he'd have everybody, you know, volunteering answers. Well, every once in a while, people would, like, just lip sync and not say anything.
5: That's what that lady said they did to it the last hour. Some lady, that was like a big thing, huh?
6: Oh, wait to hear what happened here. He would turn up his hearing aid all the way.
5: Oh.
6: So you could hear, like, the feedback between his ears. And then everybody would shout. And one time he fell behind his desk.
5: Oh, my goodness.
6: And after he fell behind his desk, right, the school bell rang. Further frightening.
5: Oh, that was the end of him.
6: Oh, boy.
5: You just, and then you look back and say, how could anybody be so mean?
6: That's terrible. I was in drama class. And actually, I was on the stage. I was part of the lighting up, you know, on top of it.
5: Yeah.
6: And I took a big wad of bubble gum, and I put it on one of the lights that was supposed to go up in the middle of the
5: yeah.
6: play. And the lights came up, and the bubble gum started to bubble, and it got bigger and bigger and heavier and heavier, and it landed on a bald guy in the audience.
5: Oh,
6: and it was awful because I knew what was going to happen, and it's like...
5: And you turned
6: it.
5: Out, but you're a nice guy now,
6: absolutely.
5: Right? And normal. See, no matter what we did or what was done to us, most of us turn out semi-normal anyway. I'm so glad you called. Thank you.
6: Yeah, thank you too.
5: Bye.
6: Bye.
5: Okay, you know what's happening? It's getting dark earlier. It's easier to get us in those 38 states as it gets dark. When we lose my, well, I hate when daylight savings time goes away, but boy, does our audience get bigger then. You know something? I think you're a word I can't say on the radio, but it begins with A and the second half begins with an H. Figure it out.
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10: 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We're the two chicks. This is two chicks dishing. And gentlemen, we're really curious about your testicles. There was a case recently, a guy in Franklin, who as a result of a medical misdiagnosis, lost a testicle, and a jury awarded him $3.2 million. So we've concluded that that is the going rate for a testicle. And it seems, you know, perhaps it seems high or low. We're wondering if you might be willing to voluntarily give up a testicle for $3.2 million. I know you don't think that should happen, but I don't see the big deal with them. I really don't. And
11: of course you don't, because you're a girl.
10: Well, so far, two guys have said, you know, they'll do it.
11: They're doing that to get on the radio and try to be funny.
10: I don't know. By the way, I'm curious about producer Paul's point of view on this.
11: I thought she was going to say, I'm curious about producer Paul's testicles, and I don't want to have that discussion.
10: Well, I didn't say that.
11: Right, exactly.
10: You're always willing to show them. I know at any point in time I don't need you to do it on the air.
12: Would you like to do it off the air?
10: Perhaps.
12: All right.
10: It depends on your point of view on this subject.
12: I can't make up my mind on this.
10: You're so conflicted.
12: I need to think about it. I need to hear some more of my fellow brothers comment on it before I can give my final answer.
11: Before you can give them up.
12: Exactly.
11: All righty then. 266-6868. Tom from Beverly. You're a WRK with the chicks.
13: Hi, Chick.
10: Hi, Tom.
13: How's it hanging?
11: A little to the left, Tom.
13: Yeah. Hey, listen, do you know how you said the testicles are like Super Bowls?
10: Yeah.
13: Well, if I donated one of them, I probably wouldn't bounce around so much in my new relationship.
11: You're shucky over here.
10: Everybody's got a lot of nut jokes tonight.
11: And everyone's a comedian. Yeah. Is that it, Tom?
13: That's it.
11: All right, buddy. Goodbye.
14: You know what? Jim, check this out. What? Victoria Gifford found these two in bed. The babysitter and all that?
15: Yeah.
14: Man, how horrifying that would be.
15: Hey.
14: Oh. Just the thought of getting caught naked is bad enough.
15: Now, hold on.
14: Just a second. Hold on.
15: Hey, I'm 680 WRK. Go ahead.
14: Hi, Tom.
13: Yeah, hi. I don't know if I should just follow that last caller. I was thinking about Michael Kennedy.
14: Uh-huh.
13: I think that he started feeling guilty, and he decided to head back into his trunks.
14: Oh, God.
13: I don't think it was necessarily a comma thing.
14: Oh, hold it. We're laughing. That last call.
13: Okay.
14: Sorry, Paul.
16: Hey, next time, Tom, when you call,
13: yes,
16: ask to go before Paul, okay?
13: Okay.
16: Okay.
13: Absolutely. Thank you very much.
14: Thanks for calling AM 680 WRKO.
10: 868. Tom from Beverly. You're on with the Chicks on WRKO.
13: Hi, Chicks.
10: Hi, Tom.
13: I was reminded of this when you were talking about The Outsiders, and you failed to mention that Leif Garrett was in that.
10: Leif Garrett. Oh, big deal.
11: Are you kidding?
13: Well, listen to this. Leif Garrett was in Bob Carroll, Ted and Alice as a little kid.
10: Was he really?
13: Yes. And also, he was an Ivory Snow baby.
10: Oh, wow.
11: So was Brooke Shields.
12: So was Marilyn Chambers.
10: She was the mother on the thing. Is that Debbie Does Dallas?
12: Marilyn Chambers was a baby.
10: She was the mother.
12: She was a baby.
10: Wait, what was her porn film?
12: Insatiable was one of many. That was her first.
10: Oh, okay. Behind the Green Door. Thank you, Tom.
11: There you go.
10: 266.
11: Okay, it's Joe.
17: business. Lots of phone calls. Phones are just going crazy tonight. Nice to come back to the United States and hear all kinds of things. And let's move on to Tom. Hello, Tom.
18: Hi, Joan. How you doing?
17: I'm doing great.
18: I'm from Beverly, Massachusetts.
17: Oh, nice.
18: And
17: love that area.
18: Oh, yeah, it's great. And in fact, you're coming. I can't wait to see you.
17: Yeah, thank you.
18: Listen, it's really a coincidence you're talking about this tonight because I have jury duty tomorrow. And I was just thinking about, that this may sound like a joke, but not really. If I was reading, like, O.J. Simpson's book, I Want to Tell You, would I get disqualified?
17: I'll bet you yes.
18: Would they really look at things like that?
17: I don't know. One of my lackeys is going yes, one of my lackeys is going no. The lawyers would look at you.
18: Yeah.
17: Now, if you're reading O.J. Simpson's book, go ahead, called...
18: I want to tell you.
17: That means already you're O.J. Simpson pro.
18: Right.
17: So now it depends on the case.
18: So if it's
17: about a black guy who killed his white wife and her poor sloppy white guy who came up, they would use you on that jury.
19: Now let's go to Tom. Hello, Tom.
13: Hi, Joan. How you doing?
19: Oh, I'm bitten by a mosquito. Hello, happy.
13: Hey, listen, I want Ben Solo to come back.
19: Oh, yeah, but too late. We got robbed.
13: Well, I just wanted him to know that I did something much worse to screw up a show once.
19: Oh, let me hear.
13: Okay, when I was 20 years old, I was involved in the community theater.
19: Yeah.
13: And I was in charge of the lighting up in the rafters. So my boss was chewing out my coworker, and he told him to put a cigarette out. And while he was at it, he told me, and take that gum out of your mouth. So I did, and I didn't know where to put it, so I just stuck it on a bulb. But then when the bulb came on, it started to heat up, and my bubble yum started to, you know, get bulbous.
19: Right.
13: And it started to lower and lower, and it landed on a ball guy in the audience.
19: Oh, my God.
13: And then they had to stop the show, and the ambulance came. It was awful.
19: And did you get fired?
13: I ran. I never went back.
17: Okay. Okay. Was that a joke then, Tom?
18: Well, I was just trying to...
17: Tom, you consider that a joke? You should be ashamed of yourself. I'm going to bitch slap you all over the place.
13: Oh, no.
20: It's just so stupid. And you tell me what country, what poor country has eating disorders. Hi, Tom. You're on WABC with Lynn.
18: Hi, Lynn. I also had shy bladder syndrome when I was younger. But I have a perfect, real good advice for this guy.
20: Okay.
18: And you know, like, if you're at the movies and you have to go and, you know, usually, the pressure's on because you want to get back to the movie. And, you know, when there's people in there, you know, you kind of think, even if people aren't watching, just the fact that people are around you, it's hard to go. But this is the perfect thing that I do, and it works all the time. You just say, like, your addition tables, like, to yourself. You just close your eyes, you say 2 + 2 = 4, +4 + 4 = 8, 8 + 8, and
20: then
18: it gets
20: harder. Oh, that's like meditating. It's like meditating, but then it gets harder, and harder, where
18: you start saying 16 + 16 =, and you have to think about it, and that works for me all the time.
20: I hope this guy is not a math genius. No, because if, like, you were the kind of person, some people actually know their multiplication tables.
18: That's true. Then you have to think of something else.
20: Like a normal person.
18: But, you know, I've been doing that for years, and it works perfectly now. Now I don't mind being in the restroom anymore.
20: All right, so I assume he's still listening. Just say the multiplication with his eyes closed. I think closing your eyes may be a key also.
18: Yes.
20: Because then you can shut out who's ever in the room with you.
18: Sure.
20: I'll tell you something. As a woman, when I was younger, even though women are in separate stalls, if I were in a public restroom and there were other women in the other stalls, I had a hard time. And that's just somebody hearing, you know, you urinate. And I never liked that either.
18: I always thought it was a guy thing.
20: Well, it is more so because you're, you know, people are looking at you. But, hey, if there's a neurosis, I have had it. So, all right, the multiplication table.
18: Okay, have a great night.
20: Okay, thank you. All right.
19: 0710, let's go to Tom. Hello, Tom.
13: Hi, Joan. Hi. Something prophetic really happened on the second hour of your show last Friday, maybe around the time when they were in flight. And I have the three clips here, but you made three references to JFK Jr., or actually two to JFK Jr., one to JFK.
19: Are you serious?
13: I had the clips right here.
19: Oh, yeah. I
13: couldn't wait all weekend to try to get you.
19: And this was on our show.
13: On the second hour.
19: Second hour, what?
13: And let me tell you why.
19: Yes.
13: The next morning, my sister called me around 11 and asked me if I knew about it, because otherwise I wouldn't have thought about it. And I thought, wow, did Joan know something last night? And she said, no, it happened later. So listen to this. It's just like 45 seconds. It's just three clips.
19: Okay.
13: Here it is.
0: My son was 10 and a half at the time in June.
19: You didn't shoot JFK, did you?
0: And, he went out about 7 o'clock.
19: Doesn't hear me. Go ahead.
0: Excuse me?
19: I said you didn't shoot John F. Kennedy.
0: Yeah.
21: Today I got hit by a bicycle on Central Parkway.
19: Oh, God. Who hit you, JFK Jr.?
21: 75.
19: Yeah, that's a very bad dishmanty neighborhood.
21: That's right. He had to have seen where it came from, because when I got hit by the bicycle.
19: By JFK Jr., yeah.
21: You know, JFK Jr. doesn't live here anymore.
13: You got rid of it. Hear that?
19: Isn't that weird that the name was floating around in my head?
13: Yes. And how he said, you know, he doesn't live here anymore. It was very haunting.
19: Yeah, but I find that, it's like ideas float and people send out...
13: Because you never really mention them all the time. And this was
19: no,
13: all
19: not at all.
13: Yeah.
19: Not at all.
13: So I thought you'd really be
19: thank
13: interested in that.
19: Thank you so much. Yeah, that's God. Weird, really weird. I'm just going to say enemies' names from now on instead of nice people's names. Isn't that funny how it also goes back to what we were talking about with jokes. When Arthur in the first hour was saying, you know, comedians, there's certain people that you use as jokes. I have, you know, Kennedy jokes in my act, and I have Clinton jokes in my act. You have all these jokes in your act. And then suddenly something terrible like this happens, and boy, do you comb through your act so fast. And you say, that's gone forever, God. Thank you, John. Thank you so much for putting that together. Fascinating that we were talking about it while this was going on. See, I believe in all

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0: come home for good here on the planet WBCQ. Come home for then come home for good. Wouldn't it be great if we get rid of Ivan for good?
1: Oh, shut the hell up!
0: How you doing, Ivan?
1: I'm terrible.
0: Ivan, you look terrible.
1: No, it's... Well, my head is lightheaded right now because if at this time of the year, when you got either an allergy or a cold, it hits you.
0: Oh.
1: It did hit me.
0: You mean to tell me it's I'm like, going to get sick now, Ivan?
1: No, it's just I'm lightheaded. I'm not comprehending today, so don't mind me. If I seem a little bit off, just forgive me.
0: I'm used to that, so there's no big deal.
1: Oh, shut up.
0: I want you
1: to throw in a request automatically right here, number 15 on the cutter.
0: Okay, we'll play it in a couple of minutes. Because I have one queued up.
1: Yeah.
0: Anyway, send us some email at alansane7415@aol.com. That's A-L-A-N-S-A-N-E 7415@aol.com. What, Ivan?
1: There's a lot of hits on the website lately.
0: We have almost 6,000 hits, Ivan.
1: We've got to thank all the listeners out there and keep your support because we, you know, if it wasn't for you guys, we wouldn't have been on the air.
0: That's right. If it wasn't for you guys, they wouldn't have to put up with Ivan.
1: Oh, shut up! Now, what was the good emails you've been getting lately?
0: One person emailed me about a week ago, and he tells me, is it true that Ivan really lives in a sewer? Because apparently he must have heard me talk about that.
1: Oh, please.
0: So I said, yeah.
1: You know? Well, everybody likes us. We're like a comedy team. We're like, how we say this, the Opie and Anthony of the airwaves, of the shortwave.
0: Instead of the Ivan and Alan Sane show.
1: Oh, please.
0: Wait, someone's out there screaming.
1: Yeah, what the heck is going on out there?
2: Let me see. Hold on.
1: What is this, a riot?
0: Yeah, actually, there's like a big step in front of the studio here at BCQ.
1: Yeah, what about the scarecrow, by the way?
0: And it looked like you, it ran after you.
1: Shut up, all right? Do me a favor, you cow.
0: I'm a cow?
1: Yeah.
0: Okay, anyway, let's get back to more music here on the planet WBCQ. I'm Alan Sane here with Ivan Jeffries, and here we go.

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1: How to find it, be secure with Analyst Saint Ivan Jeffries.
0: Far.
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2: Yeah, I know.
1: What the heck
2: wait
1: is...
2: Wait a minute. Don't you tell me that I haven't got the right to what?
1: Oh, Ivan's having to fight over the phone.
2: I got my lawyer on the line. Yeah.
1: Ivan, you can
2: listen,
1: afford a lawyer?
2: Listen, shyster. Listen to me. Listen to me good, okay? I told you. Look for it, you idiot. Goddamn cornball. I'll speak to you later.
1: Okay, anyway, I'm
2: not hiring no lawyers because they're a bunch of ripoff
1: You
2: lawyers.
1: Can afford a lawyer, Ivan?
2: Yeah.
1: Really?
2: Of course.
1: No way. You can't afford a lawyer, Ivan.
2: Yeah, Dr. Cheatham. Mr. Cheatham, a doctor. I get with my doctor and the lawyer together. I don't know what the heck I'm doing.
1: You're screwed up, Ivan.
2: Yeah, thank you.
1: You're welcome. Yeah. Okay, anyway, I'm Alan Sane here with the one only Ivan Jeffries, and you listen to the Planet WBCQ.
2: What else is going to happen to me?
1: I don't know. I think Ivan, you know, I think Ivan is sick and he's not telling me. But if I get sick tomorrow, we know why. I'm going to come on the air purposely and do radio so just rank out on you, Ivan.
2: Oh, shut up. One car pipe, you dummy.
1: So, Ivan, say hello to our audience out there. We're getting a lot of good responses.
2: Yes, definitely. Hello to all you worldwide fans out there. And putting out the music, as always. But we got a request coming up, too.
1: I got to play one more, and then I can go to that. Yeah.
2: All right, so we'll segue into that one, that's for sure. But, everybody's been asking me, and also the online, about a QSL cards. You think you're going
1: to have to make some up. Yeah, we'll pitch a Ivan on it.
2: Oh, very funny. You got to think of a psychedelic.

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1: I'm going to play one of my favorite songs here. I like this one. It's Van Halen, On the Planet BCQ.

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0: Oh my God.
1: I don't know, that song does not fit the format. Here on the planet WBSQ.
2: Oh, it was a nice song, come on.
1: It was all right, you know.
2: Once in a blue moon, we break out of format for maybe one song. You know?
1: I wish you would break.
2: Oh, shut up!

0: 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Ah! This is WBCQ going worldwide, and we have to hear Ivor going, you know, blowing his nose all over the world over here. Send us an email at, what is it? AlanSane7415@AOL.com. Hey, can you even say hello to Ivan? Okay, that not for sure that no one's going to go to it.
1: Oh, shut up, moron.
0: We're going to get back to more music because it's coming to the end of the show.
1: Yes.
0: I'm dreaming of Ivan leaving.
1: Shut up!
0: I'm Alice Sane here with Ivan Jeffries. It's Cliff Richard, dreaming on the planet BCQ.

0: ACQ. Time to sign off. I'm Alan Sane here with Ivan. Whoa, Ivan, catch that cup over there, Ivan.
1: Oh.
0: Okay. Anyway, I'm Alan Sane here with Ivan Jeffries. Oh, end of the show, Ivan.
1: Got about a minute to kill, so.
0: About to kill you.
1: Shut up. Shut up, you Moa Makamura.
0: What?
1: I don't know what I'm talking.
0: Okay, anyway, you can send us an email at alansane7415@aol.com. Say a few last words, Ivan.
1: 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Until next week, sayonara, baby.

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3: It is indeed. We're back, finally. And sorry we're late. I feel like we're really late to the party here. But this time around, it is a review, finally, of the new release from the band Master over from Moscow, Russia. Depending on how you translate it, it's better translated in English as Master of Time, but I guess in Russian it's Time Master. Originally released last year, February 2020. What happened? COVID-19 mess. Yeah? While everybody else was pretty much off work, my workload, you know, went crazy. And my, you know, whatever free time had evaporated. So, let's get into it now. Why don't we? The CD is Master of Time, or it's MP3 now, right now, that you can get it. We'll see what we can do about getting you information of how you can do that, and also information how you can get in touch with us, and plenty of thank yous for some of the material that we've got here. The way we like to review these, new and old. So, coming from the new CD, Master of Time, you've heard the tune Peacemaker several times from us in Russian. Well, a little treat for you here. They have that to you in Spanish. One of the two tracks on here, we're going to get in both of those tracks right now. It's the Underground Jam. This tune, Peacemaker, in Spanish. Oh yes, this is the Underground Jam.

This is the Underground Jam, and we are promoting the new release there from the band Master. Not so new now, since it was released February 2020. My bad for getting this out so late. Yes, but anyways, in English, Master's album kind of translates to Master of Time, but I guess in English it's Time Master. So we're doing the review now, and we like doing the new versus what they had previously. So what did we get done listening to? Off of Master of Time, we listened to The Demon of Time, the Spanish version. Huh? And we like the fact that they did that. Why is that? Well, actually, Master did kind of let on that they're starting to get a following down in South America. And just so happens, one of the stations we want to hit and buy some time again is, of course, WBCQ Shortwave. Which, incidentally, since they broadcast in Monticello, Maine, they point their antenna arrays towards Mexico. So, yeah, it does cover the whole United States on and off. To get there, are they going to be able to get a Mexican crowd here and fanfare? Who knows, huh? So, anyway, before that, coming from their last release called 8... released in 2010, and we listened to Air Raid. Yeah, that was in Russian, by the way. And we listened to Peacemaker. We've listened to the Russian version of it, I don't know how many times, beforehand. Now we got to listen to the Spanish version of it. So that's how we started out with our cuts of Master of Time. How about some websites here, basically? Where can you get Master of Time from Master? And the only lead I've got here is, you can go to Master's webpage here and talk to them about it. 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We're on VK ourselves here, so I think they changed this here last time I remember this. 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And then after that, the word official. I'll give that to you again. 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We'll have links over on our webpage here later on when we get towards the bottom of the hour. How about that, huh? Let's continue on. Master of Times from Master, released back last year in 2020 in February. And we're just catching up to reviewing it now. That's how crazy COVID-19 has been around here. Almost no, little to no studio time. So we're doing it now on the 12th of September. Next track is all in Russian, Evil Age. It's the Underground Jam.

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1: It is indeed the Underground Jam. We're back. And what's the best way to go and test out, you know, and review an instrumental? Use it as your talkover music. Yeah. We are reviewing Master of Time from the band Master from Moscow, Russia. Released in February 2020. Unfortunately, we're not getting to it here until September 2021. Yeah. You know what they say, better late than never. Right? What did we get done listening to? I got done listening to one of the two albums that they did in English, and from Maniac Party from 1994, we listened to the title cut, Maniac Party. Oh, by the way, did you hear a huge disruption in there? No? Good that we did our post-production just right. That's all I'm going to say about that. Now, and what did we listen to before that? We listened to Evil Age. There we go. As I said, this is an instrumental. This instrumental is called Edge. So, not bad. In fact, I kind of dig it. It's the only instrumental that's on Master Time, so figured, hey, might as well use it. Right. Anyway. Where again can you get the Master Time MP3 download? See if we got time for this. You can get it at Saga Store, https://saga.store. 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I think you even might be able to get a USB thumb drive with the album already on it as well.

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Anyway, but we are doing a review, finally, getting back here to Master's Master of Time. And if we do this just right, let's get to another track off of the, Master of Time CD. Time Master, if you're Russian, I guess is how it translates. And this one's called Magic Underground Jam.

is the Underground Jam, where we are doing our review of the band Master and their latest release. I probably say it that way. Master of Time. Time Master, if you're Russian, I guess is how it is. But Master of Time sounds better in English, so they kind of like us to promote it that way. Sounds good to me. I think it works better that way, too. Anyways, what did we get done listening to? Got done listening to Rat Paradise, coming from the new release. And before that, Executioners. That's coming from the With a Noose Around the Neck LP, coming out in 1990. We just made a CDR dub for ourselves. Works a little bit better that way. And before that, coming off of the new Master of Time, Weird Magic. How do you get in touch with us here at the Underground Jam? Well, we have both email, snail mail. Go to our webpage. And we're not on Facebook. We're not on Twitter. We're not on TikTok. 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And we're going to set up a paragraph for it. A posting for the Underground Jam. 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And if you want to email us, we're still using the same email address we've had since 1998. Can you believe it's been that long? rreh917@hotmail.com. That again, rreh917@hotmail.com. That's probably the quickest way to get to us over here at the Underground Jam. If you do have a VK.com account, you can always send us a message right through their messenger. That works just as well. Other people have done that. And we do have our old P.O. box still set up. Write to us snail mail-wise, postcard, letter, pen, paper, to The Underground Jam, Post Office Box 1, Belfast, B-E-L-F-A-S-T, Belfast, New York, zip code 14711. USA. Snail mail again. You want to reach us here at the Underground Jam? It's the Underground Jam, P.O. Box 1, Belfast, New York, zip code 14711 in the USA. Anyways, I got a ton of thank yous to do, but running a little short on time, so let's do that as kind of our wind down. Another track coming from Master of Time. This one's called Old Man. It's actually track number one on the CD or the MP3 download, whichever way you do it here, the Underground Jam.

0: Lazy Underground Jam. Yeah. Finishing up our review of Master of Time. And that track was Old Man. Track number one on that album, by the way. So I don't know if they have any CDs out at this point, but I think it's all now MP3 downloads. But hopefully we call that information of how you can get that. And we're going to try to post all that, of course, on our contact page as we made our contact stuff beforehand. Running out of time here. So let's get into some thank yous here to make this all possible. Thank you very much, Victoria Kapitanova, the webhead in English to Russian, Russian to English translator, for constantly keeping in contact with us how Master is doing and kind of what's going on with them, especially during the COVID-19 thing. Bassist Alec Gonoski, still the only original member of the band Master, still in there, hanging in there. I want to thank WBCQ Shortwave at WBCQ.com, where we intend to buy airtime more than once there, we hope. 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Case in point, we were just airing them all yesterday during Saturday. Yeah, we lazy cast here. It's kind of a backwards translator. 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Boomer, carrier current station of AM 690. Thank you very much there for the airplay there, dude. Special thanks to Bob, who put us on beforehand on Low Power FM station WCFI LP 96.1 FM in Cuyahoga Falls, also reaching into Akron, Ohio as well. And of course, Bob's Part 15 station MRAM 1500, yes, over in Cuyahoga Falls. So, anyway, that's it. 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You can email us from there, as we have our email address there. Got to do it via snail mail. You can do it. The Underground Jam, P.O. Box 1, Belfast, New York, 14711. That again? Of course, that's in the United States of America. The Underground Jam, P.O. Box 1, Belfast, New York, 14711, being the zip code in the USA. Thank you for listening, and hopefully we won't have to be able to rush through this. Hopefully we can do another Underground Jam. Let us know if you like it, and we'll try to. Got any questions for us about Master? We'll try to steer you in the right directions of those that could answer, and hopefully you might be able to get their MP3 downloads. I think Master still has it in them after celebrating 30-some years, so let's hope they continue. Until next time, thank you again for listening.
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Oh, yeah. Really good stuff right there from the album Finding Beauty in Negative Spaces. That is Sean Morgan and his band Seether and Fake It. Of course, that's the edited version of the song, but you can listen to the unedited version on YouTube. But we like to play Seether, so we'll play that version so you can hear it on the radio. Good evening. I am Jason Hill, or good morning if you're listening on Saturday. Thank you so much for listening to this show. This is a show I put together called Rock Wave, where we play an hour of mainstream rock, a little bit of new stuff, a little bit of classics, and a little bit of in-between for your listening pleasure. And you can always request a song here on Rock Wave. Easiest way to do it is just jump on our Facebook page, Rock Wave on Facebook, and send us a message. And if you haven't given us a like yet on our new Facebook page, please do so you can get informed on what's happening on your favorite radio program, Rock Wave. All right, let's get back into the music right now. These guys, I would definitely say, are my favorite band of all time, especially since they released their Hysteria album in 1987. Here's Def Leppard now with a song I like called Rocket from Hysteria.

Ann Wilson and Nancy Wilson, the band Hearts. That's their song Barracuda. And Nancy Wilson revealed that the guitar riff for Barracuda was inspired by the riff from Nazareth's cover of Joni Mitchell's song This Fight Tonight. Now, there's something interesting you might not know about the song Barracuda by Hearts. I played Disturbed on Before Heart and a remake of Land of Confusion. Of course, that song was originally done by Genesis. And if you recall, Phil Collins was a part of Genesis. So the first time I heard that particular version of the song Land of Confusion by Disturbed, I really did a double take. And I have to admit, I absolutely love that version of the song, although Genesis's version is pretty good too. And Def Leppard in that set on before Disturbed from the album Hysteria, I played Rocket. So what's our goal here at Rockwave? What is our mission? Well, our mission here is to keep mainstream rock radio alive. It seems everywhere you go nowadays, a rock and roll radio station is being sold out to another company or a company that wants to play religious music. And these amazing rock stations seem to change formats, which is too bad, really. So at Rockwave, we're just trying to keep the rock alive. You know, I could talk forever about the history of rock stations in our country, but I'd rather shut up and play some music right now. This song came out a few years back. Here are the Congos and

Well, if you're wondering what that band was and what the name of the song was, that was the 1975 and their song Chocolate. A little bit hard to understand what they're saying because of their British accents. They're a great band nonetheless. And I read somewhere online that Mick Jagger of the Rolling Stones himself loves the band 1975. He says, that's a great band. On before the 1975 from 1984, I played Van Halen and Hot for a Teacher from their album 1984. And the Congos in that set as well in a song called Come With Me Now. And who are the Congos, you ask? Well, they're a South African-American band based in Phoenix, Arizona. They're four brothers, and yes, that was an accordion you heard in that particular song. And Johnny Congos plays the accordion for the band the Congos. What a cool song that is. I'm Jason Hill. Thank you so much for listening today to Rockwave. I hope you're enjoying your evening or your weekend wherever you are. And I'd like to remind you, you better do what they told you. Here's Rage Against the Machine.

you do what they told ya. Now you do what they told ya. Now you do what they told ya. Now you do what they told ya.

You know, it's hard to believe that that song is more than 20 years old at this point. You know, time flies really, really fast. That's all I can say. That's Blink-182 and What's My Age Again? And something interesting about some of the lyrics in the beginning of that song, I always thought it said, I walk alone to get the feeling right. Well, the lyrics actually say, I wore cologne to get the feeling right. And I thought that for about 20 years. And don't feel bad if you did too. Lots of people did. Ace Frehley on before Blink-182 and the New York Groove. And Ace Frehley was a member of the band Kiss. And I could have swore I heard that particular song one day on the Ellen Show on TV. I kid you not. And whoever did that version on the Ellen Show, kudos to you because it was really good. Rage Against the Machine in that set as well, and Killing in the Name of. You know, I don't know why they didn't call that song You Better Do What They Told You, but nonetheless, that's the name of the song. And I think the reason why I like the band Rage Against the Machine is their song Guerrilla Radio, which we will play on a show one of these weeks. Well, let me ask you this. Do you remember the band Bush from the 90s? They did songs like Glycerine, Come Down, and Machine Head. Well, Bush is back with another song. It's good to hear from them. Here's their song, Flowers on a Grave.

0: There is absolutely nothing like a good Pearl Jam song. That's Pearl Jam from their album 10 and their hit Daughter. And Daughter by Pearl Jam really was one of those songs that started to get me into the band Pearl Jam. And they're still around and they're still cranking out new hits. Rick Derringer on before Pearl Jam and Rock and Roll Hoochie Coo. Now, Rick Derringer came into prominence in the 1960s as a founding member of his band The McCoys. At that time, they were brought to New York City to record what became the number one hit song, Hang On Sloopy. That's a catchy little tune, if I recall. And we played Bush in that set as well with their brand new hit, Flowers on a Grave. I was wondering if Bush was ever going to come back, and, well, now I know. Well, we've come to the end of this week's edition of Rock Wave. Thank you so much for listening. Please give us a like on our Facebook page if you haven't already. Rock Wave on Facebook. We'll be back next week. Until then, stay safe, wash your hands, be kind to one another, and don't forget to rock out. I'm your host, Jason Hill. This has been Rock Wave, an idea for a radio show that I put together after I found out that legendary rock station WAAF had been sold. Have yourself a great weekend, and we'll talk to you next time.
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4: On gun control, gun confiscation. And I'm telling you, one of the things that they made mention that they're going to have to do is keep the guns out of the hands of our former military soldiers that we trained and schooled to kill and shoot indiscriminately. Dear Pastor Rice was telling me, because he was a sergeant for a long time, he told me that the vow that military men take when they join the military, how they are vowing that they will not break any command, they will do what they're told, what they're trained to do. That's how we get them to kill. We send them over there to some strange country, don't even know the people, tell them that's our enemy, shoot them, kill them, shoot them down. Men, women, boys, girls. That has to have an effect on a sane mind, and it has. It has. And our military today has come back home. Most of the things like the thing out there in Oklahoma bombing, that was a former military man where we taught him. He was taught how to put that bomb together. He was taught how to do that. And so, my friends, now we see up here in Washington, D.C., as they're trying to back their proposal to take the guns out of the hands of the American people and predominantly out of our former fighting force who's now back home, and they might be needed to command and rule and run over our cities like they did the cities in other parts of the world. And they may have to be, I'm telling you, people, they were even trained in school. If you are required to go into your own hometown and you have to shoot upon your neighbors, your mothers, your fathers, your brothers, or your sisters, would you be able to do that command? Would you be able to follow that command? And the answer was very obvious. This is the reason why they brought foreign troops in here. Isn't that something? How we're debating with Russia about Syria, and we got hundreds of Russian troops in America who have no qualms at all about shooting Americans. You know, just like if we had troops over in Russia, they're trained to shoot Russians. Enemy. We make enemies out of them. That's the reason I'm saying how they're now identifying the supposedly shooters up there in Washington, and it says wearing military style uniform. Well. So who are we going to be able to trust anymore? Our SWAT teams, our police forces, our sheriffs are all dressing up in these military type weaponry or uniforms. Police were looking for two other potential gunmen wearing military-style uniforms. Authorities have identified the dead shooter, listen now, as Navy employee whose work status have been changed early this year. Oh, yeah, so now he's a disgruntled one, and so he's out shooting everybody. You know, I was just listening a few moments ago concerning the Navy, how they had picked out the Navy to use men to train them with mind control and to do things by the suggestion of the mind at a set time. That's what it was told about Mr. Timothy McVeigh, that he was schooled for that. Oh, my Lord. Two Navy officials confirmed at least six people had died. The officials spoke on condition of, because they were not authorized to discuss the situation publicly. Oh, boy. Don't tell the public the truth. Before you start talking to the public, let's get our story together so we can get our story together. So we can coerce ourselves into believing that the United States, a false flag, friends, I'm telling you, they're getting ready. We've heard about it for so long. They are going to invoke martial law in America, in our cities. It will come either before or after or during a climactic event that's going to bring destruction upon this nation, unprecedented since we ever were a nation. Our nation started out of war and rebellion in the War of Independence, in the Civil War. Do you understand that? Civil War. You don't see how they're using civil war in Lebanon, in Syria, in every place. Civil war, war within the war from the people within that zone. And my God, you're so busy, huh? Just trying to live your life of pleasure and you won't acknowledge God. My Father, who has warned you to flee from the wrath to come, you generation of vipers? You highbrows, you religious antagonists who will not repent of this thy wickedness. The hour of his judgment has come. The hour. We're in the hour now. If you don't watch, you won't know in what hour your Lord does come. Now, as I will say many times when I step into the pulpit here at the Overcomer, I will say to you, I have two responsible things that I must do. First, I must speak to the world, all the nations of the world, identifying happenings, events, and things. When you see these things, all these things must come to pass. What things? What things? Then I tell you what they are. If you love the world and the things that are in the world, what things? One thing, then I will tell you and have told you what they are. And that's because we want to tell you what they are so that you will know that the things that Jesus said must surely come to pass are taking place, are actually coming to pass. And that's to warn you to flee from the wrath that is to come. Woe be unto you, inhabitants of the earth, for Satan has come down unto you, having great wrath, for he knows he has a short time, and he'd like to disillusion you to make you think you have a lot of time, for the time is at hand. Make ready to meet the Lord. But so many of you folk, you won't take notice of the things, so we tell you about them. And one of the things is the apostasy of the church. Just know also in the last days, perilous times will come. There'll be a great falling away, denying the faith. My God, the day of the Lord will come, but before it comes, there's going to be a great falling away, devastation, spiritually, families, homes, kingdoms coming down. Now we're watching the final move of setting the battle in readiness. I was listening to a supposedly acceptable prophecy preacher again, And he was talking about the war of Gog and Magog. And I just listened for a moment, then I had to turn my face away and almost puke on the floor. For these people keep telling the damnable lie, separating Israel from the church and the church from Israel, and telling you that God's going to take the church out and then he's going to deal with Israel. That's a damn lie. You guys are lying on God. God's dealing with Israel, the church, Israel, the people of God, the elect, the called. He came and brought the message of Christ to the Jew first, and then to the Gentile, making us all one, and he pushed no difference between the Jew or the Greek. There is no gospel for the Jew except the gospel for the Gentile. And for you to separate them, you're lying on God. God don't divide. God don't separate. All Israel's going to be saved. That's because they're in Christ. And if they're not in Christ, they're not Israel. And they are the church if they're in Christ. And if you're not the church, you're not in Christ. It's just that simple. There's no ifs, ands, or buts. Oh, these prophecy boys, how they have learned to distort and pollute the word of God. Jesus Christ is not coming before the rapture of the church to take you nice little panty-waist Christians who won't gird yourself up for the final battle and join the army of the Lord. Now, God's going to take us out. We won't have to be here. I don't ever want to leave this earth until I get the inheritance. When you die, you will. No, I won't. No, I won't. Going to be right here on earth. Because Jesus is coming back to earth again. He's not coming anywhere and taking you into heaven. He's not going to do it. And these preachers that are telling you that are lying. They're just plain lying. Over there saying, for sword and famine and hard times ain't going to come to us. And God said, I didn't send them. I didn't talk to them. They're lying on me. I can't believe how many of you people still believe those lies. And I don't understand why you will not recognize that you are believing lies. And you're doing it because you don't love the truth. And God just letting you been deceived left and right on every side. We are going through. Church, Israel, bride, we are going through tribulation. Tribulation is the door into the kingdom. It's the straight way. It's the narrow way. God's narrowing it down so you can't get off the track anymore. So you have to walk straight. Can't even turn around. He's doing it to keep you on the straight path, walking in the right way. And that is the truth. And by the way, talking about walking. We have a young man here. He has got to the place now where he calls me father. He says, you're the only father I've ever known. And of course, the Apostle Paul used that kind of phrase. He said, you had many instructors, but only one father. And he was referring to himself. And believe it or not, I've been used of God to father or to implant the seed of the end of time of tribulation and victory over it and through it and the kingdom of heaven. So the young man, he refers to me as father. And he says, some people, Brother Stair, the other day I was talking about identifying people by their walk. And all you got to do is just look out there. You can tell how people walk. Because their walk expresses their spirit or their attitude. It always does it. You know it. He writes to me, some people have a very distinct gait or manner of walking or running, which allows you to recognize them from far away. Walking with two legs is a pretty straightforward task, kind of difficult to do. So most of us, with the exception of runners, don't think about it. And he became an example so that we would follow in his steps. Some people, Brother Stair, have a very distinct gait, a manner of walking or running, which allows you to recognize them from far away. The way a Christian walks, spiritually, physically, mentally, emotionally, he walks with the Spirit of Christ, a spirit of humility. You can tell how he walks, or if he's really in Christ. The brother goes on and says, walking with two legs is pretty straightforward task. So most of us, with the exception of runners, don't think about our own gait very often. True. You know, never think about it, we just walk. However, when four legs are involved, the definition of gait becomes more complex. For instance, in horseback riding, gait is used to refer to the particular sequence or pattern of footprints that the horse is using. Well-known gaits include the trot, the gallop, and the canter. Not long ago, brother, you stated or started a service comparing some of the people to a horse, saying if it can't be broken or trained, we being like such a big, strong animal are then a danger to the church. Furthermore, some can be broken but won't be trained or contrite. Then they become useless, for then you can only lock them up, so to speak. The service where you spoke on the horse called broke neck or broken, I thought to myself, what a name. But quickly thought, what else can you do to a stiff neck but break it? The story stuck with me, Pastor Buster. I liked the part that all you had to do is use the knees to guide a broke neck horse. Don't need the reins. Just take your knees and lead them one way or the other, and it's neck broken. I long for that, Father, that God could just put a little pressure on me and help me to walk. I know you do also for us bullocks. On a custom this past Sabbath, you spoke on walking and dealing with a sister, saying it made you consider your own steps, not mentioning the sister's name for contention's sake, but quote the scripture. Yeah, when I saw that spirit, I looked at myself. What kind of spirit is in my walk? Am I haughty? Am I throwing my head back? Am I flashing my eyes around? Dear brother Stair, Isaiah chapter 3, verse 16. Moreover, the Lord said, because the daughters of Zion are haughty and walk with stretched forth necks and wanton eyes, walking and mincing as they go and making a tingling with their feet, therefore the Lord will smite with a scab the crown of the head of the daughters of Zion, and the Lord will discover their secret parts, their heart to know rather than the love of the Lord or not. Do they really love me? I'll find out. Verse 18. In that day, the Lord will take away the bravery of their tinkling ornaments about their feet and their galls and their round tires like the moon. You then said, this is a haughty generation. Well, once was up again late, couldn't sleep. Thought, well, let me ponder on things of God since I can't sleep. I really didn't set my mind on anything in particular. I just thought, well, speak, Lord, thy son heareth. And he brought the story of the broke neck to my mind. And from there, this past Sabbath on walking, couldn't figure out how they related. So I went up to the scriptures mentioned above. Now, what was mentioned before in the chapter kind of floored me, looking at the present truth. And the people shall be oppressed, every one by another, and every one by his neighbor. The child shall behave himself proudly against the aged, and the base against the olive. My God. Where in Isaiah? Isaiah chapter 3. My God, that prophet sure had it right on the head. When a man shall take hold of his brother of the house of his father, saying, thou hast clothing, be thou our ruler, and let us rule, let this rule be under thy hand. This you also mentioned, brother. You said we mess up our lives, then bring to you to fix it. But we won't heed instructions. verse 7. In that day shall he swear, saying, I will not be a healer, for in my father, in my house is neither bread nor clothing. Make me not a ruler of the people. What happens if they take away the food? Don't want to be around you. Don't want to stay near you. You said they don't want to obey. For Jerusalem is ruined and Judah is fallen because their tongue and their doings against the Lord to provoke the eyes of glory, and with their mouth, my God, they do hurt. You spoke of that just today on the broadcast. Oh, I hear the words of Almighty Yahweh saying to me, be not weary in well-doing, for you will reap in due season if you faint not. He that goeth forth weeping, bearing precious seed, shall doubtless come again, bringing his sheaves with him. Oh God, I know you're on the verge of the beginning of the harvest of the wheat. The tares harvest is pretty well being bundled, and it won't be long, you'll burn them with fire and gather the wheat. The harvest is the end of the world. Talking about the way of God's people, God's judgment against us, and yet his judgment for us. Jerusalem is ruined. Judah is fallen. Why? Because their tongue and their doings are against the Lord to provoke the eyes of his glory. And with their mouth, they do hurt. You spoke of just that today on the broadcast, Brother Stair. Verse 9, the show of their countenance doth witness against them. And they declare their sin as Sodom. Just come right out in the open, don't mind blatantly showing their sin. They hide it not. Woe unto their soul, for they have rewarded evil unto themselves. Just like you said, Brother Stair, don't blame me for your troubles, you said. You say often, fix your faces. Verse 10, say to the righteous, it shall be well with him, for they shall eat the fruit of their doings. Those things you have both heard and seen in me, do. Thank you, Brother Enoch. Verse 11, woe unto the wicked, it shall be ill with him, for the reward of his hand shall be given him. God won't be mocked, you've told us over and over again. You're not going to sit around complacent. As for my children, verse 12, as for my children, saith the Lord, children are their oppressors, and women rule over them. O my people, they which lead thee cause thee to error and destroy the way of thy path. Number one way, Brother Stair, family, husbands, wives, children, how true. But back again now to neck broken and walking, and how this came about. After reading the above scripture, verse 9, really stuck out. I thought, yea, Lord, our faces do tell on us as it shows what's in the heart. And we can't hide it or change our faces because we haven't had a change of heart. So I went back and I typed in the word countenance. And something in the book of Sirach took my attention. As you know, I brought you something out of this book before, which is not scripture, but it does have a spirit of truth. Sirach 19. 25. There is an exquisite subtlety, and the same is unjust. There is one that turneth aside to make judgment appear, and there is a wise man that justifieth in judgment. There is a wicked man that hangeth down his head sadly, but inwardly he is full of deceit, deceiving himself, casting down his countenance, and making as if he heard not, were he not known, he will do thee a mischief before thou be aware. And if you want a power, he be hindered from sinning, yet when he findeth opportunity, he will do evil. I don't sin, but then I'll oppose everything God's doing, evil, evil, evil. Verse 29, a man may be known by his look, and one that hath understanding by his countenance. When thou meetest him, just like you say, Brother Stair, I can tell by your faces whether you're getting it or not. That's what you said. A man may be known by his look. A man's attire and excessive laughter and gait show what he is. Yeah, we laugh at everything to make it intreatable, you say. Well, my dear brother, verse 25 made me curious. But verse 29 and 30 made me stop in my tracks. Didn't know what the word gate meant. Thought I'd look it up. And all I could say was, wow, this man is surely used of God. He didn't care or don't care how much of the man humanity shows up. The sign shows up. This man, this sign, amen. Well, thank you for reading my long email. Just wanted to let you know I'm trying to listen and hear. Thy humble son is grateful for all you've done and will do. Plus, I want to stay in touch on how I'm doing. I know you worry about me even though you don't worry about me. Well, I'm trying to be spiritual even though I'm not trying to be spiritual. Well, you get what I'm trying to say. Job 33. Then he opened the ears of men and sealeth their instruction. Hear and obey. Trust and obey. For there is no other way to be happy in Jesus but to trust and obey.

A horse, a bridle for the ass, and a rod for the fool's back. Answer not a fool according to his folly, lest thou also be like unto him. Answer a fool according to his folly, lest he be wise in his own conceit. He that sendeth a message by the hand of a fool cutteth off the feet and drinketh damage. The legs of the lame are not equal, so is a parable in the mouth of fools. As he that bindeth a stone in a sling, so is he that giveth honor to a fool. As a thorn goeth up into the hand of a drunkard, so is a parable in the mouth of fools. The great God that formed all things both rewardeth the fool and rewardeth transgressors. As a dog returneth to his vomit, so a fool returneth to his folly. Seest thou a man wise in his own conceit? There is more hope of a fool than of him. The slothful man saith, there is a lion in the way, a lion is in the streets. As the door turneth upon his hinges, so doth the slothful upon his bed. The slothful hideth his hand in his bosom, it grieveth him to bring it again to his mouth. The sluggard is wiser in his own conceit than seven men that can render a reason. He that passeth by and meddleth with strife belonging not to him is like one that taketh a dog by the ears. As a madman who casteth firebrands, arrows, and death, so is the man that deceiveth his neighbor and saith, am not I in sport? Where no wood is, there the fire goeth out. So where there is no talebearer, the strife ceaseth. As coals are to burning coals, and wood to fire, so is a contentious man to kindle strife. The words of a talebearer are as wounds, and they go down into the innermost parts of the belly. Burning lips and a wicked heart are like a potsherd covered with silver dross. He that hateth dissembleth with his lips and layeth up deceit within him. When he speaketh fair, believe him not, for there are seven abominations in his heart. Whose hatred is covered by deceit, his wickedness shall be showed before the whole congregation. Whoso diggeth a pit shall fall therein, and he that rolleth a stone, it will return upon him. A lying tongue hateth those that are afflicted by it, and a flattering mouth worketh ruin.

I was astonished a little while ago as I looked at some news item where over in India, they're declaring martial law. Wow, declaring martial law because of the fighting that's going on between the Hindus and the Muslims. Isn't that something? How we watch this go on and on and on. I try to find words to speak to the people of God in reference to this because it seems so unique, my friends, that there's so much going on and yet the people cannot, how would I say, embrace the reality of what's going on simply because it's overwhelmed. The politicians are lying, the bankers are lying, the preachers are lying, the world is lying. And it's amazing how the masses of humanity believe the lies. It really is. 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My name is Brother Stair. Our contact phone number, you just dial U.S. code 1-843-701-5053. U.S. code 1-843-701-5053. 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Maybe you listen to the news and maybe you don't. But I'm telling you, when you look at the news, it is so overwhelming. I looked at this headline popped up here. 31-year-old mother stabs her 17-year-old son to death. Wow. Syrian rebels threaten Christians with death if they don't convert to Christianity. Upon the earth there is distress of nations with perplexity. Seeing the waves roaring, men's hearts will fail them for fear as they look upon the thing that's coming upon the face of the earth. Babylon has fallen. So great riches. The rich nations, the rich banks, the rich ministries, the rich man is going to weep and howl for the misery that shall come upon him. These are things that have been prophesied and projected in the Word of God. And these are things that are going to come to pass shortly. And that, my friend, is the truth. Come, Lord Jesus, come. In reference to the rhetoric that's going on now concerning the situation in Syria and Damascus, and now this seems to be backing away. A few days ago, Mr. Obama was emphatic, and he was going to attack Syria with a limited type of bombing, missiles or what have you. I'm sure most you've heard about it. Now the rhetoric has changed a little bit. And even today, Mr. Putin is now seemingly siding with the international community, as they call it. So here we have what many people would call a false flag, because they were
sure waving the flag until they got Mr. Assad to raise the flag of surrender, which they tell us he's doing now. So what we have again now is another incident where they are crying peace and safety. I wish there was a way I could make you people who listen to me understand statements like that. The Bible tells us that the man of sin, the one who is going to end up being the supreme ruler of the earth, or this world, not of the earth, because the earth belongs to God, and Satan will never get rulership over the earth. That's the inheritance of the saints, and that's why he's fighting the saints, because he knows they're going to inherit the earth, and he's not going to get it. Satan is going to get his place in the center of the earth, in the fiery place called hell. And that time is very near. But he is going to have an opportunity to rule the world and put in his claim that he is God. And we know, according to Scripture, that he will make that kind of a proclamation either by action or maybe in very word. I think if I read it correctly the other day, over there in the book of, I think it's Thessalonians, pretty sure, where it talks about the man of sin, where it talks about how he'll be revealed in his time. And maybe I can just turn over there and look at it again. And maybe you'd like to do it too. I think it's in 2 Thessalonians, where Paul wrote. Here it is, 2 Thessalonians. And if I could, I know I can. I'm just not sure you'll pay attention. The book of 2 Thessalonians was written because there was a problem going on amongst the church or the people of God. And the church at Thessalonica was going through great tribulation, not only from without, but from within, because there were things being taught contrary to what Paul taught, and it caused some to lose their faith and some to get disillusioned. And so Paul wrote the second book of Thessalonians. I like the way he writes, don't you? Grace unto you and peace from God our Father and the Lord Jesus Christ. Verse number 3, chapter 1. We are bound to thank God always for you, brethren, as it is meet, or it's right, because that your faith groweth exceedingly, and the charity or the love of God in you, every one of you, all towards each other aboundeth, so that we ourselves glory in you, in the churches of God, for your patience and faith in all your persecutions and tribulations that you endure. Doesn't that go contrary to a lot of this modern theology that we don't have to endure anything, we just enjoy Christianity and there's no tribulation? Here was Paul commending this church for their growing in the Lord to where their patience and their love was abounding towards each other. And Paul says, that's amazing. When I hear of all your tribulations, all your struggles, and you maintain your patience and your hope in God. Verse number 5. Tribulations in all your persecutions and tribulations that you endure. See, that's another thing people don't want to be told. You're not going to enjoy this time on earth, as you can tell from the faith. You're not going to enjoy it. It's going to be a time of great endurance. And the Bible even said it would be so difficult that most people won't endure sound doctrine or the truth concerning the time and the events that's taking place and the things that are happening unto us. They won't endure it. They don't want to hear about it. I don't want to hear it. I don't want to hear it. That's what they're doing. They're turning away their ears from sound doctrine. Sound doctrine. Jesus is coming, friends. That's the foundational doctrine of this hour. That's the message for this day. And I know that everywhere you look,
It looks like somebody missed it, but it's not God. It's not God that missed it, because everything is going according to His plan and His purpose. And we who love Him must rest that all things do work together for good to them that love God, and to them which are the called to the kingdom for such a time as this, the last time, the final hour, the saints who are destined to be alive and remaining when Jesus comes. So Paul goes on and says, when I hear of all your patience and your tribulation, how your charity has grown for every one of you, how you love each other, he says, I rejoice in your tribulation. I rejoice in hearing about your persecution. Wow. What are you doing, Paul? What kind of talk is that? Well, he says, this is a manifest or a revelation, token or favor of God of the righteous judgment of God, that you may be counted worthy of the kingdom of God for which you also suffer. Now just remember this, he says, seeing it's a righteous thing with God to recompense tribulation to them that trouble you, and to you who are troubled, rest with us. Why? Because the Lord Jesus shall be revealed from heaven with his mighty angels, when he shall come to be glorified in his saints, and to be admired in all them that believe, because our testimony among you was believed in that day. My friends, this is Brother Stair. Have you heard my testimony? Have you heard my word to you today? Oh, where do you hear anybody else doing it? And I'm not trying to get you to give me glory or praise, but I thank God that he burns this thing in my spirit, because a lot of things happening around me that if God hadn't burned this in my spirit, I would never preach like this again. Never would do it. I remember how the old prophet Jeremiah said, I ain't going to talk for you no more, God. I'm not going to speak your word anymore, because you deceived me. You had me say things, and it doesn't look like it's going to happen, and everybody's coming down on my head. I ain't going to talk for you no more. I want to get away from these people. He said to him, when I wanted to do it, the word of God was shut up in my bones, and I just got to talk. Glory to God. I don't take any credit, my friends, for this message that I preach, but I am going to defend it with all that God enlightens me to do, and it's a real fight, fighting from without and within. Tribulation, the manifest token of God's judgment to those living on this earth who he is counting worthy to enter in to the kingdom of heaven. Blessed be the name of the Lord.

0: These are troublesome times, and I know you know it, at least if you apply the knowledge or the circumstances or the things that's taking place, if you have an understanding of what really is going on. A little earlier today, I started to talk about the 1 hour. Tonight, again, I sat down and looked at some of the up-to-date, current prophetic sites, because I do that all the time, because there's a lot of, there's thousands of people and men who consider themselves watchmen and prophets and warners or what have you. And a lot of them have a very sincere approach to what they're doing. And they're all talking about the war in Syria. They're talking about the collapse of the economy. They're talking about the inevitable things that God said would eventually take place upon the earth. And most of them, some I even support. Sometimes I'll send them an offering a little bit because of some of the things they write or some of the things they say that fall in line with what we're seeking to do here with this broadcast. But almost every single time as I get impressed with their understanding of events, they'll say something that just infuriates my spirit. For instance, I was reading tonight from a man that I actually did support and probably will do again. He was talking about the economy. He was talking about Damascus and Syria. And he was talking about the fulfillment of the prophecies in relation to those places. And then he says, do I believe it will take place? He says, yeah, probably somewhere around the year 2020. Now, that's 7 years away. And that probably fits into the profile of most of the men who are still looking for a seven-year tribulation, a seven-year treaty. And several times over the past several years, we've had people tell us that we were either there or not there. It goes on and on. As they're all being motivated by this time by the most miraculous events on the face of the hurricanes, earthquakes, warming of the temperatures. Yesterday I saw where there was a hailstorm that fell over there in Cromwell, I think it was in England, with hailstones the size of softballs. And it covered the street, covered the town. I mean, just out of nowhere, we hear all about these catastrophes, tragedies. And just like the Bible said, there would be upon the earth distress, fearful sights. On and on you go. And so people, when they get on these subjects, that's fine. And a lot of them, they'll talk about tribulation and how the church will be taken out, and some believe it'll stay here. But they always seem to miss it on the time. And so that brings me into the picture. What do you mean? Who are you anyway? Well, if I was going to give myself a dialogue definition, I would say I am the prophet of time. I am the man that I believe God has sustained and enlarged and kept me up until this time. And I brought you to this time, as one brother wrote in his email some years ago, when I started to preach that this is the last generation. Generation is a measure of time. And then I told you this is the last time, and we're coming to the last day. And these are all measures of time. And I go over that over and over again. Men who understand time. And one thing anybody who understands time is what time is all about. I'm the only preacher that I know of, and you might get upset with me, but I'm the only preacher that told you that when in the Bible, where it reads in the beginning, it means in the beginning of time. That's what it means. It doesn't mean God's beginning. It doesn't mean God began a whole new creation, because he had a creation before. What do you mean, preacher? Well, come on, he created Lucifer. He created the angels, He created the heavens above the heavens long before he ever created the one that you and I know about, or whatever I mean, long before, because there was no measure of time before that. So when he made this one, he first created time, and then he began a purpose and an event for which he created this heaven, this earth, the one that are temporal. They're not part of the eternal. No, they are a creation that had a beginning, and they're going to end. Now I'm trying to hit up to something again. And of course, whenever I start talking, I get...
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0: All right, I got to hit the right buttons for this thing to work, man. Oh, well, hey, welcome everybody. This is Amateur Radio Roundtable, and we're coming to you from Carrierville, Tennessee, just outside of Memphis, Tennessee. We want to say hello to all you guys out there that might be listening on International Shortwave on WBCQ on 7490. We'd love to hear from you. Let us know where in the world you are and how you're hearing the station. Again, we're relatively slow, low power, kind of low power, about 50,000 watts, I think, coming to you from Monticello, Maine. Yeah, Monticello, Maine. So let us know, you know, how you're picking up the show, and say hello to us here. Also, just would like to invite you, if you are listening on shortwave and you found us on shortwave, you're listening on Thursday between 5 and 7 p.m. Eastern Time, but our show is really actually, it's live on Tuesdays at 8 o'clock p.m. Central Time, and you can go to W5KUB.com, W5KUB.com, and you can watch the show. 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Shoot us an email. Let us know how you are there. Hey, you know, we got snow down here. It snowed. We got 6 inches of snow. The temperature is 6 degrees right now. But here's a picture of one of the antennas up there at WBCQ. This is probably the largest rotating shortwave antenna in North America right here. And you can see it there. This was built a couple years ago. But anyway, you can see the how it is up there. They usually always have snow up there, too. 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Did I remind anybody here to help us out right now? We need you to subscribe, if you will. 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And let me see if I can help you there. Yeah, there. Hey, you should be able to see that. I'm pointing you in a general direction there where you can hit that subscribe button. Then hit the subscribe button, the like button, and the notify button. That'll let you know when we come on with something new there during the week. All right. Couple things going on tonight. Man, first of all, winter storm across the U.S. We'll talk a little about that in a few minutes. But we've got a great guest on tonight. We've got Gary McKeaton, AB8A, with us with hamsci.org. And he's going to talk about ham radio and the eclipse and how all that plays together and what we can do as hams to help collect data. And make things, you know, I guess make things better, or at least understand them there. Hey, I've got a video, the last half of the show, I've got a video I did on the spectrum analyzer tonight that's going to show different types of coax. And we measure the leakage through the shield of each of the different types. And the reason I'm doing that is because I need some connector jumpers to go between the duplexer and the radios of the GMRS repeater that I'm building for some people. So I wanted the best non-leaky cables there, and it's going to be interesting to see how that turns out. I think you'll enjoy that. You know, we talked about this T last week, you know, on the duplexer. We talked about this T and how it's placed. And, in a duplexer, they've got this T. If you look right there, you see how that T is turned there in the center? it just doesn't look right, does it? But that's the way Motorola says that T needs to be to go in there. And we were all wondering, does it really make a difference? Well, I can tell you, it does make a difference. We'll talk about it in a minute. It does make a difference, and I can tell you by about how much as measured on the spectrum analyzer and also why it makes a difference. I get it all figured out. Yeah, I got it all figured out. Okay, hey, let's go around the room here real quick and say hello to everybody. First of all, let's jump in here. Well, Glenn's up there first, it looks like. Glenn, how you doing down there in Mississippi, man?
1: Well, you got more snow than us. We only got like 4, 4.5 inches thereabouts. Power hasn't blinked yet, but you get all those warnings and whatnot from the gas company and the power company saying, please, you know, cut back or else. And I've gotten a couple of those today and tonight. But so far, I still have power. But if I vanish, you know what they did to me. We're getting there. I got a piece of interesting news this week. Heard from the folks at Dayton. Now, I am doing a forum at Orlando on Friday at 2:15. But Dayton contacted me this week, and I will also be doing a forum at Dayton this year. I don't have a date or a time yet, but so we're going to be doing the new Arduino forum or microcontroller forum actually there at Dayton this year. So we're going to be putting that together, but outside of that, we're just trying to stay warm and, you know, keep rolling.
0: Well, all right, man. Hey, I'm glad you heard from them, and I'm glad you're doing a forum up there. We actually did a forum up there a couple years, and we attended for 39 straight years, and finally just decided not to make that 1,000-mile round trip again. And it was a lot of work for us to do our webcast and everything, so we're not going to go back again this year, but you're going to go, and you'll represent us, I'm sure.
1: Yeah, I'll have to fire up the camera and get some shots.
0: You're going to get
1: Mark to do a live thing for you like he did last year?
0: Yeah, you'll have to do it. And I don't even know if we'll do a remote live deal or not. I think we may just, I may just sleep late that day. I don't know.
1: Well, then I'll just, walk around with a camera.
0: Okay. All right. That's good. All right. Let's go to, let's check in with Jim there. Jim, glad to see you tonight. Glad you made it. We know you're having your medical treatments there, and, it makes you sleep. And, man, I didn't think you'd be with us tonight, but you're looking pretty good, Jim. How you doing?
2: Doing okay. Glad to be here. And one of the, I'm taking 25 different pills a day.
0: Oh, wow.
2: But the most important pill I take is to come in here and get on the air or be with my friends like here. So that takes my mind away from that. Sorry about that. Gary's going to talk to us in a few minutes about some interesting stuff. So
0: yeah,
2: I'm looking forward to that. And it gets me rejuvenated. I feel better. Now, there's a limit to how long I can participate, but ham radio for me has been a blessing. It really has, because I have to stay isolated because of the chemotherapy, but because my white count is very low. But I can get on the air and talk to my friends. So it's a really neat thing.
0: When you're doing something you feel good about and you like it, it helps you. So we're so glad you have this as a hobby, and we're glad you're with us here.
2: I bring it up during the times I'm getting the chemo, and I made a comment to somebody today, because you have to sit in a recliner for an hour or two as I've got ports in my arm going to my heart. But that's not the important thing. Is I'll mention ham radio, and about half the time they look at me like, what does that mean? And I can say, well, I mean amateur radio. They still haven't got a clue.
0: Yeah, right.
2: So,
0: right. Yeah. Well, look, hey, if you happen to fall asleep tonight, no problem. It'll be okay. Gary probably doesn't realize this, but Glenn fell asleep on a show one night, and we were about to call 911. We couldn't wake him up, and he was remote there. But, hey, if you need to take a nap, you go ahead and take a nap, man. It's okay. It's okay with us. All right.
2: All right. Thank you very much.
0: Yeah. Hey, Brett, what's happening up in, where are you? You up in Montana somewhere?
3: We're in Wyoming.
0: Wyoming. Well, you know what? I mix up Montana and Wyoming all the time. I don't know why I do that. I don't know why.
3: Yeah, I'm about an hour south of where Katie and Dwayne Allen live. And we had temperatures between minus 20 and minus 25 last night. Wind chills of minus 50. And we were just trying to stay warm. Most of our equipment stayed up. I had one thing I had to fix. I just had to give it some extra juice so it could heat itself. We're just trying to survive. I had one set of frozen pipes to unfreeze, and I took the heat gun out of the shack and went and did that. So we're doing okay. It's in a polar vortex. It's starting to be a regular event now.
0: Yeah. Okay. Man, it was 5 degrees Fahrenheit. I don't know what the chill was here. It was probably below zero, but nothing like what you guys got up there. Oh, man. Woo. Oh, man. That's terrible.
3: Yeah, but on the other hand, that's in Tennessee, that's pretty impressive. That's pretty cold.
0: Well, let me say this. I'll talk about this for 30 seconds. When I was in the Air Force, I went to a Arctic survival school. They put me in an Arctic survival school for 2 weeks. And I think the chill factor was probably minus 20, minus 25. And they dumped us out in this place, and we had some parachutes, and we set up a parachute under a tree limb for our tent. And unfortunately, we picked a dead limb, and it fell in on us a little later.
3: Ouch.
0: I spent 2 days in a hole dug in the ground. But, you know, I was young then. I was in my 20s. And I don't feel like I don't remember ever getting cold, man. And it was like, 20 below. I don't remember getting cold. Now I get cold all the time, man.
3: So, yeah, well, we go out when I go out in this weather, I'm wearing thermal underwear and then a tracksuit on top of that, and then ski bibs on top of that, and then a parka on top of that. And now I don't get cold.
0: Yeah,
3: a little hard to move sometimes, but you can stay warm.
0: Well, that was kind of the way I was dressed out there for 2 weeks, and it was interesting. I kind of enjoyed it. My 10th day, I had this terrible nosebleed. It wouldn't ever stop, you know, and they took me to an army doctor, and he said, "What are they doing to you guys out there?" And he said, I can send you home, man. I said, "No, don't send me home. I only have 4 more days left, and you know, if you send me home, I'll have to go through this again." So that's my story, and I'm sticking to it, man. All right. Hey, let's jump over to Gary McKeaton, AB8A. And Gary, how you doing tonight, man?
4: Good evening, everyone. Glad to be with you. Glad to be part of the show. Doing fine. I'm in Northeast Ohio and a little bit east of Cleveland in what's known as the Snow Belt. But we've got maybe about a half inch of snow so far in 2024. So we're actually doing pretty well.
0: Yeah, the snow that came through here looked like it just went under you guys this past couple of days here. Woo. But you guys get a lot worse than we do up here. Hey, there was a comment in the chat room about your call. It looked like ABBA, ABBA, and they wanted to know if you were a fan of ABBA.
4: No, actually, it's Alpha, Foxtrot 8 Alpha.
0: Did I get that wrong? So, did I screw that up? Man. Yeah. I think I messed that up. Why did I do that?
4: Well, now you know why I usually operate CW. It's a CW
0: man.
4: Call sign.
0: So. Oh, I am so sorry. Oh, man. That's embarrassing. Oh, well. Whew, I've done a lot of other worse things, I guess. So, anyway, hey. Let's jump right into what you're here for tonight, Gary, and why don't you give us a little background about what you're going to talk about and, you know, what it's going to do for us. And give us a little background about yourself if you want to. You've been a ham for a long time?
4: Sure have. It's been since 1977 when I got my novice ticket. Like a lot of people in that era, I was a freshman in high school, got my novice ticket and went up through general advanced and so on and so forth, got my extra late 1978. And that's when I got this call sign. It was randomly assigned by the FCC. So I've been continuously active ever since then. Not a well-known contest or a DX or anything like that. Just somebody like to plow the bands and have a few rag chews and make some contest QSOs now and then. Career-wise, amateur radio led me to a degree in electrical engineering from Case Western Reserve here in Cleveland. And then I spent 34 years working as an engineer, working for the world's largest manufacturer of arc welding equipment. And was very fortunate 6 years ago to take early retirement. So now I can call myself a full-time ham and do this sort of thing.
0: Well, that's cool. I think my ham radio at age 16, 60 years ago, actually helped me determine my career, you know, as it developed. So, yeah, a lot of people, that happens to a lot of people. Ham radio is responsible for how you turn out.
1: You know, yeah, that definitely did it for me. I got mine at 15.
0: Yeah. So, no, you know.
3: I did that as well. I got involved. I got my novice ticket as a result of being in the Boy Scouts and learning Morse code. And then I went to Case as well. And I'm glad to see that they're still doing ham size stuff there. I recently visited their station at the top of the top of the Glennon building on campus. And they're doing a lot there still with ham radio.
4: Well, that's great, Brett. Glad to hear that.
0: Yeah, I guess once you're a geek, you're always a geek, though, right? I guess we're geeks, maybe. Something like that. I don't know. Well, hey, tell us about Ham SCI. And I've got your website pulled up here. Let's tell everybody about your website here. And let's see. Well, I thought I had it pulled up here. I'm sure I got it pulled up. Yeah, there it is. And so people can go to it maybe while you're talking there if you want to. But this is your website there at hamsci.org. And this is actually focusing in on the Eclipser. So go ahead, Gary, just pick it up, and I'll quit interrupting, and tell us all about it. I'm sure questions will come.
4: No problem, Tom. Can I share my screen? I've got a little presentation with some nice graphics I think people appreciate. Okay, let me hit the share screen button.
0: Yeah, best here. Oh, boy. What in the world did I just do? Let me see something. Security. I need to go to security. Share screen. There we go. That should allow you now to share your screen.
4: Okay. How's that looking?
0: Pretty good. And I can resize it here to make it fit better. So just let me resize it here, and we'll get you going here. I got to hit the right button. There we go. And there we go. And I'll move you guys off the screen here a little bit. Let's hope it. I can't get you all the way off the screen.
4: Does that help?
0: Yeah, I've got one little, let me see if this does it. Well, that'll help, I guess. There we go. I got it out of the way. We're seeing everything now.
4: All right, great. Well, let me talk about tonight's talk. What I want to bring up a little bit is what we call the HAMSCI Festivals of Eclipse Ionospheric Science. And what we're doing is basically we're recruiting ham radio operators to participate in events on Eclipse Day. But not just Eclipse Day, there's things people can be doing 24/7, 365 days a year. I'll also talk a little bit about the history of HAMSCI, our background, and why we're doing that. So let's get into it. So HAMSCI is what we call a collective. It's not a company, it's not a nonprofit, it's not even a club. We're a loosely knit, yet reasonably well-organized group of radio and space physics enthusiasts. Some, or actually most of us, are volunteers. Some are professionals. You know, they're researchers, university professors, and the like. So it's quite an interesting menagerie of people that are interested in radio and science. HAMSCI has a couple different objectives. Number one is advancing scientific research and understanding through ham radio activities. You know, a lot of research is going on in the world in thousands or millions of different subjects, but not that many of them involve what we call citizen scientists. The average person from the average walk of life can join in and do stuff with HAMSCI, and that's the crux of citizen science. Part of what we do is also encourage the development of new technologies to support our research and things that we want to accomplish. But it's a two-way street. It's not just hams giving to the research community so that we can all learn things, but it's also the research community coming back to hams and teaching us and give us opportunities to learn about things like propagation, the ionosphere, and space physics. So what we primarily want to talk about are the solar eclipses, especially the total eclipse that's coming up on April 8th, 2024, that's going to be transiting across North America. You know, eclipses have been around, you know, they're part of space, right? They've been around forever. And humankind's always been fascinated by eclipses. But, you know, years ago, thousands of years ago, there was a lot of fear and ignorance that led to a lot of very, what we today think are pretty crazy theories about why eclipses came about. I mean, if you go way back, and if you can imagine, if you're one of the ancients, you know, maybe in ancient China, back in BC or something like that, and you're sitting there one day and all of a sudden the sun starts to go away. This big black blob's coming across the sun and it looks like the sun's going away. And as people do, they want to explain things. Even if they don't really know what's happening, they try to explain them. Well, they use the fables and stories of their time to try and explain it. And one of their popular theories was that there was a dragon running across the sky trying to chase the sun. And occasionally that dragon would catch it and eat it. And we would have to wait for the sun to regenerate. Sounds kind of strange. But that's not just the Chinese. A lot of ancient peoples had similar stories where they were dragons or wolves and that sort of thing. But we know a little bit better than that nowadays. But even if you go back a few centuries before the scientific method was invented and whatnot, ancient rulers and people in power depended on astrologers to predict things like eclipses. Now, the astrologers weren't that good at what they did, but they took a lot of risk. Apparently, the story is if you were, an ancient king and your astrologer predicted an eclipse and you missed, unfortunately, the penalty sometimes could be death. So it was a high stakes game for those guys. But luckily, in modern times today, of course, we can predict when eclipses are going to occur. They're very accurate. We don't have to worry about anybody losing their life. But the nice thing is, these accurate predictions allow us to plan studies of eclipse-related activities and stuff years in advance. And that's what we've done for last year and this year. Of course, we had what's called an annular eclipse last October, and all the activities I'm talking about today took place in October. But really, they were kind of a test bed and a dry run for what we call the big event, the total eclipse that's coming along in April. It's a big event because eclipses don't happen very often. The next time the continental United States are going to be able to view a total eclipse will be out into the 2040s, well over 20 years from now. So that's why we want to get as prepared as we can to study them now and do our best. So eclipses, there's a lot of information you can go out and find on the web to understand what's going on, but basically it's pretty simple. The moon gets between the sun and certain parts of the earth and casts its shadow. That's really all there is to it. It's the moon's blocking the sun and we're getting a shadow. Now, the interesting thing is, you know, it depends on the position of the moon relative to the earth and the sun as how much of a shadow it casts. Last fall, the moon was pretty far away from the earth. Of course, because the moon's orbit around the earth is not circular, it's more egg-shaped. The moon was far away, so it casts an incomplete shadow. That's why we had an annular eclipse, or sometimes it's called a ring of fire eclipse. In April, the moon's going to be much closer to the earth, so it's going to create a total eclipse. And that's what people are most excited about and cranked up about. There's going to be millions of people on the road trying to follow that eclipse and be directly in the path of totality. So from HAMSCI's perspective, what are we doing with the eclipses? Well, as I said, there was one last October, and I'll talk about some of the observations that we've been able to make based on what happened in October. But we're really here tonight to encourage everyone to join us for the 2024 eclipse. And I'll talk about some of the events and what they'll be all about. So one of the things that we spend a lot of time in ham size studying and talking about is the ionosphere. And I think most hams are aware of what the ionosphere does and how it helps long distance communications occur. Signals leave an antenna on Earth. They head up toward maybe 80 or 100 or 200 kilometers above our heads. They get refracted back to the Earth at some distance, and that enables DX communications. The thing that we have to realize and is the ionosphere is constantly changing. As points in the Earth change from night to day and then change back to night, the ionosphere has these layers, and these layers form up and they dissolve on a daily basis. And this is kind of a nice view of how at night we typically see two layers in the ionosphere, and during the day those two layers split into four and that sort of thing. So this transition from day to night, which we find particularly interesting, because that's what an eclipse is going to simulate, and I'll talk about that in detail. So, you know, before an eclipse goes overhead, the average day, you'll pick somebody, say, in Texas in April, it's going to be daytime, and propagation, the ionosphere is going to act pretty much, hopefully, like any other day. But as the eclipse passes overhead, you know, we're going to, as humans, we're going to be looking around on the ground, we're going to see it get dark. Apparently the birds and a lot of other animals will get confused. They'll think it's nighttime. They'll start chirping and making noise and that sort of thing. But what really happens from an ionospheric point of view, when that moon gets between the sun and the Earth, the moon is blocking the solar radiation from reaching the ionosphere. And that's briefly going to cause the ionosphere to act and react as if it were night. So what we would expect is the ionosphere's reaction to be similar to the normal 24-hour day-night cycle, right? Because you go day-night, day-night. But there's a few differences on eclipse day which are important. The eclipse, so-called, you know, short-term nighttime, is a much shorter duration than normal nighttime. You know, the totality of the eclipse, especially in some locations like here in Cleveland, is going to only last 4 minutes. It's a very, very quick transition. The nighttime area is very localized. There's a narrow eclipse path. And it's caused by something, the moon, which is really traveling at supersonic speed. So it's quite different than the normal rotation of the Earth. The other thing is eclipses occur over spots, and eclipse motion is quite different than the normal motion of the sun. We all know the sun rises in the east and sets in the west. Eclipses can go in that same direction. They can go in the opposite direction, perpendicular, so on and so forth. So it allows us to set up experiments in different parts of the country and get total different readings and impacts from the eclipse. The thing that the physics and the science folks like to call this is kind of a controlled experiment, because we know it's going to happen ahead of time. We think it's going to happen so quickly, chances are good that we won't be affected by a solar flare or coronal mass ejection or some other thing that the sun may spew off because it's so active in cycle 25. So we've got a nice short window. We hope to get some nice clean data and some observations, and then from there be able to work on some theories. So what we're asking hams to participate in all these events, and we're calling these events, as Tom showed at the beginning on our website, the Hamsci Festivals of Eclipse Ionospheric Science. Now, I've talked about the path of the eclipse, so let me show this little video here. I'll show this a couple of times, and you'll see the eclipse start over here in the Pacific Ocean and then move across the continental United States. So here goes. And there it goes off the coast of Maine and actually through the Maritimes in Canada. So I'm going to show this again, and notice how wide the path is. It's a pretty, this dark area is going to cover a significant portion of a number of different states. And I'm going to stop it right there. The reason is these calculations, this light and darkness calculations, were done for a height above Earth of about 300 kilometers. So this is not what any of us would see standing on Earth, but this is what the ionosphere is going to feel, what the impact is going to be 300 kilometers above our head. So kudos to the science guys that figure this kind of stuff out, do these kind of calculations, and then can make these interesting animations for us. Okay. So our festivals of eclipse ionospheric science, we've got a number of different events. I'm not going to cover them all in detail. It would take quite a while. But I do want to highlight a couple of them. There's a couple of operating events on the air. There's a couple of hardware-oriented activities for the people that like to build things and poke around in software. And some folks that just like to monitor and listen, we've got some events for them too. We've also got some more scientific nature going on. So anyhow, the first thing I'd like to talk about is the Solar Eclipse QSO Party. For those that are involved with contesting, they'll be familiar that a QSO Party is simply a specific time that's set aside where basically a lot of people get on the air and make quick contacts. For the HAMSI SEQP, we're asking people to get on the air for a 10-hour period, as much of that 10 hours they can get on, whether it's a short time or the full 10 hours, and basically make short QSOs, exchanging signal reports and grid squares. Pretty straightforward. You enter that stuff in a log. At the end of the contest, when you're done, send the log into us. What I like to call this, I say it's ham radio's version of a cocktail party, except our cocktail party is held in a really, really big room, potentially the entire Earth, where our radio signals are bouncing around. We're not particular about which modes people use. If you're a CW, a sideband, or an FT4, FT8 op, all those kinds of QSOs are welcome during the QSO party. And we've had some of the software developers, such as the N1MM group, straighten up their software and so they can directly support the SEQP for logging and then log submission purposes. The nice thing about this whole thing, the logs and the spot data, you know, from the CW skimmers and other spotting networks, will contribute directly to the scientific research in the ionosphere. And if you're curious, this isn't the first time we've done this. It was first done in 2017. And if you want to learn a little bit more about what happened back then, you can go to our hamsci.org website. There's a search function, search on 2017 eclipse, and you can see some of the rather interesting results from that year. So, of course, our website has a full set of rules for the QSO party and FAQs and all that sort of stuff. So no need to go.

whisper signal, but there may be 25 or 30 other stations who are receiving my whisper signal and sending a reception report off to a standard database called WhisperNet, and it's recording all those reception reports. So if you think of a few hundred people around the U.S. transmitting every 2 minutes, and for each one of those people, there could be 5, 10, 20, maybe 50 receiving stations all spread across the U.S. or really the whole world, and all that data flowing into a database. At the end of a 10-hour contest, we can literally have millions of data points generated by all this activity. So WHISPR is something fun to look into. It's not a real complicated thing to get into. The photo on my screen is the Raspberry Pi and a little what's called a Pi hat that came from Tapper, the Tucson Amateur Packet Radio Organization. And this thing is pretty easy to build, put together. You don't need much of a power supply to run it. It's a 200 milliwatt transmitter and a pretty simple antenna. WHISPR can also be run if you're on a regular transceiver. It's a, one of the so-called sound card modes. It's part of the WSJT software suite. And there's places you can learn quite a bit more about WHISPR, whisper.live or whisperdemon.org. And this whole contest, this activity has been, we've named it the Gladstone Signal Spotting Challenge. And again, we've got a full set of rules. And actually, the results from October of 2023 are now up on the HAMSCI website and under the results tab. So you can see how folks did. And I think at the time last year, we counted there were about 700 spots or reception reports recorded by the 68 participants. So there's a really nice multiplicative effect there. I mentioned some hardware projects. I mean, who wouldn't want to have their own personal space weather station, right? And HAMSCI has developed a thing called a GRAPE personal space weather station. And the reason it's called a GRAPE, because they work best in bunches. We've got probably 40 or 50 of these GRAPE receivers deployed across the U.S. And what these receivers do is they sit and listen to a single frequency day in and day out. They never get tired. What they're listening to, most of them, are WWV, the standard frequency and time station out in Colorado. The reason they're doing that is because they're watching for something called Doppler shift. Now, I'm not going to try to go into all the details here. It would take quite a bit of time to explain the whole thing. But basically, in a simplest sense, WWV is transmitting a very accurate signal on 10.0000 megahertz, for instance. But that signal goes up, refracts off the ionosphere, and comes back down to receiver here, where Brett and I went to school at Case Western Reserve University. But what happens is this transversing this path causes a slight shift in the frequency. And what happens is the ionosphere, as I talked about those layers forming and changing from day to night, the ionosphere starts going up and down. So the apparent received frequency changes. And I'll show you some graphs a little bit later on that we can actually tell how much the ionosphere is moving or wiggling around up there based on our frequency measurements due to these GRAPE receivers. So go to hamsci.org/GRAPE. Learn all about the current version of the GRAPE, the newest version of the GRAPE. There's bills of materials, how to build your own GRAPE, how to get the software, and how to run the whole thing, all on the HAMSCI site. This event is a little more scientific in nature, but we've got around 20 or 25 people we think will be participating. Simply put, we know that if a signal is transmitted, say, from Texas on 40-meter sideband to Oklahoma, many times the signal will take what's called a single hop. It'll take a certain amount of time to get from Texas to Oklahoma. But sometimes signals split and they would take what are called two hops. Hop number one and then hop number two, if you can follow my cursor. And what happens is that second signal that took two hops arrives a little bit later in Oklahoma. And the time difference between those arrivals, the time difference of arrival, if you're really sharp about this stuff, as Steve Serwin is the guy who came up with this experiment, they can go back and start doing some calculations so far as what's happening to the layer height, how the ionosphere is moving. Now, it's hard to do this on a daily basis because the ionosphere moves rather slowly most of the time. But during an eclipse,
as I said earlier, with the moon moving at super

0: kind of speeds. In just a few hours, Steve and his buddies that are running this experiment can actually get quite a bit of data on one hop versus two hop and go back and come back with some interesting theories about how the ionosphere is reacting. So I talked about a couple of our events, and one of the things I want to emphasize is, you know, our festivals is fun. We expect, we hope people will get on the air and enjoy themselves in any of these different activities. But, I mean, a reasonable question is, what's in it for hams? And there should be some benefit, right? And what we hope will come out of this thing, what will come out of scientific research, is basically an improved understanding of high-frequency propagation. You know, why do signals go from one part of the Earth to another, and that sort of thing. We hope to improve the models of the ionosphere. There's some very smart people out there who've developed mathematical models of the ionosphere. You can plug in the date, the time, where two stations are located, the solar flux numbers, and you'll get back a number, say 50. And that means you've got a 50% chance of making a QSO between those two points that you plugged in. We'd like to up those odds, improve those models, so that you can go to one of these propagation forecasts and say you want to work a de-expedition in the Pacific Islands somewhere. Okay, maybe this... Someday the software on the website will be able to tell you that, hey, you've got an 80% chance of doing it on 20 meters if you do it between 10 a.m. and noon, and that way you can target your operating. So there's a lot going on there. But one thing I think is also a fair question is, you know, what did we learn from the October eclipse? That was just a few months ago, but there are some things we can talk about. And what we're going to talk about are what we call observations. Things that hams and people in Hamsi and others observed during the eclipse. What we really can't talk about yet are what do we call findings. You know, people, some of these things I'm going to show you are kind of interesting things we saw in the data, but we can't explain exactly why they happened yet. That'll happen. It'll happen eventually. But the scientific process of developing theories, testing theories, doing what's called peer review, where you work with other scientists and other experts and you question one another and then present your findings and go back and forth, that sometimes takes years. So we probably won't be releasing any findings for a couple of years, but we can sure talk about some observations. So let's take a look. I talked about the grape receiver earlier. So this is a plot of some newly developed software that plots what we call this Doppler shift. This is how we measure the frequency movement of WWV. And you can see here at nighttime, because this is 02, 04, 06 UTC, at this particular station near Scranton, PA, the frequency was relatively stable. There's a little burbled here that tells us the ionosphere was probably bouncing around. There may have been something that came off the sun. It's hard to say. But this little structure here, these series of bumps, we pretty much see this at dawn every day of the year. And not only at this station, but all the grape stations tend to see what we call a dawn chorus, or these dawn effects. So that's, we haven't explained why that happens yet, but we do notice them. But what excited us on this particular day during last October's eclipse is the shape here is very similar, not identical, but similar. And that's, as I was saying earlier, that's kind of what we expected, because we're going from day to night to day again during an eclipse, just as happens in the normal daylight cycle. So when we see this kind of thing, it helps us validate that we think our equipment is working correctly, but now the work really begins trying to explain all this stuff. I mentioned that we've got some receiving experiments. Here's one where a station near Sacramento, California, was listening to a broadcast station, KKXA in Snohomish, Washington. And this was the day before the eclipse. This is what we would call a control day. And you can see during this period, which is like 1800 to, 22 or 2400 UTC, just part of the day, the broadcast signal went down in strength consistently, which is what you'd expect. You know, we mostly hear long distance AM stations at night, right? As the sun comes up, they tend to get weaker and weaker. So this was a pretty normal result. What we saw here on the eclipse day, yeah, we pretty much saw the same thing. We saw a decline, but here, when the eclipse went overhead, quite a bit different. Look at the enhancement in the reception due to the eclipse. So from an AM or medium wave DX's perspective, their signal was in the daytime going down, but when the eclipse passed over and it got dark, there's more like nighttime conditions. We got a bump in our signal. And then after the eclipse left, it went down very rapidly. So you don't have to be a ham. You don't have to have a ham radio license to participate in HamSci. There's certainly things you can do, even as a listener, to contribute to the studies. The last one I'll go over is some reception reports using the FST-4W propagation mode. On the left is a graph of received noise signals from the stations on California's west coast, Point Reyes National Seashore, the old maritime stations, KFS and KPH. And this black arrow here represents the eclipse time. Look at the increase in noise level during the eclipse. Again, it's kind of a reception enhancement, if you will, that was similar to what we saw in the medium wave bands. On the right, this was another station where the station was looking at signal levels on received FST-4W transmissions, and they were going down, down, down that day, and then the eclipse occurred, and you got quite a good bump. So again, these are observations, things that people are seeing. They're sending in their data, we're collecting it, and we're going to let the scientists and the PhD candidates and the master's students and universities chew on this stuff and try to explain it in the future. So, you know, to kind of sum up a little bit, what we're hoping for is participation. Participation is key. The more hams that can get on the air and listen, the more hams that can transmit and operate during these QSO parties, the better. If this sort of thing interests you, or you just want to read a little bit more about it, you can go to hamsci.org/eclipse. We've got, then when you get to our HAB site, we've got a large Google group, over 1,000 members, and we've got some really sharp people there. We've got some people who've just joined and are still learning and asking questions, and we're hoping we're answering for them. But if you want, you can pre-register for some of these events. That gives us an idea of who's going to operate and from where. Please operate one of our events, join the TDOA, and do some monitoring, build a great receiver. There's lots of stuff to do. So the last couple of things I want to mention is that just to prove that we're not, I'm just not blowing smoke out here. A lot of these scientific research papers have been published on very prestigious, by very prestigious organizations, presented at workshops, websites, and we've had a couple of people earn their doctorate degrees using the information from HamSci's research. So organizations like the American Geophysical Union, IEEE, the electronics and engineers folks, have published our works, and you've also seen things in CQ, QEX, QST, and you'll be seeing more in those publications very, very soon before the April eclipse. Lastly, I do want to acknowledge, as I said, HamSci is not a corporation, we're not a company, we don't sell anything, we don't raise any money, but we do have requirements for funding, and we are very generously funded by the National Science Foundation, NASA, and amateur radio digital communication. So I want to say thank you on behalf of all of HamSci to the U.S. taxpayers and to these other organizations for supporting us. Also, there's a lot of open source software and other types of things we make use of, and that's all very, very valuable. So that's good. So I will turn off the screen share, and we'll see if we got some questions out there.
1: All right. Well, there was one question. Is this presentation available for anyone that maybe would like to see it later, download it or anything?
0: That's a good point. We've put this together for this purpose, for podcasts and clubs and that sort of thing. And let me think about that. We're trying to build a club activities page, and that may be the place to put it. Because after a club's had a meeting or something like that, they can go there. So let me give that a little bit more thought.
1: Okay, just let us know, and we can make an announcement here. Also, someone was hoping that you would be doing a forum at Dayton on this, but I do see that you're going to be doing a forum at Hamcation in Orlando on this on Friday.
0: It sounds like I'm going to be right behind Glenn. I heard you say,
2: oh,
0: Glenn,
2: you're going to be ahead of me.
0: Yeah, I'm going to be at 1 o'clock.
2: Yeah,
0: and we will be at Dayton as well. We usually have a booth, and we have a number of different forums on different subjects at Dayton for sure.
2: Yeah, I may have to slip over into there before I do mine.
1: All
0: You're
1: right.
0: welcome.
1: All right. Any other questions in the chat room here? This eclipse on the 8th or the 6th of April? I forget.
0: The 8th.
1: It's going to come right through near here, southeast Arkansas, across through Little Rock and up through northeast Arkansas. That's only 2 hours for me, and we're thinking about driving over there. The problem I'm worried about is all the people that are going to go there. Brett can tell us that in his state, the population doubled during his last eclipse, and I hear that gas stations run out of gas, fast food places run out of food, and the interstates are so clogged up you can't travel. Do you know anything about that?
0: I heard the same reports. I know in Cleveland area, most of the schools are staying closed for that day because they figure the school buses and parents won't be able to get their kids to and from. So there's one subset of the population that's pretty happy about the eclipse too.
1: Yeah. Brett, do you have anything to add to that? Was it pure mayhem?
3: Oh yeah, we took the back roads because the interstates were gridlocked. This time we're not going to get totality, but I wonder if we're going to get the equivalent of gray line propagation when the eclipse comes nearby but not overhead.
0: You probably will, because again, the sun is illuminating the top of the ionosphere, and the scale of that is so much larger than what we as humans think about on Earth. That the impact will be very, very broad, much, much broader than the path of totality by far.
1: Yeah, Bill in the chat room says, go to the eclipse zone 2 days prior and stay for a couple of days. You know, I checked on hotels in Arkansas. I mean, we're talking, this thing's going to be in April. I checked 3 months ago. Every hotel in Arkansas is booked, and they want $400 a night. Man, you just can't even get a hotel. Oh man!
2: Yeah,
1: so I don't know. I mean, it would be if the interstate wasn't clogged up, it would be an easy drive for me. You know, 2 hours over. You know, leave at 8 o'clock in the morning, watch the eclipse at noon, drive back home. I could be home at 5 o'clock. But boy, if the interstate's not usable, that might be difficult.
4: I have a couple of questions.
1: Yeah, go ahead.
4: Yeah, Gary, it's really interesting. And by the way, I was not familiar with a call sign that you gave, KE6EE. I'm in the Sacramento area. He's about less than 10 miles away to this, looked on a map, to the south. On what bands should we be monitoring during the eclipse? It's not going to affect 6 meters, I guess. I don't know. So is 6 meters affected? How about 40 during the daytime, that kind of thing? What goes on in the various bands in terms of affecting F1 and F2, et cetera?
0: Well, the two comments to that. One is we would like people to operate their favorite bands and frequencies. So the events we've set up, like the QSO party, is on 6 through 160 meters. Because if you try to narrow things down and direct people in certain, I don't have an antenna for this, I don't have an whatever. So get on in whatever your favorite bands are. And to your point, we may not expect things to happen on 6 meters, but what if they do? So it would be better to have some people on 6 and turn in their results, make some QSOs and that sort of thing. And we might learn something unexpected. We don't want to close our minds to the possibilities, I guess.
4: One more question, Tom, if there's time. What are the superstitions that the public has about an eclipse today? Because looking behind your head where it goes to totality, it's for some folks, is it a scary thing or what? What's the reaction some people have if they're in an area where there is totality? What happens?
0: That's a good point. I mean, I'm more of a definitely an engineer and not a sociologist and stuff, but I can imagine there's parts of the world where people are maybe, I guess you would say, less educated, that haven't had the same opportunities to hear about these events beforehand. And it probably could be a little scary for them. On the other hand, I've seen group photos from in every continent of people out looking with sunglasses, you know, with eclipse glasses up at the eclipse. So if they're that well prepared, I hope that there's somebody there explaining to them what's going on.
4: Thanks. Thanks, Gary. It should be lots of fun. I'm looking forward to it, and I'll see if I can make contact with my neighbor who's was part of your presentation.
0: Ah, great. Great.
4: Yeah.
1: All right. Any other questions in the chat room here? Let's see. Yeah, I think, you know, a lot of people are concerned about it. They'd love to go see it, but I think it's going to be difficult getting in and out, to tell you the truth. So I don't know. Oh, man. I'd love to go see it. We had one a few years ago that went through Nashville, and it was the same day as the Huntsville Hamfest ended. And I was going to drive from Huntsville up to Nashville and check it out. But, again, we started hearing all the information about, you know, roads not being used and everything. We decided to watch it, so we just stayed in Huntsville and saw, from the side, we saw more of a partial eclipse instead of a full eclipse. But I've never experienced a full eclipse. So I'd like to do it. The one in Arkansas is going to be close. In fact, I don't have to go 2 hours to get to the very center because, you know, I guess the 100% blackout part has some width to it, doesn't it, Gary?
0: Yes.
1: I mean, I don't know how much. Is it 50 miles, 75 miles maybe?
0: I guess my suggestion, there's a fantastic website called GreatAmericanEclipse.com,
1: yeah.
0: I think.
1: Yeah.
0: And that's where I got one of my pictures from earlier. But they've got a tremendous amount of information. And I'd rather send people there and get the facts straight than to hear my interpretation.
1: I've looked at that site. And, of course, it shows the solid black line and it shows the gray on the sides. As you get closer to the sides, you get less of an eclipse. So I think, I wouldn't even have to go 2 hours to actually see, experience a full eclipse. So I'm going to really look into that. And, hopefully I'll be going.
2: Well, what you need to do is find a friend in Arkansas and stay over with them. Come on, we got hams over there that'll let us stay with them.
1: Yeah.
2: You got family over there, don't you?
1: I don't know.
2: You don't know you have family in Arkansas? Or you're not going to admit that you have family in Arkansas?
1: Well, we're going to try our best to get there, that's for sure.
2: Yeah.
1: Well, Gary, go ahead.
4: Yeah, we're getting some pretty heavy rain here.
1: Is that rain or hail that you were looking at? What is that?
4: I think that's rain, and then the cameras, the infrared cameras, picking up some of it. And the tower is in the background with the homemade 3-element Yagi, and it's here, it's with us. So, and we are projected to get, just real quick, rain for about a day, a couple of days off, and then maybe rain for a week. Yep. So we might end up with some flooding here in California because it doesn't take much.
1: Yeah. Okay. Well, hey, Gary. Hey, very interesting. There was a lot of comments in the chat room here about how interesting his presentation was. It was probably one of the better ones that we've had here in a while. And it was really interesting. We learned a lot, and I think it's created a lot of interest to people. And, hey, guys, just, to follow up and more information, just go to the website, hamsci.org, and you'll be able to get all the detail there. Okay. Anything else you'd like to mention here, Gary?
0: No, I just appreciate the opportunity to meet all of you and to speak to everyone, and if people have questions, don't be shy, and please participate.
1: All right, very good. Well, hey, you're welcome to stick around with us the rest of the show, or, go get some popcorn, or just turn it off. Whatever you want to do, you're welcome to do it. We thank you very much for being with us, and we'll talk to you later. Maybe as we get closer to the eclipse, maybe we do something again on the show here.
0: Yeah, I'd be glad to do a follow-up myself, or we've got a couple other pretty good speakers as well that get a different perspective on things. So yeah, I'm going to jump off and get some dinner, so you guys have a great evening and enjoy the show.
1: All right, well, excellent presentation here. Thank you so much.
0: 73, all.
1: All right, 73.
2: Thanks, Gary. Yeah, I'll look you up in Hamcation.
1: All right.
0: Great.
1: All right, guys. Hey, we're going to move on. Hey, I'm going to answer Glenn. Glenn brought up, we talked about this tea last week. What difference does it make which way it's turned? And we thought, eh, it probably didn't make much difference. But I got the news for you. I'm going to give you the secret on this when we come back in a minute. And then we're going to use a spectrum analyzer, and we're going to look at some various different coaxes about how leaky they are through the shield and which one's going to be best for me to make jumper cables for the duplexer to the radio. So we're going to be doing that when I come back. So stand by, guys. We'll be right back with you. Don't go away. Or hey, this will be a chance if you want to go get some popcorn or something. Go get your popcorn right now.
4: I wish I'd have known about this a couple of weeks ago, because when I did that test on the amp, part of where my head was the coax was leaking. And it was affecting the results. So this, I'm looking forward to this.
1: All right. We'll be right back.
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1: All right, we're back here. Hey, while we were taking that break there, I was just talking with Jim there about Arkansas. He said, be careful going to Arkansas because of the police over there, the state police. I don't know if you guys know or not, but Arkansas state police have one of the most aggressive chases policies in the entire country. They're very well respected and looked up on. And if you've never watched it on YouTube, just do a search for Arkansas State Police, or ASP. They've got their own YouTube channel, and you can watch hundreds. I mean, every day there are new ones. You can watch hundreds of high-speed chases, Arkansas State Police. And I'm talking some of, you know, the average Arkansas State Police car, it'll do about 131, 134. But there are a few out there that chases have done 150 miles per hour. And then you got to watch the pit maneuver there. They are not afraid to do it. They will stop you. And they're well known. I didn't know Jim knew that, but they're well known.
4: It's state troopers, not state police. It's Arkansas State Troopers, AST. And another one that you might find interesting from Arizona is called Fridays with Frank.
1: Yeah, I've watched Fridays with Frank, too.
4: Yeah.
1: I watched Fridays with Frank. But that's one of our favorite shows, the Arkansas State Police, man. And I had a friend he's about my age. He's probably retired now. But when I was a young ham living over in Arkansas, and he was a friend of mine, and he actually shot some tires out chasing a guy across the bridge, the Mississippi River Bridge, back then. And he had a nice picture of him in a newspaper where, you know, he had the gun out the window and, you know, like this. And he actually shot the tires out as they were going across the bridge. I don't think they're allowed to do that anymore. But I tell you what, they will pit you.
4: At 100 miles an hour if they need to.
1: You will not. You won't get away from them.
4: Oh, man. Don't mess with them.
1: Yeah. Okay. Hey, okay. Man, I got tears in my eyes. Just thinking about some of these chases. Boy, if you hadn't seen it, man, tune them in. Gee. Hey, you know, we talked about this on a show last week. I got tears in my eyes. Man. We talked about this last week. Where is it? You know, why is this T? Why is that T turned that direction? And, you know, that's between the cavities. You see the four cavities right there? One side goes to the receiver, one goes to the transmitter. And it looks like the T is in there backwards or not quite right. Why didn't you hook that other side to the other end of the T? And we thought, well, it's not going to make a lot of difference. But But I want to tell you something. See these cables here. These cables are cut very specific lengths down to, like, I don't know, millimeter. They're cut very specific lengths for very specific segments of different bands. So when you connect that, those cables to the T, you've got to count in the, you got to consider the distance. You can't just do it to the end of the, coax cable. You, because when the coax cable screws on, you have to actually add in the rest of the T to the center right here, because this adds length to the cable. If we put a 6-inch cable on here, it's almost 6.5 inches to the center. So this T, the reason they hooked it up that way is to get the lengths that they've calculated and found best. Now, okay, you say, why not hook it, why not just turn it around? Well, the thing is, guys, look, and Mark Pupo told me, and I've never really had any or looked at it, but they make a T. They make a T that has three females on it. This has got, one male and the two female. So, but these T's have the male. So, why now? If you look from the bottom of this to the center, it's the same distance it is from the end to the center. So, it's equal. All three directions are equal here. But here's the kicker that we didn't think about last week. Here's the kicker. To hook that cable up, you have to put that barrel in there. And if you notice, that barrel makes this distance from here to here about 3/4 inch longer. So it does affect it. And, I tried the cables. I had the spectrum analyzer hooked up, and I tried the cables both ways. And it did make, I did see about 0.4 dB difference having it connected one way or having it connected the other way. But this barrel connector that has to go in there to connect that other cable on, it adds, probably 0.5 inch in here. So that's the reason. That's the reason it's different lengths. So I think it's solved right there.
4: Have you ever looked inside one of these guys?
1: Yeah, I've had them come apart and look at them.
4: Yeah.
1: Yeah.
4: It's hollow except for the rod.
1: Yeah. Yeah.
4: Yeah. So the white part doesn't extend very far, but there's a difference between brand names. This one is a generic.
1: Yeah.
4: And this one is a Switchcraft.
1: Yeah, the Amphenol brand. Many of mine are the cheaper. I usually take them.
4: You're better off sticking with an Amphenol because results will repeat. It's not going to be this one's this way, yeah, a half a dB. Because what you found is a huge difference.
1: Yeah. Well, let me say this. Bill brings up in the chat room a good point here. He says, what frequency are you using to test the loss? If you're using the test velocity at, say, 75 meters, that little half inch probably wouldn't make any difference at all. So, Bill, thanks for bringing that point up. I made the measurements at 460 megahertz, which is the frequency band where the GMRS repeater is going to be located. And that's what the duplexer's tuned for, 462 and 467. Megahertz. So that's where we did the testing. So I can say that, at UHF, that half inch makes a difference for sure. Just think about an antenna, a UHF antenna. If I had 462, a half inch is going to make a big difference. On HF, it's not going to make a big difference. So the higher the frequency go, the less, the higher the frequency go, the more. Problems you're going to have. So, for instance, look at this antenna. Not very tall, is it? That's the NMO antenna right there. Look at this, guys. I imagine if I measured there, it'd make a big difference. That's about, 2.5 inches. This is an 800. That's an 800 megahertz. 800 megahertz antenna right there.
3: And that's quarter wave, yeah.
1: Yeah.
4: Is that a Motorola antenna?
1: Yeah. 800 megahertz.
3: I do a lot of Wi-Fi 2.4 and 5 gigahertz stuff where we have half wave and NFED full wave antennas. And those connectors make a lot of difference. I've got to say, we use RF Industries T's and other things because they tend to they actually have a dielectric in there, and they tend to maintain the impedance. If you use a cheap one, a cheap Chinese one, you know it'll connect, but you're gonna get you're gonna get some reflections off it. There's gonna be a little bit of an impedance mismatch. Might not be devastating at UHF, but you never know. It could cause some problems.
1: Yeah, and Bill asked. Bill also mentions another thing that the using the PL259s probably are not the best connector for that frequency 460. In connectors are probably better, but I'm working with what I got. So I pulled out of the attic a Motorola UHF duplexer. This particular duplexer here is designed to go 470 to 512. Which is my 460, it goes 450 to 512, and my GMRS falls right in the middle of that. So this is a duplexer I used right here, and I don't know why, but Motorola did use the PL259 connectors, and they call them UHF connectors. You know, I don't know why they didn't use N, but, you know, this duplex is probably fairly old. I mean, it's just from, you know, probably 1960s, 1970s maybe. So, you know, maybe they upgraded later. But obviously that the PL259 type SO230 nine connectors were what Motorola was using at the time. And I guess it works.
3: Yeah, Motorola invented a better connector. They invented a mini UHF connector, which they used on their on their commercial radios that worked very well. Nowadays, they probably use SMA.
1: Yeah. Well, hey, I've got a little video here, Dad. I'm going to show you guys. Now, I did a very unscientific test, and I'm sure I will catch a lot of flack in the chat room. And I've already agreed that it ain't going to bother me. I did it my way. They don't make a song like that. You know, I did it my way. Anyway, I did some basic tests. To try to determine what coax would be best for me to hook the receiver and the transmitter up to the duplexer, because I've got to have a couple jumpers in there. And as I show in my video here, if you've got leakage between these two cables, the duplexer isn't doing you much good, man, because you're leaking a transmitter right into the receiver and, you know, man. Anyway, let's pull it up here and look at it real quick. And let's see how it goes here. Okay. All right. Let's see. I did it anyway. That's a good one. Yeah. All right. So look, let's jump on this real quick. And as you guys know, well, let me just preface this with what we got going here. I have some friends here in town from my church that they wanted to be able to talk to family, and you know, they didn't know which way the best. They considered ham license and CB and everything else, but they wanted all the members of the family, grandfathers, grandmothers, sons, daughters, you know, everybody to be able to talk. And you can't do that on ham radio unless everybody gets a license. GMRS appeared to be the best solution for them because the frequencies are near the ham UHF frequencies. They're up at 462 instead of 440. You can use repeaters. And the license now has come down to $35. You just pay the $35, and you get a license for GMRS, and it's good for the entire family, grandmother, grandfather, everybody. They can all use it, and you are allowed. You're allowed to put a repeater on if you want to. Now, there's 20. There's I think there's like 21 designated channels that can be used. And the radios, the certification they have to have, the certification is you can't modify, you basically can't go in there and input frequencies, you can't change things, and you've got to, it has to be channelized, and that's it. Plain channelized. So I ordered a couple GMRS radios, mobile rigs, that had an easy, they had an easy way to connect for a repeater. Now, these radios are FCC certified for GMRS, both of them are, and they include the option to connect as a repeater. So we're covered in that aspect there. And the way they work, you take a little three-pin data cable, and you took the two radios together, and you go in the menu, and you tell it to turn on relay and in reverse frequency on the other one, and you've got a repeater system, minus your duplexer, minus your antenna, minus, you know, all those other things. So just quickly, I've got a couple pictures here. You probably can't tell much about there. It's so much going on, and my shack is getting so cluttered here. But this is I didn't have a metal rack anymore to mount anything in, and I was kind of desperate, so I just built me up a little 2x2 frame there with wood, and a little wood panel across there. You can see the duplexer sitting in the bottom, and I mounted the two radios across the little thing there, across the little panel that I cut out right there. Let's see. So here's a side view. You can kind of see it's real cluttered. I didn't cut the cable short because I don't know what I'm going to do yet. The cables will be cut shorter. I need to do some cable management, so don't deem me, or no demerits there. Here's a picture kind of looking from down under. You can see I have a fan mounted on the transmitter there, a 4-inch fan. And it will, hopefully, it's going to cool that transmitter because these things aren't made for continuous service. Now, the thing about these radios, there's no external connections or nothing that you can attach to, nothing. I'm plugged into a data jack. The two radios are connected by a data jack. Between the two, and that's what sends the signal over for repeater and sends the audio and all that kind of stuff. There is no switching that I can easily pull out there. I was wanting to find some point like a carrier operated relay or something, when the transmitter comes on, that, you know, maybe I get a ground or a plus voltage, and I could put a little circuit together to turn a fan on just when the repeater's on. Well, there's nothing accessible there, and also when you put it in repeater mode, even the mic connections don't work, and nobody has schematics on these radios yet. So right now I've got the fan running all the time. Now, I did order some thermistors, and maybe next week we'll talk about it. I took four little parts with a MOSFET, an N-channel MOSFET, and a thermistor. And you can put that thermistor right there on a heat sink, and you can set a little 20-turn pot, and you can actually set the heat, the temperature for that fan to come on and go off, which is pretty cool. It'll come on and run slow, and then as it heats up, it'll come up faster. And then as it cools, it'll actually turn off. So I've got to add the fan control to it. So let's see what else. Let's see.
2: Well, there's another way you can do that, Tom.
1: What was that?
2: Naturally, when you transmit, it's going to draw more current. So why don't you put one of the Arduino current modules in line with the power, and then you can drive an Arduino from that or get a signal out from it and use that to power your fan control circuit.
1: Well, I thought about that, but I'm trying to keep things simple. And instead of putting...
2: Because, I mean, that's a simple little module.
1: Well, it's putting a computer in line with the power.
2: But you don't need the computer, just the module itself will give you a voltage out that you can use to drive your little fan control circuit.
1: Yeah, I looked at that and considered that, and that is still a possibility. I think I like the heat thing better.
2: Yours is a simpler way. I was just saying there is a way to do it through the power without any real intrusion
1: Yeah.
2: Other than, you know, putting it in series with the power line.
1: Now, if you notice on the back here, you'll see two kind of copper-colored cables. And that's what I'm talking about, to hook the, you see the radio at the top right, radio at the top left. You can see I've got a coax cable comes down on the right side to the duplexer, and that little skinny one coming down on the left side. I was trying to determine what is my best option for cable, because I don't want those leaking to each other. Let's see if, what other picture I got here before I run the video. There's a close-up of the cable I built with the double shield on it. We'll talk more about that in a minute. And there's the other little cable. That's a Teflon FPTE, or I don't know what it is, but it's double-shielded, and it's also silver-plated, and that's a very good cable. So let's do this. Let's check the video out real quick. I think I got it ready here. And we're going to measure and see what's my best option for a cable to hook the duplexers up. So here we go. Here we go right here. Andrews, this is like a mini hardline. You can see the...
7: Okay, let me back it up here.
1: Here we go. Okay, so as you know, I'm working on the GMR S repeater, and I'm thinking, okay, the duplexer, you know, notches out one frequency and passes the other frequency. But aren't you looking at this picture here I got drawn here on this piece of paper? This is your typical duplexer here with the antenna. And your cable here, your coax cable from the duplexer to the receiver and duplexer to the transmitter. And if these two cables right here, if these two cables are leaky, and you get signals like this from one cable to the other, that defeats the purpose of the duplexer. So we need some really good cables to hook the transmitter to the duplexer and the receiver to the duplexer. So I started thinking, okay, what do I got here? You know, I'm making do with what I have in the junk box, basically. Let's just play with some RG8 first. This is RG8. I'm going to do some simple, very unscientific test. It's not scientific, so comment all you want. But let's look at the analyzer here. We're going to put it on. We're going to put it on a frequency of our repeater. So we're going to go frequency. 462.7. All right, that's one of the frequencies. And then we're going to make our start frequency about, let's just make it 460. And our stop frequency, we're going to make it about 470. All right, and that should give us just a couple megahertz each side of our frequency. All right, we're going to turn the tracking generator on. Tracking generator is on. So I'm going to take a piece of, I thought about using a piece of RG8 cable here to make our patch cable. I want to check and see what kind of leakage I get through the shield. This is some very old coax. I'm not sure how good the shield is, but let's just look. So first of all, I'm looking at the spectrum analyzer, and we've got kind of a base here, about minus 62 as our base. Okay, so what we're going to do now, I'm going to plug this cable in right here to the tracking generator, and I'm going to do this. I've got just a piece of wire stuck into the analyzer here, and I'm going to wrap it around the coax here like this. Just make just couple it with a few turns like this, and we're going to see what we got here. So, all right. So, you know, we had a reference of a minus 60, and I just saw it move here on us. We had a reference of a minus 60, and it looks like. It's somewhere about a minus 50, so RG8 does have some leakage here. RG8 was a minus 50. Okay, so let's do this. Let's see if we can do something better here. So I'm going to take this off, and you know, when you can't buy something nice, you have to make it. And that's what ham radio is all about, making stuff. Let's see if this is any better. I took a piece of RG8, and I double-sided the shield. In other words, I took the shield off another RG8 and slid it on top of the jacket here. So we've got a double double shielded RG8. Let's see how it looks. Let's see how it looks here. So what kind of leakage we've got with it? I just soldered this shield onto the connector on both ends. All right, so we're going to wrap our wire back around it here. You know, close to the same coupling we had before. Let's see what we get. Well, it's showing about a minus 50, so I didn't really see any improvement there. So the double shield RG8 was about a minus 50, about the same. I didn't see much difference there, so I'm not sure it's helping any at all. Previous test I've done, this cable actually had about 5 dB more loss than the non-shielded cable. I don't understand why our measurement showed the same that time, but it's really not any better. So let's try something else. Let's try a couple other pieces of cable here. Hey, here's a piece of Andrews. This is like a mini hardline. You can see the little ridges in here. This is like almost like copper. It's a hardline. And let's see what kind of leak you just got. So we're gonna put this one on here. We're gonna wrap our pickup around it. Wow, look at that. Minus 70. That's Andrews. That's a minus 70 dB right there. No leakage at all. In fact, you know, we started out with a reference of minus 60. That's even lower than our reference was. So it's really shielding well. All right, let's take it off. Let's try a couple more here real quick. I got some other coax I want to try. Now, I have this in a junk box. Some of this in a junk box, and this is a RG400. It's a Teflon coated, silver plate, double shielded. Everything is silver plated in there. So let's try a piece of the RG400 and see how it acts as far as leakage. It's a lot smaller cable. All right, so we're going to wrap our pickup around it. And our pickup is wrapped around it. And look at there, we're at a minus 70. Remember, our reference with no coupling at all was a minus 60 noise up. We're at a minus 70, basically. I mean, that's just outstanding. Okay, let's take that off. Now, I'm going to tell you something about this cable. This RG400, I looked it up a minute ago. It's hard to believe. The maximum frequency for this little skinny RG400 is 12 gigahertz. 12 gigs, guys, not megahertz, but 12 gigahertz. And it's about $11 a foot is what this stuff cost. I've got a little piece of, this is RG142. It's very similar. It's very similar to the RG400. Let's see how the RG142 does. And see what kind of leakage it gets. It's probably going to be very similar to almost no leakage at all. All right, we're going to take our coupling right here, Just go around it. And we're around it, and man, minus 70. So it has no leakage at all. That's even well below our reference that we had at minus 60 with no signal a while ago. So, I mean, this tells me that I'm probably, on a repeater, I'm probably going to use this to couple the duplexer to the transmitter receiver instead of my homemade double shield, or instead of RG8. So that's kind of where we are. Just give you a little class right here on what I discovered, measuring the different coaxes and how well the shield is and how much leakage I have. So I think this has proven to me which one I want to use. We have a great Facebook group. It's called W5KUB. Let me see, W5KUB. All right, so that was my unscientific measurements, but it did give me, you know, some comparisons. The RG400 is good. Again, the RG400 is double shielded. Everything is silver plated. I believe this is the RG. What did I say? 142.
4: Yeah.
1: The RG142, I think. It looks it's just made by a different company too, but it looks very similar to, you know, it's the same type. I guess jacket. It's silver plated. Also, all these are silver plated, double plated. I mean, double shielded, silver plated. So, makes a real big difference, man. So, I'm probably gonna do something like that, guys. Let's see. I had some questions there. Coordination. I've checked. There is no coordination required on GMS. They don't do it like ham radio does with the voluntary coordination. In my city here, there are no GMRS repeaters. And that's the reason that I'm trying to put something together, because, as you guys know, a handy talkie will do about, what, maybe 2,000 feet. And, you know, a mobile might do, you know, 4 or 5 miles maybe out in the open. So I'm trying to get them a repeater here. And
2: actually, Tom, one of the Obark guys is also building a GMRS repeater.
1: Now, who is that?
2: One of the guys in the Olive Branch Club.
1: Okay, that's cool. So I've got some hard line coming for the antenna. And we're going to be able to put, I've got the GMRS antenna, the repeater antenna here.
4: What does the antenna look like?
1: It's standard fiberglass type, ground plane type.
4: Because a quarter wavelength is, what, about 6 inches or?
1: No, it's not that big. You can see it right here. It's got the ground plane on it. It's about five feet tall. It does come apart in the center. It's got a nice heavy brass fitting in the center where it will come apart.
4: That should have a bunch of gain, huh?
1: Well, I don't know. I don't know how much it's got, Jim. But I know one thing. Let's talk antennas just for a minute. I had a couple repeaters on over in Arkansas years ago, a VHF and a UHF repeater. And, a Ringo Ranger, if you're familiar with, and some of the new guys might even not know what a Ringo Ranger is. I don't even know if you can still buy them. But a Ringo Ranger had, yes, I think, 6 dB gain back then. The big one did. The small Ringo Ranger was 3 dB, and you get the Ringo Ranger was a 6 dB. Well, I had that on top of a water tower in West Memphis at 150 feet. And and the repeater would cover maybe 20 miles with that Ringo Ranger up there. We ordered a Phelps Dodge Super Station Master antenna. That's the fiberglass antenna like Jim's talking about. It was 21 feet tall. This is VHF now. 21 feet tall.
4: Whoa.
1: That the fiberglass was about 4 inches in diameter at the base. This is a massive antenna. It was a 6 dB gain antenna. But the Ringo Ranger 6 dB, it would

0: I'm sure this is built in China. This is the antenna I got here, but hey, it is what it is. Guys, I don't have a tower up anymore. I gave away my tower and everything. I use all wire antennas, and right now I've got a friend coming over with a drone. We're going to put a rope with a pulley over a limb in a tree. It's about 60 feet in the air, and we're going to pull this antenna up at 60 feet, and that's where we're going to operate, out of a tree. My little town I'm in, I don't think we have a building taller than two stories here, you know, in my town. Anyway, hey, that's my story, and I'm sticking to it. Let's see. So no coordination needed down here. There ain't any repeaters anyway. Maybe I can become the repeater coordinator. This may be a total flop. I don't know. If this doesn't work out well for them, I'll probably just junk out this repeater and tear it up for parts. I don't know. Now, so this repeater, again, when you put these two certified radios into repeat mode, the mics don't work on them, so that input doesn't work. And there is no DIN plug or anything on the back. It's just a little data, 1/8-inch data plug with three charmels. I mean, you know, yeah. tip ring sleeve. And I broke that line apart, and I put my meter across it. And I'm thinking, okay, one of them has to be push to talk or, you know, COR, and one has to be audio. Well, it's not. So what they're doing, they're running some type data stream from one radio to the other and controlling it. Because when I do the setup, all the setup on a receiver, it automatically comes up on that transmitter over there. So you asked about ID. My thoughts were I was going to add. Here's an idea, commercial idea. This is a Raycom. I've got it programmed right now for the repeater ID, but I don't think I can't find access into the radio anywhere to put audio in it. So that's an issue. The other thing I can do, I can use a little portable or something to key the repeater up. I can interface the repeater ID into that handy talkie and, you know, key it up that way. The rules say, I think, every 10 minutes you're supposed to ID. But, you know, I doubt anybody out here on GMR is going to be able to copy the Morse code. So I've ordered a couple little boards off eBay for about $4 a piece. And their voice, they're 10-second voice recorders. Press a little button, you record your call letters, and take your finger off. And it's got another little connection here that will trigger it. So I thought, hey, I'll just put a voice recorder on there. Let's see.
1: You'll actually be surprised how many hams in this area have GMRS licenses as well.
0: Yeah, I don't know of any around here. Okay. Yeah, Brett's talking about collinear. Yeah, Brett, I'm very familiar with the collinear antenna and how you use alternating pieces of coax to build it. There's a lot of information out there to do that. Yeah, you can do it. I'm not going to try to do that yet. Let's see.
2: The good thing is that if you try to hang it from a tree, it's very easy. You just take the coax, you swap the braid, and you swap the braid and center conductor, and then do it again yeah. for however far yeah. you want to go.
0: Yeah.
3: Tom, would that be fair to call it common mode current since you were measuring? When it's leakage like that? Or,
0: cause no, I know not, a common mode is. Yeah, I'm not sure what that is. It's just,
3: yeah.
0: I don't know. I don't know what you yeah. call it. There wouldn't be much there, to tell you the truth. I mean, the generator was putting out 0 dB, which is 1 milliwatt.
3: Okay.
0: So yeah, it'd be very low if it is any current there. Yeah, let's see. Let's see. So I probably will be using this, you know, like this RG 400. probably something like this for the

0: everything. My double shielding didn't seem to do much good, to tell you the truth. And I don't know why. It acted just about the same as just a straight piece of RG8. Although the first time I tested it, it was about 5 dB worse. But when we tested there for the show, they were almost equal. Let's see. Looking at the chat room here, let's see. Okay. Well, yeah, you know, I can use a JPO or whatever, but it doesn't really have any gain to it, right? I mean, JPO's going to be, what? I don't know if you get 3 dB out of a JPO or not. Probably not.
1: Well, there's a question, Tom. Does the GMRS licensing allow you to use gain antennas?
0: Hey, I'm no GMRS expert. This is new to me, although I've been in radio for 60 years. And it's like another world, believe me, when you start looking at this, the frequency and the way they got the band set up. And But you can run 50 watts, 50 watts mobile or 50 watts 50 watts base,
2: fixed,
0: you know, on a repeater, or a 50 watts repeater. I don't recall seeing anywhere in the air where it was talking about ERP or anything, so they may not got that technical with the GMRS. I don't know.
1: Yeah, because, I mean, then you can put a Yagi on it and have all kinds of fun.
0: But, you know, there's a lot in, like, KC0EB, is it EBL? There's in the chat rooms talking about linking. I mean, they're doing stuff with GMRS repeaters like hams are doing. They're doing internet linking of all these repeaters, and they've got so many things going on. I'm not that far into it, and I'm not, you know, I probably won't take it there. I'm just trying to get these guys a repeater that maybe can extend their range some, you know. No restrictions on ERP,
1: okay.
0: Brett says.
1: Yeah, just, you know, basic, yeah. Power out of the rig and off you go.
0: So you know, the interesting thing is, the nice thing is, these two radios are FCC certified, and they are certified with the repeater option built into them. So we're really not violating anything like here. Now, I've got other radios here that have been converted for out of band that, you know, will transmit and receive in these frequencies. But of course, they would not be certified if the FCC wanted to, you know, check or anything. That they really wouldn't be legal. They'd probably tell you to get off of it. There are a couple, two or three repeaters in Memphis. The closest one is at on a hotel, about eight or nine miles from here, and it will not reach here. It won't cover here. So the range on there. The range on the repeaters there are really, really small. Can you internet crosslink ham and GMRS? I don't think so. All of my UHF capable ham radios can use GMRS frequencies. It wouldn't be legal for me to transmit. Yeah, that's true. That's true. The thing about the GMRS, us hams, we have the freedom to experiment and build our own receivers and stuff. You can't do that on GMRS. They've really got that tied down. They don't want you doing really anything outside of what it was intended for, and that's why it's channelized. Now, here's a little problem I ran into. First of all, I'm even trying to program these from the menu. It took me 2 full days to read the Chinese instructions.
2: You can read Chinese?
0: Well, not very well, because I read a couple of paragraphs here to everybody here one night, and in there he quotes Shakespeare in the instructions. So one of the instructions says, do this, take this switch and do that, and he says, to be or not to be, and then he says, do something else, and it's just over and over, and oh, man. Anyway, I finally got it figured out. There was no help on the internet. There was two YouTube things that guy had his put in repeater mode, and it it just didn't work because it was missing some steps that were important. Another thing is these radios are made by Retrievis, and if you look at the GMRS frequency layout, GMRS and FRS share the same first eight channels. So you can have an FRS radio, no license, and you can talk GMRS back and forth. Yeah, no biggie. The FRS, I think, can only run a maximum of maybe like a half a watt or something. It's those little bitty handy talkies you see at Walmart. So then you got channels, like 9 through 15 or something, that are your main channels that are like 462.7000, 462.7250, those channels, and they're simplex. And then they allow you to have repeaters, but the repeaters use the same channels as the 9 through 15 channels. All right, so the Retrievis list them differently. I'm on channel 21 on the Retrievis, but I've got a Radio Oddity. I bought a little Radio Oddity GMRS radio. Let me show it to you. And let me show you this radio. So I ordered this GMRS radio to work into the repeater. How do you like this for a radio? I mean, this is about the size of your hand. Pretty small. Really small. Anyway, so what I was saying is the Retrievis radios that I built repeater, they list their channels as 1 through 15, and then it goes 21R, 22R, 23R. R means repeater. But they're using the same channels as the 8 through 15. Now, here's the bad part. I got your repeater on channel 21. The Radio Oddity has to be on channel 29. It has to be on channel 29 to talk to. Its display has to show 29 to talk to repeater 21. So that threw me off for a while. And I only finally realized that by looking at the signals on a spectrum analyzer there. I'd key up, and I could see the frequencies keying up and everything. And, man, it was a nightmare. But I finally got it. I made a little short video, put it on YouTube maybe to help somebody to get their Retrievis put into a repeater mode. Woo! I'm out of breath because I'm thinking of the 2 days I spent trying to get that menu going here. Let's see. Let's see. Yeah. Lamagia, let's see. Trying to catch up on the chat room here, guys. Yeah, the Retrievis and the Antitone, and there's another one. They all kind of have the same mics, I think, but you got to be careful there, guys. I didn't want to get in there and start probing around in the mic connector because there is 8 volts in there and stuff. And in that microphone, the microphones have a lot of intelligence in them, for all the frequency settings, the frequency up and down and all that stuff. It's not just a simple, two wires push to talk and two wires hooked to a mic element. It comes out of basically a little computer in your hand. So that's an issue. I'm not sure how they're getting the audio. Well, to get the audio and the push to talk from one radio to the other, it's through the data jack, and they're doing something data wise. They're sending some type of data stream across there.
1: And Tom, did you find a chart or anything listing the frequency differences between these radios?
0: Well, every manufacturer has their own chart up there, and you can see, you can compare. In fact, if you compare the books, you get a little manual, a Chinese manual with each radio, and it will show you the frequencies. Except it doesn't even show on this radioidity.
1: I think Tom's been testing.
0: Can you read it?
2: radio oddity, and the other one is redivis.
0: Yeah. Okay. So they had the frequencies listed, of course, in both books. But on this one, when you got up to the repeater channels, they didn't have the frequencies even listed. So I don't know. But I got it figured out. We're making some progress here.
1: Yeah, but I'm thinking for the layman to figure that out so they can get to your repeater.
0: Well, you know, it's all good now. I got it figured out, and I put a YouTube out there, and my friends use it, they can share it with other people, and you know, if you want to do this, do that, and you know, well, let's see. WLV says he bought a Chinese oscilloscope. Right in the middle of instructions, the next step, totally unrelated to anything. It said, turn the oven to 150 degrees centigrade.
1: Tom, did you ever build any of your, you built the Pixie radios. Did you ever build the one called the Frog Sounds?
0: No.
1: They had very similar instructions to that.
0: Yeah.
1: I'll have to dig those up, but yeah. There's some crazy stuff in those instructions.
0: Yeah, yeah. Well, I had to go out. I went to Harbor Freight and bought me a welder because every instruction I got, they said, weld this part and weld this wire together. So I went out and got me a welder, man.
1: Yeah, I'm being held prisoner in a Chinese radio factory.
0: Yeah.
1: But some of those instructions are crazy.
2: Are we still alive?
0: Yes. We are. Yeah, we okay. are.
1: For now.
0: Yeah, we'll stay live for another 7 minutes. Okay. I've got a ham radio. We're talking about fried the radio here. I've got a ham dual band mobile rig, detachable front plate and everything, and back when I was putting in APRS to it, I tried to interface the APRS to the mic jack. And of course, the mic jack on most all these have like +8 volts because they're sending voltage into that microphone because they got microprocessors in the microphone. Mm-hmm. And somehow in that mic jack, I shorted out something and basically destroyed the input that VHF, UHF mobile rig there at the mic jack. So it wouldn't work anymore. The control head still works. The mic jack just doesn't work there. But since it's a split system, the mic can plug into the radio itself and continue to still work. So, you know, my experience was one time I messed around probing around in a mic jack there, and I messed things up. So I really didn't want to do it on these radios. There's not hardly any documentation out there yet. And just the fact that in repeater mode, the microphone does not work. It tells me that somewhere, you know, their processor somehow has disabled the input or something into the mic jack. I don't know.
3: Yeah, the Anytone mic jack interface has been reverse engineered. If you search the web for it, I don't know how perfect their reverse engineering is, but you might be able to do something.
0: Well, I'll look it up, but the thing is, yeah, the mic jack is active when it's not in repeater mode, but when it's in a repeater mode, the mic jack is not active. So that may cause me some issues.
3: Yep, you'd have to hack it and not use the repeater mode.
0: If I don't use repeater mode, then I could go more of a traditional repeater where I already started building up some little control circuits, you know, to pick up the carrier operated relay, then drive the push to talk, and then I could bring the bring the audio over in. So that could be a more traditional way of doing it, but this makes it easy to get repeater mode on a menu. Just a couple button clicks and you're in repeater mode.
2: And they've got an odd mic jack too, don't they?
0: No, it's an RJ45. It's standard.
2: Oh, okay.
0: Yeah, it's standard. Oh, okay. So, hey guys, just one last thing, man. You know, we did a show on batteries because flying our Pico balloons, nobody's been able to make a battery work up at 40 to 50,000 feet. It's too cold. And the batteries just will not charge or discharge up there. Like, we did a lot of testing with LiPo batteries here. We have a video that we put out where we actually put it in a temperature-controlled box. We brought the temperatures down to, like, minus 40 degrees Celsius, and we were monitoring the charging current, the voltage, and everything on both batteries, one discharging, one charging. And when you get down to around zero, the LiPo batteries, they cut off. They will not work. They will not take a charge. They will not put out a charge. Now, I was just reading here with this terrible winter storm we got, like Brett's got there with minus 40. Electric cars are not charging now. All these electric cars are being they're all junked out on the roads. They can't get them to start. People are having them towed to a charging station, and they will not charge just because the temperature is too low. They won't charge. So that's going to be an issue. You know, I guess most of the time the temperature don't get that bad, and, you know.
1: They're actually saying some of the charging stations aren't putting out, and I'm like, that's pretty bad.
0: Yeah, so here's a article. Of course, you can read these, but here's a Tesla supercharging station packed, dead cars lined up in the parking lot due to fridge attempts. So they're just not charging. The cars won't run. So, you know, you better have you a gas car, at least one gas car for a standby, or a motorcycle. And I don't think you want to be on a motorcycle out during all this. I didn't think much about the batteries not charging in the cars. But, I mean,
1: yeah, that was a surprise.
0: That was, you know, it hit me off guard, but that verifies what we learned in our battery test here. Okay. Well, hey, guys, let me just make a quick announcement. If you're out there listening on WBCQ, International Shortwave 7490, you've been listening to Amateur Radio Roundtable. 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Good night, everybody. All right. That'll fill our 2-hour spot on shortwave.
2: Yeah. That Redivis company sent me a couple of those radios, by the way.
0: Which one did you get? Did you get RA87?
2: I don't know. One is a little bit different from the other. Another company wanted to send one to me. And I said no, and I ended up not doing a review of them. They were free, but... No, thank you. I didn't check to see if they were clean.
0: Yeah, I actually paid for these to get them to put them on.
2: About $100 a piece.
0: They're what?
2: About $100 a piece.
0: Well, I think the two of them, they had a price, two of them for like $319 or something like that.
2: Okay, so
3: The RT95 and the 778UV, those are the ones that don't have digital modes, go for about $100 if you shop around. I have one.
0: Yeah.
3: It's pretty. I keep it in my shack and just keep it tuned to the local repeaters all the time.
0: Yeah. Yeah.
3: And it works pretty well. It's a 25-watt rig. It's not super powerful, but I have a good antenna up there. And, what can I say? I wish it had, there were some features I wish it had.

0: Hello again, friends. Welcome to another edition of American Prophecy Ministry. This is Brother Bruce and Don reporting in His Majesty's service, the Lord Jesus Christ, then and yours. We're here to be watchmen and warn you of events leading up to the tribulation period and the second coming of Christ. Before we get started, I want to offer up God's blessing on the broadcast. Gracious Heavenly Father, Lord Jesus, we're so grateful and thankful. Love, mercy, and protection you've given us this past week. Thank you for bringing us safely to you to another broadcast. Use it to your glory. Pray that every word comes out of our mouth, be to your name's honor and glory. Go with the mighty convicting power of your precious Holy Spirit. Wake the people up. Wake them up how near we are to the tribulation. How important it is for us to repent and get right. Jesus Christ is coming back for a holy remnant. Strengthen us, cleanse us, purify us. Give us wisdom how to get ready spiritually, physically, mentally, emotionally for the hard times that are coming. Stop these wars. Comfort the sick. Come quickly, Lord Jesus. We pray in the mighty name of the only begotten Son of God, Jesus Christ. Amen.
1: Bruce, the weather here is horrible. We've got to talk about that a little bit. We have some fires up in Canada, just hazy here. In fact, there's two islands in Lake Erie, not too far off the shore. One of the fishermen called me, he says, you can't see the islands from the shore. Oh, jeez. Okay, the website is americanprophecies.us, and pray for the northeastern part of America. We can get out of this fog.
0: Amen. Yeah, Don mentioned that. Toxic air invading U.S. states today. Massive plume of wildfire smoke crossing the nation's border. It's bad in Pennsylvania, Michigan, Ohio, Wisconsin, Minnesota. Really bad. Wildfire smoke will worsen northeast and mid-Atlantic through Friday. So hopefully after Friday it will be a little better. We're supposed to get some rain. Michael Snyder, the future is now. War, famine, pestilence, and natural disasters will define the months ahead. Talking about the wars, Iran and Ukraine, Super El Nino coming. You know, we're having such crazy weather. I've never seen such crazy weather. If you've been watching the news, floods in Texas, bad floods. Missouri, too. New Orleans. At the same time, a heat wave out west, wildfires in Utah. Heat like 110 degrees in Montana one day this week. And Montana, crazy, crazy weather. Either God's judging us or they're messing with the weather some way, somehow. But really bad storms. Again, Michael Snyder. A $28 item grocery order from Target that cost $64 in 2020 is now $158. In 2026, millions of Americans trapped with inflation and can't afford it. CBS News, millions of Americans take on debt and drain savings to afford food. People are using their credit cards to buy food. Don't do that, friends. Try to save up and live within your means. Millions of Americans are borrowing money, draining their savings, to buy groceries, highlighting the financial strain on many households as the cost of living rises. New research has found it. We're under a lot of stress, all of us are. Everything keeps going up and up and up except our income. Japan's having a nationwide credit card and debit card system outage. Nationwide credit card, debit card outage system. Disputed payments across Japan on Thursday, Kyoto News reported. No one can use credit or debit cards anywhere in the entire country. This is from Hal Turner Radio. He recommends having cash at home, which is pretty wise. Keep it in a hidden place. Wall Street Journal. Frequent oil draws from the U.S. Strategic Reserve push old system to breaking point. Fracturing wells, leaky pumps, other wear and tear are straining the Gulf Coast salt caverns that make up the reserve. We're losing, pretty soon this is going to hit the fan and you're going to see gas prices really go up. Shortages too. 9 commercial airliners declare in-flight emergency over London. Reason? Low fuel. The pilots are running out of jet fuel. They have to make emergency stops. This is, again, Hal Turner. Terrible, terrible times we're running into. Terrible. I believe it's a tribulation period starting. Iran launches brazen attacks on oil tankers in the Hormuz Strait, killing sailors after Iraqi mocked Trump's toll plan. Iran's just not giving up. They're going to want to control the Strait of Hormuz. West is not going to allow that. Michael Snyder, battle for the Strait of Hormuz will show whether the world can survive without oil from the Persian Gulf or not. Do you know about 1/3 of the world's oil flows through there every day? How can that shut down? How can that not affect the entire world? And 45%, according to this article, of Asian oil. I mean, this is bringing a hardship on the entire world, friends. It's going to cause a global financial collapse if it's not corrected soon. Michael Snyder. You got to get on Michael Snyder's website. It's called The Economic Collapse. He's a great watchman. He warns of all kinds of different things. There's going to be an all-out fight for control of the Strait of Hormuz, and the implications are staggering. Negotiations have stopped over the Strait of Hormuz. There will only be fighting. U.S. and Iran are now engaged in an all-out war for control of the Strait of Hormuz, and the consequences will be felt by every man, woman, child on the entire planet. It's the energy corridor of the entire world. We're living in crazy, crazy times, friends. Signs of Jesus' return. Wars, rumors of wars. Also, Mark of the Beast. This is a people's voice. Bill Gates says revolutionary digital ID will exclude non-compliant citizens from banking, health care, and education. If that ain't a link to the Mark of the Beast in Revelation, I don't know what is. You can't buy or sell unless you bow down. American citizens who want to continue using banking services, health care, and education must comply with coming digital ID regulations. It's pretty scary stuff, friends. We need to pray for wisdom and strength for what's coming, friends. Parents of twins who died of SIDS at the same time, 2 hours before being vaccinated, told deaths were purely coincidental. A pair of twin boys, this is a people's voice, died from sudden infant death syndrome at exactly the same time, just 2 hours after receiving diphtheria, tetanus, pertussis vaccine. I don't know how safe these vaccines are. They say Lindsey Graham died, and this is, again, the people's voice. He had his 14th COVID booster shot. I don't know if that played into it or not, but it could have. I don't believe they're that safe. Alex Jones says the Strait of Hormuz spirals out of control. They're threatening the world economy. Trump says oil is flowing like never before through the strait. I don't think so. The Strait of Hormuz is not open. U.S. and Iran exchange heavy strikes for fifth day in a row as Trump warns he'll take out their power plants. I hope it don't come to that, friends. I wish there would be some kind of peace agreement. Trump tells Netanyahu to remove troops from Syria, Lebanon. His concern grows over greater Israel grows. Iran threatens to halt all Middle East energy exports and renew U.S. blockade. So things are wars, rumors of wars, natural disasters, storms, flood, heat domes, all signs. Jesus Christ is coming back soon. I'd like to close with some scriptures about watching again, found in Luke chapter 12, if I can get there quickly.

0: Luke chapter 12, starting at verse 34. For where your treasure is, there will your heart be also. Let your loins be girded about and your lights burning. And ye yourselves liken to men that wait for the Lord, when he will return from the wedding, when he cometh and knocketh, that they may open up to him immediately. It says in Revelation 3, the latest scene, Behold, I stand at the door and knock. If any man will come in and sup with me, he with me. We need to sup with the Lord. Blessed are those servants whom the Lord, when he comes, shall find watching. Verily I say unto you, he shall gird himself, make them to sit down and eat, and will come forth and give them. And if he shall come in the second watch, or come in the third watch, and find them watching, blessing are those servants. Jesus really warned to watch and pray. He gave us these signs of his second coming. They're all happening, friends. We're going to need to be watching them. Pestilences, wars, disasters, crazy weather. It's all signs he's coming back. Earthquakes. If he come in the second or third watch and find them, blessed are those servants. And this know, if the good man of the house had known what hour the thief would come, he would have watched and not suffered his house to be broken up. Be therefore ready, as also the Son of Man cometh, at an hour when you think not. And the Lord said, Who then is that faithful and wise steward, who his Lord shall make him ruler over his household, give them portion of his due season? Blessed is that servant, when his Lord, when he cometh, shall find so doing. Of a truth I say unto you, he shall make him ruler over all that he has. But if that servant, now here's the bad servant, say in his heart, My Lord delayeth his coming, and shall begin to beat his men servants and maidens, eat, drink, and to be drunken and be merry, just going along with the world, not watching, sleeping to the events. The Lord of that servant will come in a day when he looketh not for him, and an hour when he's not aware of, will cut him asunder, and will portion his portion with the unbelievers or the hypocrites. We don't want that, friends. We got to be good watchmen. We got to be good servants. We got to watch and pray. Look at these signs and do our best to get ready the best way we can. And the servant which knew his Lord's will, and listen to this, and prepared not himself. We need to prepare for what's coming. Physically, emotionally, spiritually, what's coming on this world. According to his will, shall be beaten with many stripes. If you knew the Lord's will and didn't prepare, there's a judgment coming, friends. We got to get ready. We got to watch. We got to warn. For he that knew not and committed things worthy of stripes shall be beaten with few stripes. For unto whom much is given, of him much shall be required. And to whom much have committed much, of him will they ask the more. We can't claim ignorance, friends. Everybody can have access to God's word, the Holy Bible, and read these passages. We've been given a lot, and he requires much out of us. I'm come to set a fire in the earth. What if I will be already kindled? I have a baptism to be baptized with. And how am I straitened till it be accomplished? Suppose ye that I come to send peace on the earth? I tell you not, but rather division. I come to bring a sword. From henceforth there shall be five in one house, divided against three, two against a three, and a man's foes shall be those of his own household. The father shall be divided against the son against the father, the mother against the daughter, and the daughter-in-law against the mother. And betrayals, things going to happen during the end times, Lord. We got to be looking for this. We can't give up. We got to watch him. That's the message I want to keep giving. Watch and pray, lest he come suddenly and find you sleeping. What I say unto you all, I say to you all, watch. That's the warning of Mark 13. Get ready, get ready, get ready. Hard, hard times are coming. They're already happening, Lord, many places in the world. Inflation, everything going up, storms, terrible storms. We're having terrible smoke from the fires in Canada. These are all signs of the Lord Jesus Christ coming back. Get ready, get ready, get ready. With that, I'm going to turn it, Brother Don.
1: Thank you, Bruce. You know, the Vatican admits that they changed the Sabbath, the seventh day of the week, to the first day of the week. So numerically, that's, you know, diametrically opposed to that. Before that, Constantine decided to create a national Sunday law in Europe. And one of the things that was interesting about reading the history of that, where the Catholic Church says that you're not to Judaize. Anytime you hear somebody use the term Judaize, put your hand in front of your face, stick out your fingers, spread them as wide as you can, reach around your hips, grab onto your wallet, and get out of there. That's an anti-Semitic term. It's a distraction. Has nothing to do with, you know, the Sabbath. They claim, you know, that it's a Jewish Sabbath. Sabbath was created in Genesis 2:3, 2,500 years before Abraham. So this is something that is kind of serious. I tell people, you know, you have these signs, these little nuances that you can determine, you know, what's going on and where the people stand in that. And this Pope here, it says here, Sabbath Truth. That's the website I'm on. It says, Pope Francis endorses Bible Day of Rest. And this is sort of. And he gives a really interesting, you know, statement about the Sabbath. And then all of a sudden he decides, well, you know, we're going to keep Sunday. That's the day of the, they call it the Lord's Day. But in, I think it's Luke 6:5, and in Mark 2:27-28, it says Jesus is Lord of the Sabbath. Sabbath is not Sunday. It never was. It's only Saturday. And I was watching a documentary, and I forget the guy that he does a really good job on these documentaries. This is about the Revolutionary War and that. And he said something, and he says, and they rested, they closed down on the Sabbath. Well, what he was referring to is Sunday, you know. But this is how subtly they're bringing this Sabbath thing into Sunday. So you only associate the Sabbath with Sunday. And, of course, what they're going to do is they're going to, you know, close the restaurants down, do all kinds of things. You know, they say that if anybody does work on Sunday, they have to be paid time and a half. Usually time and a half kicks in after 8 hours. And just a second.
0: They're going to change your calendar and make that Sunday the seventh day of the week like they did in Europe.
1: And I was reading this article about Oprah Winfrey. And she has, I think, 10 restaurants. I don't think she owns them. I think she has like a controlling interest in them and that, because rich people kind of don't put everything in their names. You know, they kind of move them around to shell companies and stuff like that, for tax reasons, for, you know, security and stuff like that. But she's real upset over that, over the last Pope, Pope Francis, when he came out with this letter called Laudato Si'. And what it meant in the letter is that there's not only going to be closures on Sunday, but it also has an enforcement penalty associated with that. It's getting kind of serious here real quick, people. You'd be surprised how fast this is going to move to have nothing to do with Sunday worship. I tell people, look, you know, God tells you, you know, the fourth commandment, that's going to be the test. You know, three angels' message, Revelation 14, the angels telling you, worship God, creator of heaven and earth. And that's the seal. Your driver's license has a seal. You know, mine has the seal of the state of Ohio. It has Mike DeWine, that's his name, that's the authority. And it has his position. He's the governor of the state of Ohio. So that's the dominion. You know, he doesn't have anything to say in Pennsylvania or Illinois or Michigan or Kentucky, just Ohio. And just a second here. Here you go, Bruce.
0: The seal in Revelation 14 is the Father's name is written into their foreheads, 144,000. And one of the names of God is Abba. If you put an S on the front and a TH on the end, you get Sabbath. It's one of the names of God, Creator. And it's part of the seal, like Don said.
1: And anyway, you know, I was doing a little research the other night, and there was a, the Catholic Church decided to create a ghetto. Now, a ghetto is not where, you know, poor black folks live, you know, and that's kind of taken on that meaning over the years. But this happened back in, I think it was a 1555. And I wanted to read a little, but let me go ahead and we'll get the Wikipedia definition of a ghetto. Okay, let's see here. Okay, a ghetto is a densely populated urban area or neighborhood inhabited predominantly by members of a minority or marginalized. Now, you can marginalize the Jews. Typically experiencing poverty, social isolation, they want to isolate you, and economic hardship. The term has a complex history evolving from the 16th century segregated Jewish quarter to the broader socioeconomic description today. But it says here, the word originated in Vienna in 1516 with the creation of the Venetian ghetto, a specific district where Jews were legally confined. I don't think legally is the right word. You confine somebody without a trial and just based on their heritage. That's illegal. That's illegal. It says, the name is believed to come from the Italian word, let me see, meaning foundry, because it was a copper or a casting foundry nearby in that. It says, over the next few centuries, similar legal mandated Jewish quarters were established in other cities throughout Europe. Real interesting. He says, you remember the Jewish ghetto uprising in 1943 against the Nazis? That occurred, I think it was about April 18th, 19th, 20th, somewhere around there. It's actually around Hitler's birthday. That day in history, I mean, a lot of people are saying it's very important because Lexington and Concord, that occurred, the shot heard around the world that started the Revolutionary War, also occurred in that time frame. So you have the Jewish ghetto uprising, you have Hitler's birthday, you have the and also you have Waco, Texas, when they murdered the Seventh-day Adventists at that church there. Then 2 years after that, you have the Murray O'Hara building that they put the blame for McVeigh on that. And, of course, they claim McVeigh did that because it was he felt bad what happened with the murder of the Seventh-day Adventists in Waco. And but you got to realize, Seventh-day Adventists and McVeigh, they're kind of diametrically opposed because he's Roman Catholic. And I think the only church today that is very vocal, and they've never deviated from their stance of 1863 and even before that, claiming that the Pope is the beast in Revelation 17. So I'm surprised that they try to tie McVeigh into that fiasco there. But a lot of things happen around April 17th, 18th, 19th, 20th, that area in that. But anyway, it says here, isolated certain and segregated Jewish population before sending them to extermination camps. These spaces were characterized by severe overcrowding, starvation, disease, and horrific living conditions. Modern usage, by the late 19th, 20th century, the term meaning expanded its European Jewish roots to describe any crowded urban district where minority groups were confined due to poverty, prejudice, or social economic pressures. In the contemporary United States, the word often carries complex racial and social economical connotations, referring to impoverished inner-city neighborhoods with a history of systemic segregation. Okay, well, let's go back to what this Pope did. One thing I want, you know, Bruce, you know, I talked with you about the animals that keep the Sabbath. Did you do any research on that?
0: I'm sorry, but that is very interesting. Tell us a little bit about it.
1: Okay, it was really interesting. I first picked it up when it said beavers that keep the Sabbath. I'm thinking, what kind of crazy stuff is that? Well, it turned out this guy, he gets off work, and he, you know, he has supper, and he goes for a walk, you know, leisurely walk. He hasn't, you know, metered out probably, you know, a mile or so. But he goes around this pond, and there was beavers there. And he just kind of watches them, you know, while they're working. And then one day, there's no beavers there. He's thinking, what happened? Did they, did somebody, you know, trap them out? Did they die? Or, you know, he couldn't figure it out. Next day, he comes back, the beavers are back. They're just working their little tails off. And, so he keeps watching them, and then the next day, he noticed that the beavers were not active during the Sabbath. On Saturday, when he went to take a walk, they were gone, and it perplexed him, and he couldn't figure it out. So he studied them for about a year and a half, and he wrote this article on the internet, a really interesting article. So the animals their minds were imprinted with creation, but then when I got onto that website, off to the right, some other things started, you know, appearing. One was an ox in a Siberian labor camp. The ox would supply the camp with, you know, all the materials that it needed supplies in that, but it wouldn't work on the Sabbath. And they said it was hard to motivate it during the week to get it going. I said, but Friday, something happened to that animal that it just worked double duty, and it got the prison supplied for 2 days' worth of food, you know, last over the Sabbath. And so, very interesting. But the one that really got me, people, you got to check this out. This is amazing. There were some birds and some bees that are also in certain areas that are keeping the Sabbath, but they had this Seventh-day Adventist preacher, and it was somewhere in Malaysia, or one of those nation states that have, you know, like 30 or 40 different islands around them and that. And he had a dream, and the dream was to go to this certain village. So he had to fly in, you know, with one of the little Piper Cubs or Cessnas, and he ministered to the people there. And when he left, the village main hunting dog. The hunting dog would go after these wild boar and that. And it was kind of famous, you know, throughout the village. When he left, the dog would not work on the Sabbath. But what's really shocking, Bruce, the dog would not eat pork. And I said to myself, man, this must be AI or something, but I'm going to different sites, and I'm finding all this stuff out. You know, there's just a lot of animals involved here. And but it was funny. I'm listening to the commentary on some of these websites, and the one guy said, well, you got to understand, there's nothing mysterious about this. The Jews have been Jews for 4,000 years, and they always, you know, unyoke their oxen, their cattle, and that on, you know, Friday, you know, before the Sabbath, so the animals can rest and go to water and have, you know, provider and stuff like that. So it's been imprinted in their mind, you know, so you know, this is nothing special. I'm reading the comments, and the one guy, and you know, sometimes the dumbest questions are the funniest questions, but are the most serious questions. The guy asked this liberal guy that was trying to, you know, take the attention off of the Sabbath, he goes, are there any beavers in Israel? So you had to laugh at it. But I wanted to read this article. I'll have to get to it next week. It says here, now the bill, it's a papal bull, it's written in Latin. And it says, it takes its name from its first words, since it is absurd and utterly inconvenient that the Jews, through their own fault, were condemned by God to eternal slavery. This is what this argument. But the bull revoked all the rights of the Jewish community and placed religious and economic restrictions on Jews in the papal state, renewed anti-Jewish legislation and subjected Jews to various denigrations and restrictions of their personal freedom in that. It says there's a bull also revoked the rights of the Jewish community and placed Jewish, religious, and economical, sanctions. But I want to get into this because they forced them to attend Catholic sermons on the Sabbath. So we'll talk about it next week. Take care of each other. Things are changing out there real quick. Pray, support, encourage yourself, and get that message out there. Follow that great commission. We love y'all.
0: Amen.
1: Hope to talk with you next week.
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0: Rochester, step on it. We'll be late for the broadcast.
1: Okay, boss.
0: Don't turn here. We got to pick up Miss Livingston.
1: Pick up Miss Livingston?
0: Yes, then we've got to pick up Mr. Harris and Mr. Wilson. This is our first program, and it's up to me to gather my little group together.
1: What are you, mother hen?
0: Never mind what I am. Be careful of those bumps. It's a wonder you wouldn't put a little air in these tires.
1: There's plenty of air. There just ain't enough tires.
0: Now, don't be so funny. I've got a brand new one on the front.
1: Sure stands out, don't it?
0: Rochester, just drive. Take it easy. Here we are at Miss Livingston's house now.
1: There she is waiting for us.
0: Oh, yeah. Doesn't she look cute? Hello, Mary.
2: Hello, Jack. Hello, Rochester.
1: Hello, Miss Livingston.
0: Gee, Mary, I called you only 10 minutes ago. I'm surprised to see you all dressed up and waiting for us.
2: I owe it all to Zippers.
0: Well, they are very handy. Well, hop in the car. We got to get to the studio.
2: Okay. Pull those springs down. I don't want to tear my new dress.
0: All right, get in. There you are.
2: Ouch, they got me.
0: Isn't that awful? Rochester, how many times have I told you to fix these seat cushions?
1: Either 9 or 10.
0: Well, I wish I knew what number was bingo with you. Now get going. We still got to pick up Phil and Don.
1: Okay, boss.
0: This motor's a little cold.
2: Gee, Jack, I thought you told me you bought a new car this year.
0: I said nothing of the kind. I said I was looking at new cars.
1: That'll never start a boom.
0: Rochester, this is a two-way conversation, so keep out of it.
2: Aw, Jack, you ought to be ashamed of yourself. Still driving a 1920 Maxwell.
0: Now, wait a minute. It's a late 1920. Anyway, in a couple of weeks, I may trade it in on a new model.
2: Don't do anything rash. I hear the horse is coming back.
0: Well, thanks for the tip. Now, turn here at this corner, Rochester. We got to pick up Mr. Harris.
1: I think we better stop and get some gas.
0: Yeah, so we can make it. We only got about 5 more blocks to go.
1: I know, but we've been riding on borrowed time all week.
0: What are you talking about? Look at that gauge. The needle says full.
1: You glued it there.
0: I did not. Now, hurry up. We got to get to Mr. Harris.
2: Where are we going to meet Phil?
0: Well, he told me to pick him up at Maisie's Beauty Parlor. He's probably getting the bags under his eyes pressed.
2: Oh, Jack, you're always running him down.
0: I am, eh?
2: Yes. You're just jealous because Phil's handsome and you're you.
0: Look, Mary, if you think I'm homely, why don't you come right out and say so?
1: It was perfectly clear to me.
0: Rochester, when I want anything decoded, I'll ask you. Until then, hush your mouth. Now, pull over. There's the beauty parlor. Rochester, run in and get Mr. Harris. We haven't much time.
2: Never mind. Here he comes now.
0: Oh, yes. Hello, Phil.
3: Hiya, Jackson.
4: Hello, Mary.
2: Hello, Phil.
3: Well, how do I look?
0: Oh, just like Ann Sheridan. Now get in the car. Move over, Mary.
3: Boy, what an afternoon I had sitting under that hot dryer.
0: Gee, I can imagine.
2: Who does your hair, Phil? Gladys or Maybell?
3: Oh, I always use Goldie. She can curl rings around the other girls.
0: Hmm. You know, Phil, if you'd wave your baton more and your hair less, I'd be a lot happier. Have you any good orchestra numbers prepared for...

0: I'd remember that, Phil. Who are you tooting at, Rochester?
1: There's Kenny Baker.
0: Kenny Baker, where?
2: There he is, sitting on his front porch.
0: Oh, yes. Hello, Kenny. Oh, Kenny.
2: He can't answer. He's on another program.
0: Oh, that's right. Say, Rochester, you better step on it. We still have to pick up Don Wilson.
1: Mr. Wilson, my mind.
0: What are you my-mind about? This car seats 5, doesn't it?
1: Yeah, but Mr. Wilson seats 2.
0: Now, there's plenty of room, Rochester. He can sit in front with you.
1: You know, boss, there's an old Chinese proverb that says, when fat men sit down in small car sit down also.
0: All right, Confucius, just drive.
3: Hey, Jack, isn't that Don Wilson's house there on the corner?
0: Yeah, there it is.
2: Look, there's his mother in front selling Jell-O.
0: Oh, loyal, isn't she? Slow down, Rochester. Oh, Mrs. Wilson! Mrs. Wilson!
4: What flavor, please?
0: Strawberry, and where's Donald?
4: Oh, hello, Mr. Benny. Don's gone ahead to the studio.
0: Oh, he has. Well, thank you, Mrs. Wilson. Goodbye.
4: Goodbye. Jell-O, get your Jell-O here. Look for the big red letters on the box.
0: Oh, isn't she a sweet little lady, huh?
2: Hey, Jack, look what time it is.
0: Oh, my goodness. Step on it, Rochester. We'll be late for the first broadcast.
1: I told you we better get some gas. This miracle can't last.
0: Oh, it's downhill from now on, so hurry.
1: Okay, boss.
3: Not too fast. There's no top on this car.
2: There was when we started.
0: Oh, did we lose that again? Faster, Rochester, faster.
3: Darn it, my hair's blowing all over the place.
0: Well, stop complaining. So is mine.
2: Yeah, but yours blows right off.
0: Is that so? Come on, step on it, Rochester. We'll be late.

Jell-O program starring Jack Benny with Mary Livingston, Phil Harris, and yours truly, Don Wilson. The orchestra opens a program with Merry Old Land of Oz. Well, here we are again, folks, beginning our sixth year on the air for Jell-O. Sounds like a long time, but speaking for myself, I never knew time to go so fast. Why, it's disappeared before my very eyes, the way a Jell-O dessert disappears when you serve it to the family. For Jell-O has been good news to families ever since your grandmother brought home her first package of it more than 40 years ago. And it's better news than ever today, for Jell-O has been constantly improved. It's quicker and easier to prepare nowadays, dissolves instantly and sets quickly. It's far less expensive to buy, one of the most economical desserts you can have. And that wonderful Jell-O flavor has been made extra rich, made so full-bodied and tempting that it rivals the real ripe fruit. So remember what I've been telling you for the past 5 years. Those big red letters spell Jell-O, and Jell-O spells a treat.

0: That was Merry Old Land of Oz, played by the orchestra. And now, ladies and gentlemen, as this is our inaugural program of the new Jell-O series, I would like to present our master of ceremonies. Who is he?
1: Who is he?
0: To begin with, he's a star of stage, screen, and radio, plays a violin, and was born in Waukegan, Illinois.
1: Oh, it must be me.
0: He is humorous, witty, and spends money like a drunken sailor.
1: Now that throws me off. Oh, well.
0: So now, ladies and gentlemen, there you are. It's up to you. Who is he?
1: Ya-da-da-da-dum-da-dee-da-dum. For heaven's sake, Jack Benny. Hello again, this is Jack Benny talking, and Don, I'm simply amazed at our audience. I've only been off the air 14 weeks. You'd think that somebody would have recognized me.
0: Well, Jack, you can't exactly blame our guests here tonight. After all, they're strangers.
1: Well, my father isn't a stranger. Look at him sitting in the second row. He's still guessing. Well, anyway, Don, it's sure good to be back on the air again, isn't it?
0: It certainly is. You know, Jack, I'm much happier when I'm working than when I'm laying off.
1: Me too, Don. I hate just walking by the bank. What have you been doing this summer, Don? Did you have a nice vacation?
0: Well, Jack, I didn't do much of anything. I just got on my yacht and took a cruise up and down the coast. It was a lot of fun.

0: You got on your yacht? Why, Don, do you own a yacht?
1: Oh, sure. I bought one last July. It's a tremendous thing.
0: Well, that's quite a surprise. You mean to say that you bought a yacht on what I...
1: Well, I was pretty lucky in the stock market this summer.
0: Oh, you must have been, Don. You must have been. Well, that was nice, Don. I'm glad you had such a grand summer. And, you know, I've never seen you looking better. You've lost weight, haven't you?
1: Yes, boating in the salt air will do that for you. I've lost 5 pounds.
0: 5 pounds? That's like a centipede losing a toenail. 5 pounds.
1: Well, it's a start. By the way, Jack, what did you do on your vacation?
0: Well, I wanted to do something different this year, so Rochester and I just piled into my car, took a tent along, and toured the whole country. You know, we sort of led the gypsy life.
1: The gypsy life, huh?
0: Yes, Rochester read tea leaves, and I played the fiddle. We did very well in Memphis. And, oh, Don, I must tell you something. Just a second. Come in.
2: Pardon me, is this the Aldrich family?
0: No, this is the Benny family. The Aldrich family has moved to another station.
2: Well, turn my dial. Goodbye.
0: Oh, how I'd love to. Well, anyway, Don, say, what was I talking about?
1: You were telling me about your vacation, Jack.
0: Oh, yes. I must tell you what happened when I was... Oh, wait a minute. I'll tell you later. Here comes Mary.
3: Hello, Joe. What do you know? I'm back again on the Jell-O Show. I hope I make you laugh and giggle. Chop, chop, chop, and dig, dig, diggle.
0: Well... Well, it was certainly nice to you, Mary. I didn't get a reception like that.
1: Hello, Mary. It's sure good to see you again.
3: Oh, hello, Don. Say, what happened to you? You look marvelous.
1: Well, thanks. I've been taking good care of myself this summer.
0: Yes, Mary. Don lost 5 pounds on his yacht.
3: His stomach looks thinner, too.
0: Certainly does. Say, you've got quite a nice coat of tan, Mary. What'd you do all summer?
3: Well, I stayed right here in Hollywood until we had that awful heat wave. Good thing you missed it.
0: Yeah, they tell me it was pretty bad here.
1: Jack, it was simply unbearable. It was 107 degrees in my shade.
0: You must have been in demand, Don. Say, Mary, you didn't stay in town during that hot spell, did you?
3: No, I went down to Laguna Beach and spent 2 weeks with my aunt and uncle.
0: Oh, is your uncle in business down there?
3: Yes, he's a shill for a lemonade stand.
0: Well, that's quite a novel occupation. So you were down at the beach, huh?
3: Yeah. And, oh, Jack, I must tell you.
0: What?
3: I met the cutest lifeguard down there. Yeah. What a doll.
0: Uh-huh.
3: He saved my life 4 times.
0: Mary, how could he save your life? You always wear water wings.
3: I bit a hole in him.
0: Well, that was using your teeth. So you found a new romance. Say, what's his name, Mary?
3: Barracuda Jones.
0: Oh, I'd like to catch him or meet him sometime. Bring him over. Well, Don, I think it's about time that Mr. Harris got here. Where's Phil?
4: Here I am, Jackson.
0: Oh.
4: Hi, everybody. This is Smiling Phil Harris back on the good old Jell-O program. Yeah. Make it Jell-O. Back at the NBC studio, which is just a mile and a half from the Wilshire Bowl. No cover charge. Yeah.
0: Don't humor him, folks. He's conceited enough. Well, Phil, that's quite an entrance you gave yourself. Music and everything.
4: Well, I had nothing to do with that, Jack. The boys planned it themselves. It was spontaneous.
3: Is that from the French?
0: Definitely. Well, Phil, at that, I don't blame you for giving yourself a build-up on the first show. And now that you're here, how about a number?
4: Look, I'm an actor. I ain't playing till I get a little dialogue.
0: Oh, a little dialogue, eh? All right, then. Tell me, Phil, what'd you do this summer? Did you have a nice vacation?
4: I certainly did.
0: Well, and now, ladies and gentlemen, Phil Harris...
4: Hey, wait a minute.
0: What's the matter?
4: I told you I'm not playing a number until I get a couple of laughs here.
0: Phil, the easiest way for you to get laughs is to play a number. Now, go ahead.
4: Okay, Jackson.
1: Oh, by the way, Jack,
0: yeah.
1: I meant to ask you, aren't we going to have a singer on the show this season?
0: Oh, of course, Don. I'm trying out a young tenor. He's a kind of a cute kid, too. He should be here soon.
3: Hey, Jack.
0: What?
3: Tell him about that other singer you wanted to get.
0: What other singer?
3: You know, the one you thought you could put over on the sponsor.
0: I didn't try to put anything over, so don't...
1: What was it, Barry?
3: Well, after Kenny Baker left, Jack thought he'd save a little money this year.
0: I did not.
4: What happened, Barry?
3: He tried to get his canary on the program.
0: Well, I just figured it'd be a novelty for a couple of weeks. Besides, Dickie Boy can whistle Sunrise Serenade with the best of them. Believe me.
1: What's the name of this young fellow you're trying out?
0: His name is Day, Dennis Day. His mother's here with him.
4: How old is she?
0: It's none of your business. Anyway, you'll meet him soon. Now, go ahead, Bill. Let's hear a good hot tune.
4: Would you like to hear something about 107 in the shade?
0: As if you could, brother. Play anything. We can take it. Hold it a minute. Answer the phone, man.
3: Okay. Hello? Who? Yes. It's for you, Jack. It's Mrs. Day.
0: Oh, Dennis's mother. Give me that phone. Oh, boy, what I've gone through with her already. Hello, Mrs. Day. How are you? Yes. Uh-huh. Yes, we're expecting you right away. Well, look, Mrs. Day, can't Dennis take his bath later? I mean, we're on the air now. We need him. Fine, he's been in town 3 weeks and he has to take a bath today.
3: That'll never hurt the program.
0: Quiet. Now, look, Mrs. Day, I'm not trying to run your affairs, but you see, this is our first program of the season, and Dennis should be here on time. You know, this isn't a clam bake. We're established. Now, please hop in a car and rush Dennis over here immediately. What? Should he wear a blue suit or a gray suit?
3: Tell her to wrap a towel around him.
0: Mary. He can wear anything, Mrs. Day. Now, hurry, won't you? Goodbye. Oh, boy, what a lilac she is. Play, Bill, and that canary wasn't such a bad idea after all.

0: That was Go Fly a Kite from the Star Maker, played by Phil Harris and his spontaneous orchestra. Say, Phil, that number sounded a lot better than I expected. Wasn't it good, Mary?
1: Yeah, that was swell, Phil.
2: Oh, it was all right, but personally, I thought the boys played a little too pianissimo.
0: Too what?
2: Pianissimo. Too loud.
0: Phil, even though you carry a union card, for your information, pianissimo means soft. Fortissimo is loud.
2: Is that so? Would you like to make a little bet on that?
0: Would I like to? I'd love to.
2: Then you must be right.
0: You're darn right I'm right. You know, I didn't study music 15 years for nothing.
3: No kidding, Jack. Did you study the violin for 15 years?
0: I certainly did.
1: He admits it yet.
0: Listen, Mary. Mary, you can joke about it now, but when I was a young fella, I was torn between two loves. In fact, it was a toss-up whether I'd become a concert violinist or a comedian. I didn't know which path to take.
1: Don't tell a finish. I'm reading the book.
0: That's very amusing, Mary. However, if you'd like to know the truth, the first time that I... Hey, that must be Dennis Day and his mother. Now listen, fellas, before they come in, I want to tell you something. While they're here, I want you to show me a little courtesy and respect. I'd like to get this kid started out on the right foot. Now remember that.
4: Okay, Mr. Benny.
0: And that's more like it.
1: There's somebody at the door, kind sir.
0: All right, don't overdo it. Come in. Well, how do you do, Mrs. Day? How do you do? Come right in.
5: Thank you. Come along, Dennis.
0: Yes, yes, come in. Well, I'm glad you found the studio all right, Mrs. Day. Did you take a cab like I told you to?
5: Yes, it was $1.65. Here's the slip.
0: Oh.
3: You sure walked into that one.
0: Oh, well, I don't mind.
1: Then smile.
0: Mary, I'll mind my face and you mind your business. Oh, Mrs. Day, I want you to meet the members of my cast. This is Mary Livingston, Don Wilson, and Phil Harris.
5: How do you do?
6: How do you do, Mrs.
7: Day? How do you do, Mrs. Day?
0: And this is her little boy, Dennis.
5: Say hello to the people, Dennis.
8: Hello to the people.
1: Oh, fine.
0: Well, naturally, Mary, he's a little nervous, aren't you, Dennis?
8: Am I, Mother?
5: Certainly not.
0: Oh. Now, Dennis, I want you to feel right at home here. After all, I know you must be a little bit nervous. We're all your friends, and we want to help you in every possible way.
8: I'm indeed grateful, Mr. Benny.
0: That's sweet. And now, Mrs. Day.
5: Yes?
0: How can a basso profundo like that have a tenor for a son? Now, Mrs. Day, I realize this being Dennis's first time here that you're not aware of our schedule. You see, we have a very definite starting time.
5: You have?
0: Yes. We do our first broadcast at exactly 4 o'clock Pacific time and our repeat broadcast at precisely 8:30. Now, is that clear?
5: Perfectly. And when is payday?
0: Payday?
1: That's not so definite.
0: Miss Livingston, please. Oh, he'll get paid, Mrs. Day. Don't worry about that. Now, Dennis, I think that about covers everything. That's all there is, and that's all you have to know. You're here to sing, so just be on time and do your best. Now, are there any questions?
8: Yes, when do I get some funny lines?
0: Funny lines?
2: I know how you feel, bub.
0: Phil, you complain once more, and you'll be known as the silent maestro. Now, Dennis, what song have you selected for your debut on our Jell-O program?
5: He's going to sing a delightful new number called Good Night, My Beautiful. It's becoming very popular.
0: Yes, I know. It's a grand number. Now, before you sing, Dennis, I thought our audience would like to know something more. No, your age. How old are you?
8: 59, including mother.
0: Well, that's not what I meant, Dennis. How old are you by yourself?
5: Dennis is just 19.
0: 19? Well, 19 from 59. That makes you 40, doesn't it, Mrs. Day?
5: I'll take that.
0: Take it. You snapped at it. Now, just one more question, Dennis. Where is your home? That is, where were you born?
5: Dennis was born in Cairo, Illinois.
0: Oh, Cairo, eh?
3: Whoop, an Egyptian.
0: Bill, the boy was born in Cairo, Illinois, not Egypt.
2: Well, a comedian like me overlooks them details.
0: I'd like to catch you overlooking the Grand Canyon someday. Now, go ahead, Dennis. We're all waiting and anxious to hear your song. Now, this is the microphone.
8: How do you do?
0: Ah, you are nervous, aren't you? But go right ahead. You haven't a thing to worry about. And now, ladies and gentlemen, for his first song on the Jell-O program, Dennis Day will sing "Good Night, My Beautiful" from George White's Scandals. Take it, my boy.
5: Now, remember, Dennis, breathe deeply.
8: Yes, Mother.
5: Don't forget the words.
8: No, Mother.
5: Come here. Let me fix your tie.
0: Oh, don't bother, Mrs. Day. You know this isn't television.
5: You're quite fortunate, Mr. Benny.
0: Very good, Mrs. Day. Very good. Sing, Dennis. Oh, boy, I'd love to give her a hot foot.

0: Professor. Dennis, that was very, very good. I'm sure everyone enjoyed it.
1: Thanks, Mr. Benny. You've made me the happiest girl in the world.
0: Oh. Oh, he is nervous, folks. Play Phil.

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0: This is the last number of the first program in the new Jell-O series, and we will be with you again next Sunday night at the same time. Well, Mary, our first program is over. Aren't you happy?
1: Yeah. Just think, only 38 more weeks and we can take our vacation.
0: That's right. Gee, I don't know where to go. Do you?
1: Oh, we'll someplace, think of.
0: Gee, I don't know where to go. Do you?
1: Oh, we'll think. I'm nervous, Jack.
0: Oh, we'll think of someplace. Yeah, good night, folks. See you next week.
2: This is the world-famous WBCQ, Monticello, Maine.